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7: Negotiations stalled. I'm Lisa Lacera, Fox News. The memorandum of understanding between the U.S. and Iran has expired. And while President Trump says we are still talking, there has been no breakthrough.
8: But they're not going to make the kind of a deal that I feel is necessary. Look, we're in there for one reason. Iran cannot have a nuclear weapon.
7: And the president insists the U.S. blockade in the Strait of Hormuz is working. Earlier, the president accused U.S. ally Oman of getting in the way of negotiations by talking with Iranians about the strait, warning he could bomb them. Special envoy Jared Kushner in Israel for talks with Prime Minister Benjamin Netanyahu on a ceasefire with Hamas, with Israel calling on Hamas to disarm before any rebuilding of Gaza can begin. Israel has not made any commitments to withdraw troops from Gaza, which is a major sticking point of the plan. The prosecution has rested in the case of a Massachusetts mother accused of killing her three young children as defense witnesses take the stand.
9: Emergency doctor Michael Wolfovich testifying that Lindsay Clancy experienced a cardiac arrest on the night she killed her children and threw herself from a second floor window in a suicide attempt.
10: Blood pressure dropped, her pulse became faint, and subsequently she actually suffered a complete cardiac arrest.
9: Clancy's mother, Paula Musgrove, revealing her daughter became increasingly anxious, once telling her she had thoughts of harming the children, but testifying she'd not thought about having Clancy committed.
7: Fox's Kristen Goodwin. The prosecution argues Clancy planned to kill her three children. She has admitted to strangling them, but her lawyers say she was experiencing postpartum psychosis and shouldn't be held criminally responsible. Luigi Mangione's state murder trial in the killing of UnitedHealthcare CEO Brian Thompson, which was set to begin September 8th, has been postponed as his lawyers seek to have the case thrown out on double jeopardy grounds following his guilty plea last week on federal charges. 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
11: I'm Tom Moore. Here's what else you need to know. Former Hamden Township Assistant Fire Chief Richard Van Devander was arraigned this afternoon on charges he allegedly stole $1.6 million from the Volunteer Fire Department over 3.5 years. Hamden Fire Chief Scott Hildenbrand, who was also Geauga County Sheriff, says they feel betrayed.
12: We depended on him, and he depended on us in many situations, life-threatening situations, to save each other's life and have each other's back, and he stabbed us in the back and the front.
11: Prosecutors say Van Devander stole the money to cover his gambling debts. Cause of a fire this morning at an under-construction hotel in Elyria under investigation. It's just off Route 57 by the Turnpike. Elyria Assistant Fire Chief Dean Marks told 3 News they had a report of smoke, then the flames spread quickly.
13: When we arrived on scene, there was 10-foot flames already shooting through the roof in the center of the building. We went automatically to defensive and started up setting up our tower for operations.
11: This afternoon, demolition crews came in to start tearing down what's left of that hotel. Two state lawmakers, one Republican, one Democrat, have introduced a bill that would ban flock cameras and other AI-assisted surveillance technology from being used across Ohio. Republican Levi Dean and Democrat Tristan Rader, who is from Lakewood, are sponsors of the bill. We asked Rader how this came about.
14: It came from the groundswell of folks that are kind of waking up to this idea that we don't really want to live in a surveillance state, right? There's all kinds of opportunities for abuse of this system, and more broadly, people are concerned about what's happening with the data that's being collected on them.
11: Now your 3 News forecast.
15: We'll become much more comfortable through the evening and overnight. Temperatures drop to about 60 degrees. Some patchy fog could be possible. Through the day on Tuesday, we get more sunshine into the mix. Winds will be light, humidity will be low, and temperatures top out in the upper 70s. In the 3 News Weather Center, I'm meteorologist Jessica Van Meter.
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1: You heard it from Drew in Chicago, and it's backed up by Maria Guardado on MLB.com. Headline: left-handed pitcher Tugboat Wilkinson, who throws an invisible, gets call from Giants. Source: first of all, I thought Cade Smith was the guy who threw the invisible. But anyway, Maria Guardado at 2:12 p.m. Eastern Time. Dateline Cleveland: the Giants are planning to call up left-hander Matt Wilkinson from AAA Sacramento for the upcoming series against the Guardians this week, a source confirmed to MLB.com on Monday. The club has not confirmed the news. Fellow Southpaw Carson Wisenhunt is slated to pitch Tuesday series opener, but the Giants have yet to name a starter for Wednesday. Wilkinson, who's nicknamed Tugboat, last pitched for Sacramento last Thursday, so he could be an option to slide into the rotation that day or pitch behind veteran right-hander Adrian Hauser. You know which one it's going to be. Wilkinson, 23, was acquired from the Guardians in exchange for catcher Patrick Bailey in May and could have a chance to make his major league debut against his former organization, creating an interesting subplot for the interleague clash at Progressive Field. Wilkinson is known for his invisible fastball, which averaged just 89.9 miles per hour and topped out at 92.2 at Sacramento. While Wilkinson doesn't light up the radar gun, he creates deception with his low release point, allowing him to hold AAA hitters to a 172 average with his 14-seam fastball this season. Wilkinson threw his fastball 61.9% of the time with Sacramento, though he also mixed in a slider, changeup, and cutter. I mean, oh, man, it's just set up. It's set up. And it could very well be where I throw in the towel on Wednesday. I might have thrown in the towel by Wednesday night because the Guardians could get off to an 0-2 start in their series against the Giants, and the White Sox could take 2 out of 3 from the Cubs, and at that point I'm like, yeah, what's the point? If the Guardians are going to lose to Matt Wilkinson, Tugboat Wilkinson, and his invisible, then you know it wasn't meant to be. Now, I didn't play the schedule game, and I tried to be optimistic but not unrealistic, because I'm in the camp that thinks the Guardians have underachieved to a degree. Insofar as I think this team should be at least 500. So it's underachieved by 5 games based on the 60-65 record. I'm not asking for much. I'm just asking for 500. And then you can feel like you have a chance to compete in this AL Comedy Central. When I predicted the remaining series for Cleveland, I didn't go overboard except for the matchup with the White Sox. But that's an obvious must sweep. Giants take 2 out of 3. Is that too much to ask, really? From the two-time defending AL Central champ that bolstered its roster before the deadline? Presumably added talent to its roster before the deadline, and you can't take 2 out of 3 from the hideous Giants? Then you go to Colorado. I mean, they're hideous. Why can't you take 2 out of 3 from them? The Angels, again, awful. 2 out of 3. Home to the Royals, awful. 2 out of 3. 4 consecutive horrendous opponents, 8-4, and you heard Drew in Chicago mentioning 9-3. I mean, is that too much to ask? 8-4? Home to Toronto, you can't take 2 out of 3 from Chappie's Blue Jays, who aren't nearly what they were last year. I'm only asking for a split against the Tigers in a 4-gamer here. Go to Baltimore, I'm only asking for 1 out of 3, then go to Minnesota, take 2 out of 3 before you sweep the White Sox in 3 games. And that's the thing, like, they have to sweep the White Sox. Have to. Meanwhile, the White Sox hopefully will have a tough time against the Cubs. I've got them for 1 and 2. Atlanta and the Mets at home, that combo platter, 2 and 2. I mean, I could easily see 3 and 1 for the White Sox, but I'm hoping 2 and 2. Home to Texas, Rangers have got to figure out a way to get one of those. At Minnesota, go Twins, go for 2 out of 3. At Houston, go Astros for 3 out of 4. And then I have the White Sox going 5 and 1 in a homestand against Minnesota and Pittsburgh before going 1 and 2 at St. Louis, coming to Cleveland and getting beat 3 times in a row. So, and then, you know, I finish out the season, by the way. Cleveland 2 and 1 against Sacramento, 1 and 2 at Fenway, and 2 and 1 at Kansas City. Meanwhile, the White Sox 2 and 2 against Detroit at home, 1 and 2 at Kansas City, and 2 and 1 in Colorado. At home to Colorado. Both teams 83 and 79. Rob Rozicki, are you having me take a breathalyzer to make sure that I'm sober when I make these predictions? What do you think about the Guardians possibly clinging to life, hanging in the AL Central?
2: I'm conflicted because we see how the team is playing right now. We see how they've played all year.
1: Don't see a lot of hope.
2: And we don't see a lot of hope. But we were saying the exact same thing August 17th a year ago when we were languishing roughly in the same spot, quite frankly, with a lot bigger deficit than we have now. So it's tough for me to write off this team, even though we, you know, because we saw them go 15 back last year and just take the whole thing. Understanding that doesn't happen every year. I do get that, but we're talking about a 5 or 6 game deficit right now. I'll think that you're, you know, going down the street and getting some recreational stuff if in 9 games we're saying the same thing. Because this stretch coming up, you talk about the soft underbelly of the schedule. We're going to find out. Probably, I think it's 2 weeks worth of games, probably by the start of next weekend series, that if this team's going to be in it or not. Because you got the Giants, you got the Rockies, you got the Angels, you got the Royals. Something has to be done right now, but I don't think you're smoking the hopium quite yet, but you're definitely taking an optimistic view of the whole thing.
1: Yeah, and it's because I'm stubborn. It's because I'm a lifelong Cleveland Major League Baseball fan.
2: Well,
1: part of it is last year, yes. I'm not asking for a 15.5 game comeback.
2: And also, we're not used to writing this team off in the middle of August.
1: Yeah.
2: It's just not, I mean, what, we've had, what, the number
1: one. It's too depressing to do that.
2: Well, we had Terry Francona when he was in town. I think it was like 15 games they played the entire 11-year run out of playoff contention. Something hideously small like that. And then, obviously, we haven't seen Stephen Vogt play a meaningless game. So, I think it's tough for us to do that, too.
1: And I would have thrown in the towel if the Guardians' next 5 opponents were Yankees, Red Sox, Rays.
2: Just say the East.
1: Yeah, the East. Yeah. Even Houston again. Even as bad as the Dodgers have been lately. The Dodgers, the Cubs. I mean, if the Guardians were facing a gauntlet, I'd be like, they have no chance.
2: If they had the first 2 weeks of the season right now. Yeah.
1: But I'm looking at, and we all are, we're looking at these next 4 series like, it's doable, isn't it? And that's why what Rob was saying about being conflicted, it truly is a push-pull because part of you wants to say they can get back in it, but then the other part's like, well, what makes you think that 60 and 65 is suddenly going to get good? What makes you think that Jose Ramirez's left hand is suddenly going to feel better? Why do you think Travis Pizana is going to figure it out overnight? Is Chase DeLauder going to be okay after the hamstring tightness? Is Nate Lowe going to suddenly start hitting lefties? Are these starting pitchers getting tired to a degree? And not an excuse, just an explanation, a reality. How are you guaranteeing me that this bullpen is going to be locked down over the next 6-7 weeks? So I get it. It is very difficult to kind of put this together, but I don't want to concede entirely, 100%. I don't want to concede when it's still August. 216-578-1100. Text the show 21095.
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1: So many outstanding points being made on the Absolute Roofing text line. 216-578-1100 is the number. The text line 21095. Including Rocchio is back to being Rocchio. Jose can't hit a homer. And his fielding is down. Our catchers can't hit. Jake is hurt. Center fielders can't hit. Pizana, the only one that woke up is Kwan. Not enough. Plus the bullpen isn't all that. Another text, two teams in the AL Central, Chicago and Detroit, have become competitive with the team with the lowest payroll in MLB, Cleveland. The results aren't pretty for a low-budget team that has coasted with no divisional competition until this season. Operation Save the Season worked last year. What about this year? I mean, I'm not going to go with OSTS. It'll have to be something else. If I'm going to do it and put it on social media, it'll be done before tomorrow's game. That will have given me the off day Monday to think it through, whether I want to commit this project to social media. Because I've said over the airwaves that I played the scheduled game and I drew up a scenario where Cleveland somehow, some way, finishes 83-79, and so do the White Sox. And Cleveland is able to make up the six-game deficit, and the other two teams that have a chance right now in the AL Central, the Tigers and the Twins, I played out their schedules, and I got the Tigers 80-82 and the Twins 78-84. So it's a two-team tiebreaker, that means season series, and that's why the Guardians must sweep the three-game set September 14th through 16th. One of the many reasons why. Because if the Guardians go 2-1 in that three-game set, it's not going to matter. They're going to have, they will have lost the season series to the White Sox. So they have to sweep them to win the season series and win the tiebreaker. Dick and Dayton, what do you got, Dick? What's up, Dick?
2: Good to talk. I'd say I'm with you. It's puzzling. I told Rob, but I say 88-79, we can do it. We can do it.
1: Then. And Dick, thanks for the call. Yeah, I appreciate it. I mean, 83-79 would work, but yeah, I love hearing from Dick and Dayton. It would be nice if the Guardians got bonus games to make it up. Rob Rozicki, when you look at disappointments on this team, which of the names jumps to the top of your mind as far as Guardians disappointments in 2026?
3: I know he was injured, but Jose at this rate, I mean, what the slugging percentage?
1: I thought you were going to say that. He's where I am, too.
3: I mean, it's down 100 points. The batting average is down 80 points. He has 10 home runs.
1: Not his fault.
3: But I mean, the thing is, though, and
1: the reality of it.
3: We got to remember, too, like, I understand, you know, we can use that defense for home runs and stuff like that, or maybe even, you know, a little bit on the slugging and the batting average, but it's not like he was an all-world player before the wrist got hurt. I mean, we were still waiting for him to kind of get cooking anyway. It looked like he was getting, had signs of kind of ramping up right about then, but yeah, I mean, you know, pretty much from front to back, the one guy who really couldn't have an off year is having an off year.
1: Yeah, and listen, I mean, nobody loves Hosey more than Guardians World. I mean, we all love Hosey, but, it's a difficult business, and when a guy of his caliber struggles by his standards, it can't be ignored. It can't be glossed over. That said, Sunday, he was one of the few Cleveland batters who had a pulse. He had two hits and a walk, so don't blame Hosey. The rest of the team had one hit and two walks. Yeah, I mean, it was just a disaster. But you could see it. They were so just overmatched at the plate. The body language, and I know they're competitive, and they'll tell us they're competitive, but that looked like a defeated lineup as it was heading into the box against the Padres on Sunday afternoon.
3: It looked like a lineup who's tried everything. They've literally used every combination I think they can. We need to get like Neil Tyson in here to figure out if there's any other permutations of the guys they have. But, you know, you mentioned the numbers from Sunday. That's kind of indicative in why you really can't blame Jose on how this team is built. Like, we all knew last season, the season before, this season, doesn't really matter, the last 5 years. If Jose was going to have an off year, the team was going to have an off year. We knew that, right? I mean, that's the payroll. It's the way this whole thing's constructed. So can you blame Jose for having an off year? Probably a little bit. But can you blame the team for not having a contingency plan to win games if that were to happen? Absolutely.
1: 216-578-1100. 216-578-1100. 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Browns at the Bears. I'll give you my observations from Browns-Bears, first game of the preseason slate. I'll also talk about one of the big WNBA topics was Caitlin Clark's smirk toward Angel Reese. I watched that game, and I saw what happened at the end of regulation. That's way overblown. I mean, give me a break. You can't micromanage every single thing with Caitlin Clark. I know what the context was because I was watching the game, but all of a sudden it's like, oh, did you see Caitlin Clark smirking at Angel Reese and laughing at her because she missed the bunny? That wasn't what it was. Come on. But, you know, people want to take narratives and run with them. We will continue to talk Guardians, of course, and anything else that's on your mind. 216-578-1100. 216-578-1100. Text the show 21095. Oh, yeah. And one more thing. Rob Rosicky has the floor later in the show. He's going to defend the honor of his buddy Pablo Torre after the NBA came out and did a Three Stooges-style finger poke in Pablo Torre's eyes. And Rob Rosicky's running hot about it. And I love it. And he will be defending Torre later in the show. We'll talk to everybody around the bottom of the hour break.
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6: Parts of the Ohio Valley and Mid-Atlantic face more flood threats tonight. Level 2 out of 4 flash flood risks are covering parts of Ohio, Kentucky, Virginia, and nearly all of West Virginia. Forecasters say there may be damaging wind gusts in parts of Tennessee and North Carolina. This after the floodings begin to recede in Indiana. At least 7 people are dead after storms caused devastating flash flooding in that state. Iran is being urged by President Trump to raise the white flag of surrender, saying that to Fox News today is a memo of understanding between the U.S. and Iran is set to expire. Trump warns the U.S. will begin to heavily bomb the nation of Oman if it gets in the way of the U.S. reopening the Strait of Hormuz. Primaries are set to take place in three states on Tuesday, while California holds a special U.S. House election. Two Democrats emerged from a June primary to see who'll serve out the remainder of former Democratic Congressman Eric Swalwell's term. Primaries will be held in Alaska, Wyoming, and Florida. I'm Scott Carr.
7: Guess what? We have our first ever guest on the show.
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10: This is what it feels like to be the first guest, huh? 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
1: Get ready for Tugboat Wilkinson and the Invisiball. His version of the Invisiball. We know Cade Smith's fastball has been nicknamed the Invisiball by Austin Hedges. It's all set up for Tugboat start against the Guardians on Wednesday night in Cleveland. Earlier this year, Guardians sent Wilkinson out and a compensation pick for Patrick Bailey. So you would think Bailey would be climbing over people to get his hacks against Tugboat Wilkinson. But at the very least, Wilkinson's been called up by the Giants. And he's going to have a little extra fire in his belly to want to shut down Cleveland. And I know it doesn't look good for the Guardians at all. But if they're ever going to make progress in rescuing this season, it's going to come against the next four opponents. There really are no excuses. Home to the Giants, at Colorado, at the Angels, home to the Royals. Four dregs of the MLB. You got to make hay against them. If you can't, then you absolutely positively do not deserve to be contenders. And I know that, you know, they're much closer in the wild card than they are in the division, at least numerically. But realistically, to me, the path is still you have to figure out a way to track down the White Sox. And step one of many toward that is hopefully the Cubs take care of business against the White Sox on the north side of Chicago tonight. Rob Rozicki, you have an update, do you not?
2: Yep, top of three right now in Chicago. The Cubs are up over the Pale Hosers 2-0.
1: All right. I mean, I don't typically root for the Cubs, but I'm absolutely rooting for them the next three games. They need to just take the White Sox to the shed. PCA, I want seven bombs. I just want you guys to dominate the White Sox. And Cleveland wins at least two out of three against the Giants, and I'll feel like some lifeblood has been pumped into the operation. South side of Chicago is where the White Sox reside. North side of Chicago is where the Cubs reside. In the middle of Chicago, basically, is where the Bears play, more to the northern side, of course. And the Bears played host to the Browns on Saturday. 34-10, the Bears won. Who cares about the score? You shouldn't care other than they keep score, and you mention it from time to time. I don't care about that. What I cared about was certain individuals, starting with the quarterbacks. And my observations where the quarterbacks are concerned, it's very simple to me. Deshaun Watson looked good. He wasn't great, but he wasn't bad. He executed at a solid to good level. And, you know, he got the start. He's in a competition with Shedeur Sanders. And I thought he did all right. What I think you need to do when you talk about Deshaun Watson is unplug from all the, you know, preconditions with him and all the issues, the preconceived notions about him and all the stuff we do know about him off the field. I don't give a daggone about the stuff off the field. If he's wearing brown and orange or any color combination, brown, orange, white, then I'm rooting for him because I always choose team over individual. There have been plenty of players over the years that I wish the Browns would have washed their hands of. I wish the Browns would have cut immediately, not even drafted, not even signed. They go ahead and do it. I'm not happy about it. But once they play, I'm rooting for the team. Because if I don't take that approach, then I'm being held hostage by individuals. I'm letting individuals determine my fandom. And that is never the right way to go, in my opinion. I can't let one guy, what he did off the field, I can't let that determine whether I'm going to be a Browns fan on a given day, because I'm going to be a Browns fan, hopefully, long after this guy is out of here. You know, you think of other questionable characters. I've outlasted them. They've come and gone. And I'm not saying, even if I don't make it, other fans, you're going to be around longer than these individuals are. So I root for the team. What's in the best interest of the team? Would I prefer that Watson not start anymore because you don't really have a future with him in this town? Yeah, I guess, but I'm looking at the alternative. The last thing I want to do is hand the keys to Shedeur Sanders when he didn't earn it. Shedeur Sanders, you know, we all liked him when he was drafted, or a lot of us liked him when he was drafted. Intriguing, fifth round. He got a chance to play last year, not only a little bit, but a decent chunk. And quite frankly, he underwhelmed. He wasn't really all that good in his time as a rookie last year. Made the Pro Bowl somehow, but he wasn't good on balance. He had flashes, but what quarterback who plays in the NFL doesn't have flashes? Even Johnny Manziel strung a couple of drives together in his brief and inglorious career in the NFL. But Sanders wasn't really good last year. He didn't deserve to be QB1 this year. And there's a quarterback competition. I'm fine with it. Watson got the first crack as a starter yesterday or Saturday. He did well enough with it. And then Sanders came in and was garbage. He wasn't any good. I mean, be honest about it. My goodness, the excuses that are made for this guy, it's mind-blowing to me. A fifth-round pick. I've never heard of a fifth-round pick who prompts so many people to bend over backwards to defend him at every single turn. Every bad pass he throws is an excuse. Every fumble is an excuse. Every pick, every extra time in the pocket, dancing around, getting sacked. Excuse, excuse, excuse, excuse. He wasn't good on Saturday. And when you put the two of them side by side, Watson was better. Even if I wish it weren't so.

0: pick was a terrible throw. He fumbled. And, you know, I'm just not in the mood to be making excuses for this guy anymore, especially because he was a fifth-round pick. Rob Rozicki, your thoughts on Shador and Watson on Saturday?
1: Well, Shador, I mean, both of them it kind of applies to, and that's what disappoints me about this quarterback comp, is neither one of them have jumped off the page. You know, you got Watson right now who's trying to fight for his career. I know he's getting paid, but he's really playing for next year and if he's going to be on a roster. And then you have Shador Sanders, who, yeah, and you kind of alluded to it, all the apologists out there, all of the deference that he has. You know, we're worried about how his camp is going to take this stuff. We're worried about all this other happy stuff. He's a fifth-round pick. That's like saying we're going to worry about how Joe Royer's camp feels if we're going to give Harold Fannin the starting quarter, the tight end gig. Like, he's a fifth-round pick. And on that note, jumping off the page as a fifth-round pick, what low-drafted quarterback, and I'm thinking even third round or lower, can you think of that got the starting job that wasn't wowing people in training camp? Russell Wilson. Oh, my God. You see what that kid, that, you know, the kid in Seattle? Tom Brady. All these guys jump off the page to make their move. And this fifth-round pick is not jumping off the page right now.
0: No. He just looks like another guy out there, you know, and you keep saying, I keep hearing, oh, well, you know what, there's magic when the lights are on, when the games matter, that's when, well, he had plenty of opportunities when the games mattered last year, and he underwhelmed. He really did. He wasn't all that good in his NFL regular season action last year. Oh, but Dennis, he was a rookie. He was playing with a patchwork line. He had receivers who couldn't catch. La, la, la, la, la, la, la, la, la. Excuses as far as the eye can see. And I'm, you know, against the Bears, I was looking for improvement. I was looking to see things that were different than what we saw last year. And I didn't see a lot of it. Now, Todd Monken, who has forgotten more about quarterback play than I'll ever know. He was encouraged by both quarterbacks yesterday. He said that publicly, regardless of what he might think privately. But as far as we know, Todd Monken tells the truth. He was encouraged by both guys. Okay. But as someone who watched Sanders last year, I saw the same stuff against the Bears. Will it be different against the Bills? I sure hope so. If he wants to claim this job, he needs to be really good in preseason game number two. Because right now, by almost any objective measure, Deshaun Watson has the leg up on Sanders. He just does. One guy looked better than the other guy. Wow, you wait till he starts. Okay, all right. Let's see what he can do when he starts. I expect the offense to explode under Shador based on, you know, what the apologists have assured me. 216-578-1100, 216-578-1100. Text the show, 21095. Text coming at me, and I'll address them on the other side of the upcoming break.
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3: Hey there, I'm Jason Alexander, and this is my dear friend, Peter Tilden.
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3: Mm-hmm, because we had two things in common. 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
4: 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How about that?
3: 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No, really?
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1: Some of the texters taking issue with me on what I saw from the quarterbacks, specifically Watson and Shador on Saturday in Chicago. You're wrong, D-Man. Watson never threw a pass over 8 yards. Air yards, yeah. I think you're right about that. I just thought Watson looked better. And yeah, the bar's low. The bar is low. And Rob Ruzicki was reminding me of that. I mean, it's not like Watson is some amazing talent right now. And, you know, I'm not expecting him, if he does win the job, to replicate the Watson of peak Houston Texans years when he was at the top of his game, obviously. But to me, Sanders is, I was expecting it. Granted, I didn't know how long the relief appearance was going to be, but I expected so much more from Shador, and I didn't get it. And then after the game, it's almost again like the defiant thing. It just, I got it all under control. It's no big deal. The lack of sense of urgency on the field is bizarre to me. It really is. It's one thing if you're a young quarterback and you want to project calm to your coaching staff, your teammates, especially your veteran teammates. You never want to let your guys think that you're panicked. I'm not asking for that. I'm not saying he has to worry about having his teammates think that he's panicking, but you got to show a sense of urgency the closer you get to the goal line. You have to understand that field compresses. And your decision-making, whether you want it to or not, has to speed up. And it just seems like he's, eases into everything. He's so mellow with everything. There's no rush to his game. Well, there needs to be, And that's what was frustrating, one of the elements that was frustrating about it. And when he misses badly. That pick was horrible. And I know Watson fumbled too. Yeah, I'm reminded of that. But I don't know. Let me just say this, though. Concepcion, I love that cat. And I can't wait to see what he has in store the rest of preseason and, of course, the regular season. KC Concepcion with Denzel Boston, the wide receivers in the first two rounds this past spring. I liked what I saw from Concepcion. Granted, as Bloom Daddy was pointing out, against Scrubs, that's pretty much what the entirety of preseason is. But Concepcion did some things that made you go, oh, okay, cool. The way he turned the corner. And we'll get into this in more detail when we have Brad Ward of Brown's Film Breakdown on coming up. And I'll get his thoughts on the QB Derby, where he thinks each of the two competitors for QB1 are, Watson and Sanders, what he thought of Watson and Sanders on Sunday in Chicago. And the reason why I think that I can judge this pretty well is I don't have a preconceived notion. I don't have a bias. I certainly don't root for Deshaun Watson as an individual until he's leading my team in a game that matters, then I have to. Shador, I was happy the Browns drafted him, but I'm not one of those people in the Shador world that thinks everything he does is amazing and anytime something goes wrong, I got to make an excuse for him. And there's a conspiracy constantly against him if things don't go well. I'm not there at all, and I never have been. I'm not rooting for one guy over the other. I'm looking at it as dispassionately as I can. And at this point, I see Watson in the lead after Saturday's game. 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When am I going to be able to convert all y'all to the W? I really enjoy the W. Texts include, the WNBA is an embarrassment. I mean, I think the quality of play in the W has been getting better and better and better. And the Fever dream game was entertaining, more entertaining than Guardians Padres, I hate to admit, hate to acknowledge. So I'm one of those, I'm going to pull everybody along until 2028 when the Sirens have the first overall pick in the WNBA draft. 216-578-1100. 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
8: The talks continue. I'm Lisa LaSera, Fox News. Even as the memorandum of understanding with Iran has ended, President Trump says the U.S. is negotiating a ceasefire and again claimed the U.S. is in control of the Strait of Hormuz.
9: We have a blockade. We control it with a blockade. And I like the idea of declaring it a territory.
8: President made similar comments about the Strait last week. In an interview with Fox News earlier, he threatened Oman, which he claimed was interfering in the Iran talks, which has angered at least one member of Congress.
10: Virginia Democratic Senator Tim Kaine says he will file a war powers resolution after the August recess to protect U.S. ally Oman. Quote, President Trump is increasingly deranged in his one-man campaign to threaten and initiate wars all over the globe.
8: Fox's Lucas Tomlinson at the White House. Hawaii officials assessing the damage after Tropical Storm Lala roared through over the weekend.
11: Hawaii Governor Josh Green noting while the hurricane was downgraded to a tropical storm, it left over 28 inches of rain in parts of the state.
12: Most important thing is we didn't see significant loss of life. Some people have struggled because we haven't had services, and some people will continue to struggle if they don't have power in their homes or if they have to tend to family matters.
11: The governor noting at least 100 homes had been damaged or swept away on the Big Island. At least 100,000 are still without power.
8: Fox's Kristen Goodwin, the State Emergency Management Agency, is urging people to stay off the road, saying there are still hazards in some areas, including downed power lines. The CDC says vaccination rates for kindergartners have declined, against with exceptions reaching a record high, with just over 4% of children exempted from vaccine requirements. That's up from 3.5% the previous year. This is the fourth consecutive year of rising exemption rates, mostly for non-medical reasons. The U.S. is experiencing its worst year for measles cases since 1991. 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
5: I'm Tom Moore. Here's what else you need to know. Former Hamden Township Assistant Fire Chief Richard Van Devander was arraigned this afternoon on charges he allegedly stole $1.6 million from the Volunteer Fire Department over 3.5 years. Hamden Fire Chief Scott Hildenbrand, who is also Geauga County Sheriff, says they feel betrayed.
13: We depended on him, and he depended on us in many situations, life-threatening situations, to save each other's life and have each other's back, and he stabbed us in the back and the front.
5: Prosecutors say Van Devander stole the money to cover his gambling debts. Cause of a fire this morning at an under-construction hotel in Elyria under investigation. It's just off Route 57 by the Turnpike. Elyria Assistant Fire Chief Dean Marks told 3 News they had a report of smoke, then the flames spread quickly.
14: When we arrived on scene, there was 10-foot flames already shooting through the roof in the center of the building. We went automatically to defensive and started up setting up our tower for operations.
5: This afternoon, demolition crews came in to start tearing down what's left of that hotel. 2 state lawmakers, 1 Republican, 1 Democrat, have introduced a bill that would ban flock cameras and other AI-assisted surveillance technology from being used across Ohio. Republican Levi Dean and Democrat Tristan Rader, who is from Lakewood, are sponsors of the bill. We asked Rader how this came about.
15: It came from the groundswell of folks that are kind of waking up to this idea that we don't really want to live in a surveillance state, right? There's all kinds of opportunities for abuse of this system, and more broadly, people are concerned about what's happening with the data that's being collected on them.
5: Now your 3 News forecast.
16: We'll become much more comfortable through the evening and overnight. Temperatures drop to about 60 degrees. Some patchy fog could be possible. Through the day on Tuesday, we get more sunshine into the mix. Winds will be light, humidity will be low, and temperatures top out in the upper 70s. In the 3 News Weather Center, I'm meteorologist Jessica Van Meter.
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1: 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Trying to dot the I's and cross the T's, but we're very, very excited about what is right around the corner, we hope. But right now, we welcome on the Celebrity Hotline, Brad Ward. Browns Film Breakdown does a fabulous job with Jake Burns on that site. It's a must-follow on X. Brad Ward, thank you for taking the time. Really appreciate it.
2: Always my pleasure, D-Man.
1: All right, B-Dubs, Bears 34, Browns 10. So I guess the Browns aren't going to be able to win any games because they lost to the Bears in the preseason opener. We kid because we care. Let's jump right to the quarterbacks. Brad Ward, this is what I said. You tell me if I'm all wet. Deshaun Watson started, looked pretty good, executed, did what he was supposed to do. Sanders came in, didn't look good. What say you?
2: Yes and no. I thought they both showed and proved to be who kind of we thought they were a little bit. You know, Watson, the thing with Watson is this, like, I don't want to watch him play personally, because I think I know who he is from 24, and I don't think that's changing. And he looked to me like, okay, yeah, he made a few completions early, but, and then got a little jittery in the pocket and started doing the things he did in 24 where he dirted a couple passes that and stared at wide open receivers and didn't throw the ball and instead tried to run for 2 yards. And that kind of stuff just reminded me eerily of what we saw in 24, like where he was hyper-conservative, you know, Charlie checked down, afraid to throw the ball in any trouble. And I just think that's the version that he is now. And that may be the better of the two evils for a guy like Monken, who, you know, at least he can get him in and out of the huddle without any issues. And maybe he has them on time and tries to stay in front of the sticks with the running game. And it's a conservative. I don't know, but I think the other evil is Shador's evils, which are like, you know, if you could use it like a golf analogy, right? Like Watson is hitting a fairway off the tee, right? And yeah, the worst he's going to do is like hit it into the light rough where, you know, Shador is going to pull out the driver. And he may stripe one down the middle every once in a while, but once every three holes, he's going to put one through somebody's window, you know, that lives on the course.
1: I like that analogy.
2: And, you know what I mean? And so which of the two evils does Monken want to live with, right? And it feels like he would rather live with playing a long iron off the tee right now with Watson. And that's fine. I just think it's going to drive me nuts because I'm going to go watch the film and there's going to be guys open because they have real talent at receiver and he's not going to throw them the ball sometimes. And I think Sanders would at least let it go down the field some. And I think that would be better for their development. But I think all Todd cares about right now is what can win him games early in the season. So I think that's where we are.
1: Brad Ward, Browns Film Breakdown, is our guest. And Brad, the second of the three preseason games is this Saturday against the Bills, and that'll be a Sanders start as long as he's healthy and good to go. And you had said to us in a previous visit with us, you think that Monken will probably make up his mind after that Buffalo game. Is that, are you still sticking with that time frame?
2: Yeah, I wish he would have made up his mind before that. You know, he's kind of moved the goalpost on this thing. When he first got hired, he wanted to make the decision before, you know, the before camp, and then he, it was after installs, and then the next thing you know, he's laid out this plan where they're each going to start a preseason game. It's been one of the more fairer quarterback battles I think we've probably seen in the NFL in a long time. Although it makes a sharp turn into kind of unfair a little bit this week. You know, the trend when you have a joint practice is that all your starters aren't going to turn around and play 3 days later or 2 days later on Saturday, right? So I would expect Sanders to be out there with mostly twos and threes on Saturday, which isn't really, you know, apples to apples to what we saw Watson do.
1: But you're saying... you're saying that a lot of what happens this week will factor in, even more so perhaps than the game itself.
2: Yeah, I think the practice is probably huge. And let's be honest, I think he's made his decision. I don't agree with it. I think he's made his decision. And the only way that changes is if Sanders... I thought he had to be like perfect in the preseason because I thought there was a chance that Watson gets live bullets and he lays an egg and Sanders goes out and he's a gamer and he looked really good. And that could make up for some of the ground that he kind of lost. He was playing better at camp until the Wednesday before, like there's about 7 days, 6 days of camp. I was out there every open day that, you know, Wednesday before game week, Watson had like the first good day I'd seen him have all camp. He was pretty terrible up till that point. But then he stacked some pretty good days in a row for about 5 days. I feel like they were waiting for that to happen. And once that happened, I feel like that maybe solidified that for them. Like he had to knock off some rust again. Boy, isn't that deja vu. But, you know, but yeah. Either way, he played well and then good enough after that, I think, to make Munkin feel better. But up to that point, he had been terrible. And I thought Shador had I still think Shador had a better body of work at camp overall. But I do think that the issue with Shador right now, and he showed up in the game the other night, and I don't know when it's going to like click for him or whatever, D-Man. But he just doesn't play fast enough or with enough tempo.
1: Yeah.
2: Like, even in his drop back, he looks like he's going to trip over his lineman. Like,
1: too cash.
2: Right? Like, drop, hit your, you know, the top of your drop, find your guy, and let it go. It's way too cash. It's like, I don't understand it. And then he gets to the top of the drop, and it's like his progressions are slow as well. The biggest thing for quarterbacks is they always say is when the game slows down for him, it's like it clicks for him, right? The game is not going to slow down for Shador until he speeds up. Like he has.
1: That's such a great line. That is such a great line. The game will not slow down for Shador until he speeds up. That's awesome.
2: Because he's just so. There's no tempo to it. You know what I mean? He's got to play with more tempo. And in and out of the huddle and in his drop and in his progression, just all of it has to have more of a sense of urgency. I feel like that seems to be missing sometimes.
1: Yeah. And I think he doesn't ever want to project anything that can possibly be misconstrued as panic, but he needs to.
2: Which is great.
1: What's that?
2: Which is great. In the, you know, you don't want anybody to panic in the pocket, but it's not panic to play
1: fast
2: tempo, like the fast. Yeah, that's not panic. You can do both. They're not mutually exclusive, right? Like you can not panic and still move fast and quick and with urgency. You know, that you don't always have to act like it, you know, like you're casual about it. I don't know if he's doing that on purpose or he's just slow. I've seen him move fast before. So I agree with you. I think it's just a mindset, and you can hear, I heard Dan Orlovsky say something similar about him moving faster, and I've heard Munkin yell at him about getting in and out of the huddle. But to me, it's all the way out onto the field. It's everything.
1: Talking with Brad Ward, Browns Film Breakdown, must follow on social media, anywhere you can get his content. It's fantastic. Brad, KC Concepcion, yes, it's first game of preseason, and yes, he was doing it against Scrubs, but one rush for 14 yards, three catches for 27 yards, punt return for, what was it, 31 yards?
2: Yeah.
1: I like the way this young man turns the corner, at least in the first preseason game. So seems to have that burst. And I can imagine that Todd Monken is going to try to create ways to get him the ball in low stress situations, get him the ball in the short passing game so that he can take off with it. What have you seen from Concepcion, both in camp and what did you see on Saturday?
2: Both in camp and on Saturday as advertised. And I would actually say, like, and even Boston was probably more impressive in camp, but in the game on Saturday, and, you know, Jake was just, we just were recording and he pointed this out that there's like, I don't know what his odds are for offensive rookie of the year or whatever. But with some of the injuries going on around the NFL, like if he's 20-1 or higher, the volume that he potentially could get in this offense, like it's worth a sprinkle, I think. Like he is so electric, like him turning, getting down the sideline that way. He's fast, like Zay Flowers, maybe not as fast, but which is something that the only reason I bring him up is because Monken is used to getting him the ball, right? In open situations, but he's fast like that, but he's stockier and stronger and a better runner through contact. And he's a special player, man. Both these guys, him and Boston, are both special dudes from what I've seen at camp and then just a little bit of the game as advertised. And I think they're going to get Concepcion the ball as much as they possibly can. So I like him for a little sprinkle on rookie of the year, offensive rookie of the year.
1: Brad Ward, on the defensive side, for the final few minutes we have with you, what are you looking for from this defense moving forward from the Bears game and into the Buffalo Bills joint practice week? What do you want to see from this defense?
2: I think the defense will be fine. The starters are, you know, they're good there. You know, if they get Mike Hall back, you know, they get Malik Collins back, they'll be fine up front depth-wise. They do need another edge rotationally. The fourth guy they met was Zadarius, and now he's in Atlanta, which is super weird, right? And then, you know, with Stefanski, so... I thought they were going to sign him. They brought back Clowney, which is, do they not have any other guy's number, but the guys that have already played here? I don't get it. You know, they have Anessa, they failed his physical. So they're obviously willing to spend some money on that fourth rotational edge. I've been screaming Derek Barnett this whole time. He's played that same exact role in Houston for like four straight years. I know he's getting up there in years, but so are all these guys. You only need like 250 snaps out of a guy with what you already have at edge. Alex Wright has had a tremendous camp. So is McGuire, who I think deserves an extension. So I think the defense can be really good. Like all camp long, they dominated and they're ahead of the offense, as most our teams are this time of year. But Quincy Williams and Jared Verse, the juice they bring to practice is crazy. They are electric. And they just changed the competition level on both sides of the ball just by the amount of talking and competitive nature that they bring to everything. So I was very pleased with the how camp was run this year. Very different than Stefanski. High competition, high physicality all the time. And they really brought it. But the issue for me, D-Man, is the depth in the secondary is non-existent.
1: Yeah, you pointed that out a couple weeks ago.
2: Yeah, and boy, did it show up on Saturday, right? Like, I mean, they have nothing there. And then the concern for me also is starting to be a concern is tight end. So I have a piece out in the morning on cut bubble guys around the league. I've been kind of scouring all the other beat sites and everything that, you know, who potentially could get cut or waived, released if they're a veteran, and the Browns could add, that would be an instant upgrade, because they're probably, I could see maybe 2-3 tops players that aren't on the 90 right now on the Browns final 53, if that means upgrading corner depth and maybe a tight end, since Joe Royer is nowhere to be found.
1: Wow. Well, thank you so much, Brad Ward, for the hit tonight. Really appreciate it. We'll be talking to you soon.
2: Always D, man. My favorite. Pleasure.
1: Love talking to Brad Ward. Yeah, he was kind of sort of setting me straight where Watson and Sanders were concerned, although he does agree that, you know, Watson has the leg up right now. And Brad thinks that Watson's going to get the first crack at QB1 in 2026. And so, I mean, barring some Superman performance by Sanders against the Bills, Brad Ward is to be trusted. And so I would buy into his gut instinct about it. But, yeah, I mean, the sense of urgency with Sanders. And, of course, you know, his clapback would, I'm sure, be, oh, listen, I play how I play. You know, I do what the coaches tell me to do. And I'm setting a good tempo, and but you could see it. Like, he needs to play like he's got ants in his pants every once in a while, at least. Project some speed to his game, and that would help. You've heard Tom Moore talking about this. I mean, this is mind-blowing, this story. 19 News, Cleveland19.com. Geauga County firefighter accused of embezzling $1.6 million from department pleads not guilty. Cassandra Nist, Julia Thryett, and Catherine Huntley. Geauga County, Ohio, a longtime employee of the Hamden Volunteer Fire Department, was indicted on multiple charges after he allegedly embezzled $1.6 million. I didn't know it was possible to have $1.6 million lying around in a volunteer fire department. Richard Vandevander, 59, all alleged, nothing, you know, convicted at this point, but he was indicted on aggravated theft charge, $1.5 million or more, felony in first degree, money laundering, falsification on a theft offense, felony in third degree, forgery. Vandevander pleaded not guilty on Monday to the charges. Geauga County prosecuting attorney Jim Flays said it appears that all the money was used to cover gambling losses. Holy smokes. Alleged, again. But my goodness. The prosecutors say all of the money was used to cover gambling losses. And the prosecutor said most, if not all, of the gambling activity took place at Jack Thistledown Racino in North Randall. I mean, that's crazy. It's crazy, and we'll see how it plays out. But when that story hit today, I was like, wow. Volunteer fire department, gambling debts in excess of $1.5 million. Allegedly. I mean, wow. Crazy. 216-578-1100. 216-578-1100. Text the show 21095. 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
20: The different color noises, white noise, brown noise, pink noise. Brown noise is deeper, has lower frequencies, it's got more bass, minimalizes that higher frequency. Mm-hmm. And I didn't really know this, but apparently you can liken some of these to sounds in nature, and apparently brown noise is more akin to like a river rapid or a heavy rainfall or thunder.
7: Because there's also white noise and pink noise, you think brown noise is just named after the color brown. Wrong. There was a scientist named Robert Brown from Scotland.
20: White noise is used, aside from just sleeping, a lot of times with like noise-canceling headphones and stuff, masking other sounds.
7: Pink noise is a little different. It's kind of like the compromise between white noise and brown noise.
20: As far as which one is best for sleep, there have been some very middling studies over the years. But at Oxford in 2017, they said that they fell asleep 40% faster listening to white noise, but their overall sleep was about the same.
7: Okay.
20: There was a study in 2017 from Northwestern of 13 older adults, and they said pink noise provided deeper sleep overall and improved ability to recall words.
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0: 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Parts of the Ohio Valley and Mid-Atlantic face more flood threats tonight. Level 2 out of 4 flash flood risks are covering parts of Ohio, Kentucky, Virginia, and nearly all of West Virginia. Forecasters say there may be damaging wind gusts in parts of Tennessee and North Carolina. This after the floodings begin to recede in Indiana. At least 7 people are dead after storms caused devastating flash flooding in that state. Iran is being urged by President Trump to raise the white flag of surrender, saying that to Fox News today is a memo of understanding between the U.S. and Iran is set to expire. Trump warns the U.S. will begin to heavily bomb the nation of Oman if it gets in the way of the U.S. reopening the Strait of Hormuz. Primaries are set to take place in 3 states on Tuesday, while California holds a special U.S. House election. 2 Democrats emerged from a June primary to see who'll serve out the remainder of former Democratic Congressman Eric Swalwell's term. Primaries will be held in Alaska, Wyoming, and Florida. I'm Scott Carr.
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24: 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Right now, my sidekick, Deal, the blues man, Belza, is a-jamming to get you up to $1,000 off a new Nissan. And Mr. Beale Street Belza is wailing on the APRs to get him as low as 0%. So ramble on over to Nissan and North Olmsted on the North Olmsted Auto Mile and I-90 Nissan in Sheffield Village. Why? Oh, yeah. That's the deals are so good at BigNissan.com.
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0: This is Sportsline with Dennis Manilov on WTAM 1100.
1: Yeah, the allegations against the Geauga County firefighter, I mean, they're just crazy. Accused of embezzling $1.6 million from the Hamden Volunteer Fire Department. A guy by the name of Richard Vandevander, 59. He faces a lot of serious charges. And, you know, the Geauga County prosecuting attorney said it appears that all the money was used to cover gambling losses. And most, if not all, of the gambling activity took place at Jack Thistledown Racino in North Randall. I just don't know how you can run up gambling debt to that degree. That's just, those numbers are, I can't wrap my brain around them. And I also wondered how in the world is a volunteer fire department coming across that amount of cash? Checks were written by the by Vandevander, the accused. If the check required additional signatures, according to the prosecutor, he forged the names. Large chunk of the money came from a state grant the department received for the design and construction of the new fire station. The Geauga County prosecutor said grant from the state of Ohio was for about $2 million and given to the department in a lump sum. That's a smart idea. Federal grant was for about $6.7 million. I mean, really? This is a story on Cleveland19.com. So it's just, to me, it's a situation where it raises a lot more questions than we have answers to this point. All right, I was hoping against hope that wasn't what I thought it was. Switching gears to the MLB, I saw 8-5, and I'm like, oh, no. Tell me the White Sox have not taken the lead on the Cubs. And I'm looking, oh, my gosh, it's getting nerve-wracking, Rob Rozicki. 4-3, the Cubs clinging. Bottom five, 4-3 Cubs. Come on, Cubs. You got to get it done. Tigers 8-5 at the Pirates, top seven. So, you know what? And this, who knows? This might very well be one of those years where whatever could go wrong will go wrong for the Guardians. It's just not meant to be, but I don't want to give in. I don't want to give in August. I really don't. And it bothers me. All right, so when I saw this story, the first person I thought of was Rob Rozicki. The second person, Rob Rozicki. And the third person, Rob Rozicki. Sources on ESPN.com. NBA lacks proof that Ballmer paid via firms. The NBA has found no evidence from Don Van Atta Jr. NBA has found no evidence showing LA Clippers owner Steve Ballmer funneled money through team sponsors to pay Kawhi Leonard, according to three people with knowledge of discussions between the two sides in recent days. And we know how this story began with one of Rob Rozicki's all-time favorites, Pablo Torre, unearthing a bunch of stuff and making some serious allegations about what the Clippers did to pay Kawhi Leonard under the table, with one company in particular, Aspiration, that's now defunct. So this appears to be the poking in the eye of Pablo Torre by the NBA, at least when you read the headline and the first couple of graphs of the story. Rob Rozicki, you've had time to look it over and digest it. What do you say about what this story claims to convey?
2: This is the first story that I can remember in a long time that I read the headline and audibly just started laughing out loud to the point where other people were checking on my welfare.
1: Including me.
2: One of two things is true. at least the way I'm seeing this right now, either ESPN messed up the reporting, which you said Don Van Atta and that name
1: good.
2: And good reporting are pretty synonymous. So,
1: and by the way, it's a triple byline here. Van Atta, Baxter Holmes, and Ramona Shelburne.
2: Yeah, and those three don't mess it up all that often. And I'll say the same thing about Pablo. He doesn't mess this up all that often. In fact, he won a Pulitzer for this reporting. So, again, this is not exactly just a tabloidy kind of thing. So either somebody messed up or the NBA is blatantly trying to cover this up. That's I'm leaning towards that whole deal here. Because there is one part of this article I find amazing. And, you know, this whole ESPN write-up here, the talks about the punishment. The league has presented its initial findings of the investigation led by the law firm Wachtell Lipton to the Clippers in late July, according to multiple familiar with the matter. In recent days, and this is it, in recent days, both sides have been negotiating for a resolution to this investigation. How many times when you were in school that you were sent to the principal's office, was it up to you for the punishment you were going to get? Ballmer's talking to the NBA about this. The NBA is investigating itself. The NBA is investigating one of its owners. So they're going to work out something I think that's going to be beneficial for both sides. And I think the first beginning part of that is burying the salary cap circumvention, which, and I'll put up one more point here. There was, and Pablo found this early on in the whole thing. There is an actual whistleblower complaint, federal document here under the pains of perjury that says straight up that Aspiration and the Clippers formed an escrow account to, you know, help out the Clippers with all their carbon credits. You know, this the plant a tree is what they wanted to do. But that $32 million, instead of it going to planting trees, in this document it says 20% of it, or $20 million, went to Aspiration to pay Clippers forward Kawhi Leonard an incentivized bonus to circumvent the NBA salary cap. That is straight up in that document.

0: two of the sources said. What? The league is examining whether the Clippers are guilty of, quote, failure to supervise, end quote, employees, though it's unclear what specific rule the team would have violated or what the penalties would be, two of the sources said. That is one of the most confusing second graphs to a bombshell report that I've ever read. Like, that doesn't jibe with the first graph, and it doesn't jibe with the headline for sure. I mean, which is it? Is Ballmer under the microscope with Kawhi, or isn't he?
1: I think there's rules with the way that NBA teams can hook up. Like Dan Gilbert, you know, can't say, hey, I know this company. Or he can say, like, I know this other company that could use a pitch man. Let's facilitate a meeting. But there's rules kind of the way that that can happen. And I think that's what they're saying right now, is that the league is worried about the Clippers' lack of intervention, lack of culpability or anything like that, when you're throwing Kawhi in a room with Joe Sandberg, who's about to get indicted for a bunch of fraud charges, and something happens that the Clippers may not know about, which I think is completely bunk. I've heard a lot of other front executives talk, and I wouldn't even mind to get Chris Antonetti or Chernoff's idea on this, or anybody in the, you know, the brass, the Guardians, the Browns, whoever. Most executives I've heard speak about this, they know if their guy's getting a $50,000 deal with the car lot down the street.
0: Yeah.
1: They know everything about everything, where the money's coming from. And the fact that the Clippers are now just basically saying, hey, we threw these guys in a room together and we don't know what happened afterwards, is malpractice when it comes down to running a team, especially for the richest owner in sports.
0: It definitely smells. The whole thing stinks. And, yeah, I trust Torrey's sources, too. But the way that story was written, at least the headline was like, oh, my gosh, the, you know, Ballmer's vindicated. And the Clippers really didn't do anything under the table with Kawhi, allegedly, an aspiration. But then you read the, just the second paragraph, and it twists you into a pretzel trying to figure it out.
1: What this is, I think, in a lot of ways, is the NBA's version of the beginning of a plea deal. And, you know, hey, okay, Steve, I know you might have stolen the car, but if you just plead, breaking an entry and damage your property, we'll just let you go off on this one. That's what this is going
0: to
1: be.
0: Or Ballmer says to the NBA, hey, you don't know half of it, okay? I know around the league this happens, and I can name names, I can name teams, I can name owners, I can name specific contracts where it happens. I can name owners who have since sold, you know, who did this kind of crap. So don't be singling me out just because I was, you know, isolated by Pablo Torre. Doesn't mean I'm the only. That could potentially be one of the things that's going on.
1: I mean, at this rate, mutually assured destruction might be what's in play here. Is and it might even be other owners saying, hey, you know, if you pop him, I'll start speaking. We'll start running our mouths or whatever like that. I mean, you know, we got a guy in town here with Dan Gilbert who's in the upper echelon of NBA owners income-wise and net worth-wise. If he wanted to throw on around money, he could do it. Not making any accusations either way, but... So, like, yeah, we're starting to talk about a whole new game here. If this is really, if we start pointing fingers, some fingers might get pointed at people we don't want to have them pointed at.
0: Yeah. So that's very interesting. We'll keep an eye out for sure. 216-578-1100. 216-578-1100. Text the show 21095. Oh, boy. The previous owners of the Padres, man, they just couldn't score. Rub enough nickels together to make payroll. MLB unanimously approves the sale of the San Diego Padres to an investor group led by private equity billionaire Jose E. Feliciano and his wife and business partner Kwanza Jones. The valuation, $3.9 billion. League announced the approval Monday after a vote. Feliciano and Jones reached an agreement in May to buy the Padres from the family of late owner Peter Seidler at an MLB record evaluation, or valuation.

0: of $3.9 billion. Deal is still contingent on the official closing of the transaction in the coming weeks. And you wonder why the players go, what was the sale price again? What was the valuation? Oh, $3.9 billion. Oh, my gosh. But these owners, they just don't have any money, you know? They're so poor. They got their hats in their hands, and they're out there on the street corner. We'll work for food. Can you give us one of your dollar dogs to munch on because we're really hungry? Can you give us some of your merch because we can't afford it? Oh, my gosh. I mean, as I've said a million times, and I'll say a million more, I don't see the players as sympathetic figures. I never have in these labor disputes. But if you're going to side with one over the other, I mean, you would. I mean, even though we are, you know, most of us are athletes in our dreams, we still have more in common with the pro athlete than we do the pro owner. When it comes to Major League Baseball, I have more, I'm closer to Bryce Harper than I am the Phillies ownership group. And I'm way far away from Bryce Harper. So I don't understand why the default position in these negotiations, when they get ugly, like they are soon to get even worse than ugly with the MLB and the MLBPA, why the default position is, you know what? Got to side with those billionaire owners, boy. I mean, no, you don't. If you're going to take a side, you might as well side with the players because the owners are 10 times worse. 216-578-1100. 216-578-1100. I am now officially holding my breath on White Sox Cubs. I thought the Cubs were going to be able to win this thing, and now I'm sweating it out. Bottom sixth, Cubs up 4-3. I'm scoreboard watching, and it's the middle of August, but my team, the Guardians, is hanging by the thinnest of thin threads. Many would say it's hopeless, and I wouldn't blame them. That's the thing. I don't blame people who say it's over, but I just want to hang on one more series. I don't want to be finishing up the Guardians-Giants series on Thursday afternoon and declaring the season over. I've got my schedule game all mapped out, all played out. And yeah, maybe tomorrow before the game. If I do it, it's going to be tomorrow before the game. I will unveil my 2026 version of Operation Save the Season. When we come back, speaking of labor negotiations, one of my all-time favorite X accounts laying waste to the Los Angeles Dodgers. 216-578-1100. Text the show 21095.
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17: It's August 2023, a county government meeting in Pennsylvania's Lehigh Valley. A young woman, early 20s, steps up to the mic to speak.
18: My two-month-old son was happily drinking milk from his bottle when he quickly started choking, turned blue, and went limp. My boyfriend transported our son to the changing table as I grabbed an anti-choking device and my boyfriend began assembling it. Two pumps of the device and my son was conscious, gasping for air and coughing up milk.
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18: 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And I'm a mom who lost everything in less than 24 hours due to one doctor's misdiagnosis. Enough is enough.
17: 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And the next one. The stories they tell form a pattern of parents walking into a Lehigh Valley hospital to get help for a child, only to leave without them. And the same doctor's name kept coming up again and again. A pediatrician.
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17: 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From Serial Productions and The New York Times, I'm Diane Neary. And this is The Preventionist, a story about a doctor and the rise of a powerful field of pediatric medicine.
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0: keep up the pressure. I'm Lisa Lucera, Fox News. As the memorandum of understanding between the U.S. and Iran expires, President Trump says the U.S. remains in control of the Strait of Hormuz.
1: President Trump clearly feels that the U.S. naval blockade is having a cumulative effect on Iran's economy and might ultimately bring Iranian officials to the table. From Iran's words, that does not seem likely anytime soon.
0: Fox's Jonathan Hunt in Tel Aviv. Still, the president indicated the U.S. remains in communication with Iran to try to reach a ceasefire agreement. The president of South Korea speaking out after President Trump said the U.S. will be scaling back annual joint military exercises with North Korea because they send a hostile signal to the North.
2: Kim Jong-un has always treated me with great respect.
0: South Korea's President Lee said the U.S.-South Korea alliance and independent national defense are mutually necessary, and the exercise is defensive and not intended to attack North Korea or raise tensions. The ranking Democrat on the Senate Armed Services Committee, Jack Reed, called the decision to scale down exercises inane. The cleanup underway in Hawaii after Tropical Storm Lala tore through the islands over the weekend.
3: The worst damage is on the Big Island, where more than 3 feet of rain turned streams into raging rivers, washing out roads and bridges and cutting off some communities there. And as recovery begins, officials are already watching another area of low pressure far east of Hawaii that could develop this week.
0: Fox Weather's Katie Byrne in Honolulu. Hawaii Emergency Management is urging people to stay off the roads because there are still hazards, including downed wires and downed power poles. 14 people charged in Pennsylvania in connection with a cocaine trafficking ring that has ties to two fraternities at Penn State. 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
4: 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Guaranteed human.
5: I'm Tom Moore. Here's what else you need to know. Former Hamden Township Assistant Fire Chief Richard Van Devander was arraigned this afternoon on charges he allegedly stole $1.6 million from the Volunteer Fire Department over 3.5 years. Hamden Fire Chief Scott Hildenbrand, who is also Geauga County Sheriff, says they feel betrayed.
6: We depended on him, and he depended on us in many situations, life-threatening situations, to save each other's life and have each other's back, and he stabbed us in the back and the front.
5: Prosecutors say Van Devander stole the money to cover his gambling debts. Cause of a fire this morning at an under-construction hotel in Elyria under investigation. It's just off Route 57 by the Turnpike. Elyria Assistant Fire Chief Dean Marks told 3 News they had a report of smoke, then the flames spread quickly.
7: When we arrived on scene, there was 10-foot flames already shooting through the roof in the center of the building. We went automatically to defensive and started up setting up our tower for operations.
5: This afternoon, demolition crews came in to start tearing down what's left of that hotel. 2 state lawmakers, 1 Republican, 1 Democrat, have introduced a bill that would ban flock cameras and other AI-assisted surveillance technology from being used across Ohio. Republican Levi Dean and Democrat Tristan Rader, who is from Lakewood, are sponsors of the bill. We asked Rader how this came about.
8: It came from the groundswell of folks that are kind of waking up to this idea that we don't really want to live in a surveillance state, right? There's all kinds of opportunities for abuse of this system, and more broadly, people are concerned about what's happening with the data that's being collected on them.
5: Now your 3 News forecast.
9: We'll become much more comfortable through the evening and overnight. Temperatures drop to about 60 degrees. Some patchy fog could be possible. Through the day on Tuesday, we get more sunshine into the mix. Winds will be light, humidity will be low, and temperatures top out in the upper 70s. In the 3 News Weather Center, I'm meteorologist Jessica Van Meter.
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1: It finally has clicked for Jake Bowers. Took him a while, but the journeyman first baseman is going off for the Brewers in 2026. Team number 1, 2, 3, 4, 5. He joined the Brewers in 2024. Up until this year, Jake Bowers had wins above replacement in the zeros. One of them was Blutarski, and a lot of them were negatives. Negative 0.9, negative 0.2, negative 0.4. Last year, he was 0.7. 752 OPS. Respectable OPS for Pat Murphy and the Brewers. In just 85 games, he had 7 homers, 28 ribbies. This year, Jake Bowers, 275 average, 384 on base, 500 slug, 884 OPS, 2.4 war. He's even thrown in 9 steals to go with 21 homers, 70 RBI, 71 runs. Jake Bowers going off. Again, I've said this plenty of times. He's not a guy that I viewed as got away once he had a few years of MLB under him post-trade. When Cleveland sent him to, you know, got rid of him. I mean, first of all, acquired him from Tampa because he broke in with Tampa in 2018. Played sparingly for Cleveland over 2 years, 160 games total in 2019 and 2021. And then he was on to Seattle. But I've never felt like Bowers got away, and his numbers suggest that I'm right until this year.
2: Yeah, you can't get mad at the Guardians if it takes 3 or 4 years and 3 or 4 organizations for all of that stuff to kind of materialize. You know, take a look at the kid that we shipped out to Oakland, and then now he's in Toronto right now, the All-Star. Whenever you move around all the time, you really can't get on. If it's an instantaneous change, I get it. If it's, you know, the flip of a switch, but if it's a matter of years and multiple coaching staffs and multiple organizations, then no, you can't put on the guards. I do have a side note here. If we're talking about former Guardians, a second Guardian was DFA'd today, by the way. Jonathan Rodriguez was sent his walking papers by the Pittsburgh Pirates to make room for O'Neill Cruz coming off the IL.
1: All right. The Cubs have survived the top of the seventh. I mean, why am I letting myself do this? Why? Why, to loosely quote Nancy. The Cubs, bottom seven at Wrigley, clinging 4-3 over the White Sox. Go, Cubs, go. Give us a little eensy teensy weensy bit of momentum going into tomorrow. And by us, I don't mean the Guardians players and manager and coaches. I mean the fans. We're the ones who deserve the momentum. Just a little bit, Cubs. Help us out. Help us out tonight and finish off the White Sox, please. But why do I think that it's going to be White Sox tying it in the eighth or ninth and winning it in extras? Why is that running through my head? Texts include, I guess D-Man doesn't listen to WTAM news reports. They've been reporting on the firemen allegedly stealing. I mean, yeah, I know there are stories out there and podcasts that are definitively saying that the firemen did stuff. And I'm so cautious about that. You know, having come from the print world for all these years and decades, I'm very, very afraid of convicting anybody before the courts say they're convicted. It's there. I looked at reports about 15 minutes ago that were coming from people who are definitive. Oh, yes, there was an admission here, an admission there. He did this. He did that. I'm like, all right, you can go ahead and say it. You can put your name on it. I'm not putting my name on it. I'm just riding with the reports that are, you know, alleged and coming from the Geauga prosecutor. But yes, I heard what Tom Moore was saying. I was just reading the latest iteration of the story online tonight. And as sad as it is on so many levels, the fact that the allegations are that the gambling was part of it and covering gambling debts was the main reason for the alleged embezzlement. I shouldn't have to give anybody any advice. Rob, you're looking like you're peering around the corner. I just wondered if you were like looking around, if there was something blocking your vision.
2: Oh, no, we're good.
1: No, I mean, I should not be giving anybody any advice this deep into gambling in the United States in general, but specifically legalized gambling in the state of Ohio. How many years has it been now? Is this four? Is this the fourth year? We're into the fourth. Deep into the fourth year, I think. I mean, if you don't know by now the perils of gambling, then no offense, shame on you. I mean, it should be pretty clear. And I'm not guaranteeing that any and all of this with the Volunteer Fire Department, Geauga County, was all because of, we don't even know. I mean, it says gambling losses, but what does that entail? It might be professional games, because Rob looked it up. There's a sports book at that Racino. It could be horses, could be, who knows, slots. I mean, that's a form of gambling. But where sports gambling is concerned, I'm just speaking of this in a vacuum, not even worried about that case, but the particulars of it kind of pushed it to the top of the mind. You have to know by now how dangerous sports gambling is. And that's why when we do our NFL picks, we always say, I mean, not every other sentence, but we make it clear every time we do NFL picks that this is entertainment purposes only. Because we never want to be responsible, and we know we're not to begin with, but we don't want anybody saying, oh, well, you know what, I lost $10 because of what you guys told me to do. If you want to go do what you do in the world of sports gambling, then that's on you. But I love doing NFL picks, and I love the spreads and the over-unders, and the reason is because it's a tremendous challenge. It's a challenge unlike, you know, few other sports offer. You try to pick games, not the straight up, but with the spreads, you know, and factoring them in. And so that's why I love doing it with Artie. And, of course, we're going to have Robbie Rowe this year, and we've got a special guest on the verge of locking it down. Nothing official, but we're getting close. But we've always said it. I've had Artie many times say how dangerous sports gambling is. And it's not for the faint of heart. Rob and I know one guy who works down the hall here who does it well. Brian Motze. Motz, producer extraordinaire, Guardians Radio Network. Motz is the first to tell you, be careful when you wade into that briar patch, because these books, especially when you got them on your phone, they exist for a reason. They're in business for a reason. Because you lose and they win. in the long run. Speaking of other people who've sounded warnings, I heard gambling expert Scott Davidson. He had an unbelievable hit with Bloom Daddy the other day, late last week, where he was talking about how youngsters need to be careful with sports gambling. Extra careful for the younger set. You know, those who have just turned 21 in particular, unfortunately, those who aren't yet 21, but youngsters, especially kids who know sports, they think they can parlay, if you will, that knowledge into money and make it a side hustle. No. 1,000 times no. Don't do it. Be very, very, if you're going to do it, be very, very careful. And among my many rules, because I actually had a number of people in the aftermath of me sounding this alarm, I don't know, was it 2 or 3 years ago? They're saying, hey, that was some of the best radio you ever did, warning people about sports gambling. And I ran down a list of things to be careful with and to make sure you don't do. And one of them is, do not have it on your phone. I mean, just don't. Because, I mean, I've tried it, and I got out of it when I lost a total of $20 over 6 months. I was like, that's enough. That's enough. I'm done. But it's way too easy to pick up your phone and start gambling. Way too easy. Rob Rosicky, I'm pretty sure you do the same. You have the same approach when it comes to sports gambling. If you're going to do it, you're going to actually walk over to the jack. And even then, when you do it, it's judicious.
2: Yeah, I mean, there's a reason why they want this to be as convenient as humanly possible. And I think in this case, convenience is not a plus. I don't mind legalized gambling where I live, no problem. But yeah, go to the casinos, go to the places that are kind of pre-designed for that. Having it on your phone, you know, I've read the numbers, guys that have, you know, that are bettors that have those apps on their phones, they're checking that 200 times a night. They're checking that more than they're checking anything else in their lives. It's dominating everything. You know, you read the numbers that like 1 out of 5 people in Ohio now have a gambling or at least a low level gambling addiction. Yeah, you want to make it a little harder. So, yeah, if I want to bet something bad enough, I will walk my hind parts down, you know, Prospect to the casino. It's about a 10-minute walk. It's nothing huge, but it is enough to make it a little hard. And when that's the case, yeah, I mean, 1 out of every maybe 20 times I want to bet, I'll actually go down and do it. I'll forget about it. I'll get busy here, whatever. But yeah, you got to make it a little harder here.
1: It's unbelievable. And again, this story from pulling it back in, it's like the story talks about how there was an actual brick and mortar place where supposedly, allegedly all this stuff went down, or the vast majority of it. But to me, with the phones, it's two of the most ferocious addictions you can possibly have marrying together. I mean, irrespective of gambling, your phone is addictive. I mean, that's no revelatory statement. You pick it up, you swipe, you pick it up, you swipe, you look, you look, you look, you look. There's all these options, TikTok, Instagram, ESPN, a million things you can do on the phone. Everybody's looking at their phone all the time, no matter where you go. Walking the streets of Cleveland, people looking at their phone, bumping into you almost because they don't see you until the last second. So you have this incredible addiction that is the smartphone, and you couple that, you marry that, you dovetail that with what we know is a serious addiction, and that is gambling. And what do you expect? So you have to be doubly and triply careful. And I would say this too, you know, my wife Denise has always said to me, if you're going to gamble, do it at a brick and mortar, do it at the jack or whatnot, and tell me what you're going to do. That's our agreement. You know, and so if I go to the Jack to put $5 on a Guardians game or some other game, I'll let her know. You have to keep each other in the loop. You have to keep your respective spouse or your spouse in the loop, because the problems really, really mushroom when one spouse, and it's not always men, but the stats show by and large men, when they keep it to themselves and they hide it from the wife.
2: Yeah, you look at like addiction for anything, not just gambling, but substance too. Whenever you start hiding things from the people around you, whenever you start trying to cover things up, if it's the debt, if it's, you know, whatever drugs you got, what, you know, anything like that, your habit, you try to lie to somebody and not make it a big deal, because yeah, that's the first sign of really having a problem, is that if you think you have a problem, that's why you're telling people, yeah, you know, oh yeah, I just you know, I had that unexpected expense, that's why half my paycheck's gone. You know, you're not telling people why that's the case. So when you start lying, that's a pretty good indicator that you're beginning a problem.
1: Yeah. All right. So we're keeping an eye, of course, on the Cubs and the White Sox. Nice job, Cubs. First and third one out, they fail to score. We go to top eight at Wrigley. 4-3, Cubs lead the White Sox. I just want a little bit of mo for Cleveland fans going into tomorrow's lid lifter of Guardians Giants. So I want the Cubs to finish it off. But my gut tells me this is just not Cleveland's year. So, of course, the White Sox are going to rally. But we'll see. Other side of the upcoming break, we are going to hear from Todd Monken, head coach of the Browns. I have been itching to get into the NFL season, and we're oh so close to the regular season opening. So we'll hear from Todd Monken and assorted others on the Browns. 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It's a Rob Rosicky production.
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14: Parts of the Ohio Valley and Mid-Atlantic face more flood threats tonight. Level 2 out of 4 flash flood risks are covering parts of Ohio, Kentucky, Virginia, and nearly all of West Virginia. Forecasters say there may be damaging wind gusts in parts of Tennessee and North Carolina. This after the floodings begin to recede in Indiana. At least 7 people are dead after storms caused devastating flash flooding in that state. Iran is being urged by President Trump to raise the white flag of surrender, saying that to Fox News today is a memo of understanding between the U.S. and Iran is set to expire. Trump warns the U.S. will begin to heavily bomb the nation of Oman if it gets in the way of the U.S. reopening the Strait of Hormuz. Primaries are set to take place in 3 states on Tuesday, while California holds a special U.S. House election. 2 Democrats emerged from a June primary to see who'll serve out the remainder of former Democratic Congressman Eric Swalwell's term. Primaries will be held in Alaska, Wyoming, and Florida. I'm Scott Carr.
15: 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Tuesday on Cleveland's Morning News with Wills and Snyder. Are you posting pictures of your kids going back to school? Good idea or not? We'll talk to a security expert about that. Guardians, get ready for the San Francisco Giants. 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
1: Rob Rosicky singing in the studio. If only I were a sports gambler. I knew it. I called it on the air. The White Sox were going to take the lead and win this game. They haven't won it yet, but they took the lead. Two-run homer, pinch hitter Andrew Benintendi. Of all the guys to come through for the White Sox, Benny Baseball signed that deal a couple years ago with the White Sox. He's been a disaster for him. And then he decides this year, year four, he's going to be productive, at least to the tune of 0.2 war. But tonight, two-run homer against the Cubs as a pinch hitter, and the White Sox lead the Cubs 5-4. And yeah, I hate this. I hate conceding anything to the White Sox, but it sure feels like they have arrived as AL Central champs. They just find ways to win. And they're doing it late. They're getting more and more confidence. And this would be a huge boost because they'd be doing it on the road as opposed to at Wright Field where they're really comfortable. I can't believe this. I can't believe that the fandom is being sucked out of me in the middle of August. Texts include, I like gambling on my phone. You guys are stuck on stupid for talking about this. Well, if you like gambling on your phone, great. Good for you. If you can discipline yourself and not get caught up in the snares of addiction and you don't lose money on the transaction, then great for you. But I don't get how it's stuck on stupid. We talked about it for 12 minutes. We're trying to help somebody out there who might be in a tailspin or prevent somebody from getting into a tailspin in the first place. So whatever you enjoy it, great. I've never said if you don't enjoy it, don't do it. But I'm warning people, other than you, Texter, because you're so awesome at doing it. All right, well, whatever, dude. Or do that. Go ahead, Rob.
2: And we're not stuck on stupid. This is irrefutable data that is coming in. The gambling addiction right now, especially for the younger set, that 18 to 24 crowd, it's worse than fentanyl. It's worse than any drug epidemic we want to see. The numbers, anyway, are through the roof. We have an entire generation of young guys, especially, that can't be 4 feet away from their phone on an NFL Sunday. And that is rearing its ugly. If that was the case, fine. But if we're not dealing with evictions being up through the roof, if debt being up through the roof, if all of these financial problems that are associated with a gambling issue weren't happening, then fine, do whatever you want to do. And Texter, you might be better than everybody else. You might just be enlightened in a way that we aren't. But the numbers say you're going to have a problem at some point in time doing this. Big, small, somewhere in the middle, it's going to happen.
1: Parents, if you have especially a male in your household who's of the younger age, who's a big sports fan, and I'm assuming, let's say, over legal age, but if you have one of those and there's a credit card with your name on it linked to the account, you got to be careful and you got to be vigilant.
2: And I don't care how smart the parent thinks they are, the kid thinks, the better thinks they are, there's a reason why they have enough money to knock down casinos every other day in Vegas and build a new one. They have money to sign Kevin Hart and LeBron James and whoever they want in Hollywood to do all their stuff. They have the money because they're better than you at this. And over the long haul, they will prove that fact to be true.
1: Yeah. A text include from earlier, 90 West. I hope everything's cleared up there. I remember, what was it, the other day, 71 was a parking lot for hours. Oh, man, right near my home, too. Like, I'm so glad I didn't get on 71.
2: Was that the one I saw accident. The picture of the ice cream truck that was just set up in the middle of 71 just serving because they weren't moving?
1: Texts include, we are closer to the wild card. Yes, I know that. But there's so much traffic with the wild card. I mean, Cleveland's a fourth place team, too. So there's traffic there. But, you know, the wild card is so much more difficult to navigate when you're chasing the third and essentially final spot. To me, the division, you can isolate easier. Yes,
2: there,
1: Rob?
2: There are five teams, counting the third wild card team, there are five teams between us and the wild card spot. Yeah.
1: Texts include, I agree with you, Dennis, it's not the Guardians' year. Every category to win games not going their way. First half, great pitching, couldn't score four runs consistently. Why? No clutch hitting, no home run power, not great defense, but plenty good defense against us. No late game magic, et cetera, et cetera. Yeah, it has gotten to that point where I kind of sort of feel like maybe, just maybe it's one of those years. I think about Tito's last year, the year before Stephen Vogt, 2023. Just stuck in the mud. Yes, there were injuries, but it's like nothing was happening with the team. And, you know, they wind up 10 games under 500. And that was the outlier under Tito in the 11-year run. But this year, how about the blown leads when leading after seven innings at home? I think there's six of them. That's just insane. Six blown leads and into losses when leading after seven at home. It just doesn't feel like Cleveland's going to ever be able to figure it out this year. No. Yes, Rob.
2: And I think that might be one reason why you don't want to pull the plug on this season quite yet. Because you talk about the last season that was remotely like this. And, yeah, it was Tito's last year. We knew Terry Francona was going to be resigning at the end of the season. I think we were pretty sure about that, even around the trade deadline.
1: Thank you, Tito, with the T-shirts. And
2: But, we knew it was coming. So we knew a change was coming. We knew, okay, this off year, there was going to be something massive in the manager's office, you know, something massive with the way the team was ran that is going to change this, that is going to put this back on the tracks. Right now, we don't necessarily have that guaranteed change that will be happening. Vogt's going to be sticking around. And then you throw in the fact that we might have to wait a really long time to atone for these sins when we get back on the field. It might be midseason next year. It might be, you know, completely, 2028? Who knows?
1: Yeah. And then on top of that, if this were a division, the AL Central, that was, you know, dominated by one team, if the White Sox were winning by 15, 20 games with an amazing record, I'd be like, okay, what are you going to do? But that's not the case. I know the White Sox are playing well and their record is comfortably above break even, but you're not going to convince me that a team that lost 101 games the previous year is invincible the very next year. I refuse to believe that. But here we are. You know, the Guardians are in fourth place and in danger of dropping another half game behind the White Sox, and the Tigers won today, right? You said the Tigers won, right?
2: Rob? Yeah, Tigers beat Pittsburgh today. And Minnesota's winning too, for what it's worth.
1: Oh, that's great. I mean, what are you trying to do? Make my night that much worse?
2: I'm merely delivering the news, sir.
1: Oh my gosh, weren't the Twins losing for most of the game?
2: Yeah, they're playing Atlanta too. You'd think they'd drop that one, but
1: this is just sickening. Texts have come in, include, hey guys, texting.

0: if you do get on a heater, most likely you're going to get rained in anyway.
1: Yeah, I saw an interview, actually. There was a dude like 20 years ago, he figured out with, you know, if an NBA game, you know, the team was playing in front of their bench, scoring in front of their bench, they were getting more points. Like, they were higher than, you know, he worked out a little, you know, ghost in the machine. And he went into the fact that it took him about a year of betting like that for him to have a Rolodex of people he would have to talk to bet for him, because he couldn't, let alone bet. They wouldn't even let him in the casino. They wouldn't let him on an app. They wouldn't let him do anything. And, you know, we talk about the amount of guys that are doing this. I see this working in the restaurants all the time. And that problem gets a lot worse because you got guys sitting there watching a Monday night game and you sprinkle Jägermeister on top of it.
0: Yeah.
1: And we all know that Jägermeister has never helped out a problem ever in human history. And I've seen a lot of guys blow a paycheck even before they even really have a chance to cash it on the second half of a Monday night game they think they have a beat on.
0: Yeah, my social media feed, my X feed, was populated for the longest time, not that long ago, by the arbitrage guys. You know, they were all arbitrage or arbitage. I think it's arbitrage. And they were bragging about how they were beating the system and all you got to do is, you know, find the two lines that don't match up and you can win by betting the same bet on both those lines because you're guaranteed to win. And that doesn't seem to be nearly as popular in my timeline anymore, because it was popping up like every fifth social media post was about, oh, we're winning on arbitrage. Well, I wonder if the books have gotten wise to that and if they're shutting that water off too. But it's just, it's such a dangerous game. D-Man, I feel like you. I don't want to concede in August regarding the Guardians, but the problem this year is that there's no single facet of our team that is performing well, unlike last year with no hitting but lights out pitching. Another text, many years ago, a woman that worked at our post office got herself in debt big time gambling, and then tragically there was a tragedy at the end of it. I can't imagine getting in so deep where you start to feel like you have to steal from your employer in order to. And here's the thing we do know. And I'm laughing, but I'm crying at the same time. The people that you are in debt to, they don't give a damn. The companies you're in debt to, the books, they don't care. They just want their money. And you're going to pay one way or the other. You're going to fork it over. They don't care what collateral damage happens in your life. They don't care if you have to rob, steal, and pillage to get it. They just want to get paid. And anything that bad happens to you and your group and your orbit, whatever, there's no mercy in this game.
1: I guess that's one small thing that's better since it's become legal, because back in the day, instead of having DraftKings not care about how you get your money, it'd be a couple of guys from the Teamsters Union making a house call and seeing where maybe these debts are going to be coming from, and maybe going to a little bit more results than just filing for bankruptcy and going on paper and trying to get you. But so at least you have that, but they don't talk about that at all. You look at all these commercials and it's just nonstop partying. It's nonstop fun. It's nonstop, you know, great times had by all. No one ever talks about losing. And then they put up a little phone number at the end of it and think it's all better.
0: Yeah. And there's that one commercial. I mean, I know that, you know, we get paychecks from gambling places. At one time I had, you know, part of at least NFL Picks sponsored by Bet365. So I get it, but There's one commercial recent, I don't know if it's still running, where the guy says that guy's a loser or something. You know, winning isn't everything, it's the only thing. I'm like, what are you doing? Really? Are you serious about that? And it's just, you're playing with people's lives here. And I do think that a lot of it is on the individual. Most of it, the vast majority of it, is on the individual. Ultimately, it's up to you to control yourself.

0: But to be kind of taunting like that commercial did, like, ah, that guy's a loser. I'm like, come on, man.
1: The thing is, though, you know, and you say everybody is their own man, everybody is an individual. Yes, you are
0: ultimately
1: responsible.
0: You're responsible for yourself.
1: But that being said, look at the way that they're marketing this stuff. It's a lot like the tobacco companies in the 70s and 80s, where they're pushing it towards a younger demo. They're pushing it towards the people who may not be developed yet, who may not even be legally able to be responsible for their own actions. So I think we have to take a look at the way all this stuff is marketed. It has a place in society, but there has to be a governor on this thing. It can't be just everywhere.
0: Youngsters, be careful. Parents, be vigilant. I mean, you have to stay on your kids. If your kids are of gambling age, even if they're not, God forbid, but especially if they're young 20-something men who think they know everything about sports and that's guaranteed to translate, you got to stay on them. You do not let anyone in your house or even out of your house, but under your name with your credit card, don't let them just float along and try to be blissfully ignorant about it. Texter's reminding me, I can't do this. I cannot do this. I don't have the stomach for it, for the disappointment. Cubs stranded a runner in the eighth. I mean, 1 minute I ask for a scoreboard watch, and then when it doesn't go my way, I don't want to do it. This loss, I consider it a loss. I felt like the Guardians lost tonight when the White Sox finish off the Cubs and win 5-4. I'm going to feel like the Guardians lost tonight on an off day. That's how painful this comeback victory by the White Sox over the Cubs is. And the Guardians will say, oh, we don't care about what happens. We got to control what we control. Well, hey, Guardians, how about you win some freaking games, okay? How about you, by the end of the Kansas City series, how about you get above 500 by the end of the Kansas City series? I got you going 8-4, which would be still one under, but you can go 9-3 in the next 12. Do it. 216-578-1100, never mind. Thank you very much for listening, texting, personal texting. Thanks most of all to the great Rob Rosicky and unbelievable text tonight and calls. We'll talk to everybody soon. Me,
2: come on, baby, I'm tired of talking.
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31: Keeping up the pressure on Iran. I'm Lisa Lacera, Fox News. As the Memorandum of Understanding expires, the Treasury Department looking at new ways to hurt Tehran economically.
32: Secretary Scott Bessent says that he's indicating he will add more economic measures announced as early as this week. The goal to further isolate Iran at the moment, the naval blockade for the Iranian ships is starving Iran for money it gets from oil. The sanctions currently in place, making sure that allies of the United States do not do business with Iran.
31: Fox Business's Edward Lawrence at the White House. Still, President Trump told Fox earlier today the U.S. is continuing negotiations through mediators in the hopes of reaching a deal. He again encouraged Iran to give up. Special envoy Jared Kushner sat down for an hours-long session with Israeli Prime Minister Benjamin Netanyahu as he tries to work out a deal to end the fighting in Gaza. But Israel is calling for Hamas to disarm before any reconstruction can begin. Florida's primary is tomorrow, and party voters will pick nominees for statewide and congressional races.
33: Republicans and Democrats in Florida will pick nominees Tuesday for governor, for state attorney general, for agriculture commissioner, for much of the state legislature, for one U.S. Senate seat, and in the state's 28 congressional districts. Those are all new districts this cycle due to mid-decade redistricting prompted by GOP Governor Ron DeSantis, who thinks it will provide Republicans four more U.S. House seats in November. Florida already held 8 days' worth of early voting for the primary. Mail-in ballots must must now be hand-delivered in order to be received in time.
31: Fox's Evan Brown in Miami. A mayor says a high school student killed a fellow student and himself in a school shooting in the southern Philippines. A journalist at the scene says the shooting happened inside a classroom and that the suspect was reportedly a seventh grader. America's listening to Fox News.
0: I'm Tom Moore. Here's what else you need to know. Former Hamden Township Assistant Fire Chief Richard Van de Vander was arraigned this afternoon on charges he allegedly stole $1.6 million from the Volunteer Fire Department over 3.5 years. Hamden Fire Chief Scott Hildenbrand, who is also Geauga County Sheriff, says they feel betrayed.
1: We depended on him, and he depended on us in many situations, life-threatening situations, to save each other's life and have each other's back, and he stabbed us in the back and the front.
0: Prosecutors say Van de Vander stole the money to cover his gambling debts. Cause of a fire this morning at an under-construction hotel in Elyria under investigation. It's just off Route 57 by the Turnpike. Elyria Assistant Fire Chief Dean Marks told 3 News they had a report of smoke, then the flames spread quickly.
2: When we arrived on scene, there was 10-foot flames already shooting through the roof in the center of the building. We went automatically to defensive and started up setting up our tower for operations.
0: This afternoon, demolition crews came in to start tearing down what's left of that hotel. 2 state lawmakers, 1 Republican, 1 Democrat, have introduced a bill that would ban flock cameras and other AI-assisted surveillance technology from being used across Ohio. Republican Levi Dean and Democrat Tristan Rader, who is from Lakewood, are sponsors of the bill. We asked Rader how this came about.
3: It came from the groundswell of folks that are kind of waking up to this idea that we don't really want to live in a surveillance state, right? There's all kinds of opportunities for abuse of this system, and more broadly, people are concerned about what's happening with the data that's being collected on them.
0: Now your 3 News forecast.
4: We'll become much more comfortable through the evening and overnight. Temperatures drop to about 60 degrees. Some patchy fog could be possible. Through the day on Tuesday, we get more sunshine into the mix. Winds will be light, humidity will be low, and temperatures top out in the upper 70s. In the 3 News Weather Center, I'm meteorologist Jessica Van Meter.
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2: Voters are getting set to hit the polls today as primaries take place in three states, while California holds a special U.S. House election. Races for the House, Senate, and governor are being held in Alaska, Wyoming, and Florida, where a crowded field of GOP candidates hopes to replace term-limited Governor Ron DeSantis. In California, two Democrats will vie to serve out the remainder of former Democratic Congressman Eric Swalwell's term. Authorities say remains found in a remote area of desert near Tucson, Arizona, are not related to Nancy Guthrie. That's according to a statement posted on X Monday by the Pima County Sheriff's Office. The mother of Today Show co-anchor Savannah Guthrie was first reported missing on February 1st. Retirement could be around the corner for soccer star Cristiano Ronaldo. The 41-year-old told Vogue in an interview this is probably his last year of football, adding he wants to leave a spectacular legacy. Ronaldo's contract with Al Nassr runs through June of 2027. I'm Tammy Trujillo.
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7: Younger people feel locked out of the American dream, and it's not for no reason. The average home buyer in this country used to be about 29 years old. Now it's 40 years old. And socialists, again, if in case no one's ever seen me in their entire life, the opposite way that these problems are going to be solved, not the vision I'd like to see for the country, would make everything worse. However, they're the ones talking about it. They're the ones saying, we see you, we see these problems. And there are real problems. I know sometimes people get mad at me for talking about this, particularly boomers will get mad at me for talking about this, but used to be that home prices were about 3 times the median income. Now they're about 5 times the median income. That's not a gap that can be closed by just not buying specialty coffee or not buying avocado toast. And that's what we hear a lot from conservatives, right, is that young people are lazy, they don't want to work, and young people are sitting here like, that's not true.
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12: Pat Butler is back from his whirlwind trip, so we'll find out.
13: Wow.
12: Yeah.
13: Okay,
12: it's a little cruising and all, so Snipes is back with sports. Got the guards, of course, and homestanding continues tonight, so we'll check that coming up. Let's check the traffic, though, this morning. This is Bill Wills. Pat Butler's on it. Morning, Pat.
13: Good morning, Bill. 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Starting off this morning, highways are moving pretty well. 71, 77, the Jennings North, all smooth into downtown. If you're on the outbound East Shoreway, watch out for a broken down vehicle reported off to the right just before East 55th. Next traffic update in 9 minutes at 6:10. Pat Butler, WTAM traffic on 1100 AM and 106.9 FM. high clouds as we go throughout our Tuesday. It will be a beautiful day today with comfortable humidity and temperatures in the upper 70s to near 80.
12: That's Cleveland 3 News meteorologist Matt Wentz, 65 in Brunswick, where school buses are rolling today, as well as Strongsville, 66 right now. That's your severe weather station. They let you back in the country, huh?
3: Yeah, my key card worked today, Bill.
12: So yours did. Yours did.
3: Yeah, I know. Yes, that's true. Good to be back. Good to see you, Bill. And, back at it. And, boy, some things haven't changed. We still don't know who officially will be the Browns' starting quarterback for week one. The Guardians, can they win a series, Bill? And the Buckeyes are number one of the preseason. Oh, stories and more coming up in sports.
12: Stocks off a little bit yesterday. 0.5% loss for the Dow and the S&P. Futures look a little bit lower. Bloomberg Money Update for you in about 7. Speaking of money, Jordan Goodman at Money Answers on deferment of student loans coming up at 6:10. And also speaking of money, those airlines know we'll pay for it. Premium seating. Aviation expert Jay Ratliff with a new story about that. Plus, we'll check your day in the air if you're heading out to Cleveland Hopkins, getting out of here today. That's coming up on Cleveland's Morning News. All right, 6:02, bringing Carmen Angelo with the stories. The date's over. We've been talking for a while, but Trump says you got to give in now, right?
14: Yeah, President Trump is telling Iran, Bill, that that country should surrender. This after the memorandum of understanding between the two nations expired yesterday. More now from Fox News Radio's Jessica Rosenthal.
15: President Trump said of the now expired memorandum of understanding with Iran,
16: well, they want to make a deal, but they're not going to make the kind of a deal that I feel is necessary.
15: He said the Strait of Hormuz is open. The U.S. blockade against Iran is working, and they are taking millions of barrels of oil out each week, despite Iranian officials' rhetoric.
16: We have total control over the Strait. Now, they can be a nuisance. They can put a mine in the water, and people don't like having mines hit their million-dollar ships, you know, etc. But the blockade has been very effective.
15: A senior Iranian official told Reuters they will shift into a full-blown offensive mode now in the Strait. Jessica Rosenthal, Fox News.
14: U.S. envoy and President Trump's son-in-law Jared Kushner says the fate of Gaza is now linked to Hamas giving up its weapons.
17: We're very committed to the fact that we have a plan to rebuild Gaza, but we will not allow Gaza to be rebuilt until the demilitarization occurs.
14: The Gaza Strip was left devastated after the war with Israel started following the October 7th Hamas attacks. A deal that brought most active fighting to a close has been in place, but Kushner, who held talks Monday with Israeli Prime Minister Benjamin Netanyahu, says the Palestinian militant group must fully give up its weapons. He tells Fox News there's a plan to rebuild Gaza, but no one is going to put money into something just to see it taken over by terrorists or blown up again. Police now sharing the names of two teenagers who were fatally shot Sunday morning in Lorain. Incident happened at a short-term rental home on Washington Avenue. Police say an argument escalated into gunfire about 3 a.m. The victims, 18-year-old Mark Taylor and 17-year-old Silas Henry, died at the scene. 19-year-old Alexander Gibbons pleaded not guilty yesterday to charges, including felonious assault. More charges are expected. In a story we brought you as it was breaking yesterday right here on Wilson Snyder, Elyria firefighters were put to work as a Hilton hotel near the old Midway Mall caught fire. Assistant Elyria Fire Chief Dean Marks speaking with our news partners at 3 News.
18: The original call came in at just before 2 a.m. this morning. It was reported of just smoke in the area. Our first unit responded out and quickly was upgraded to a structure fire with reports of fire coming through the roof.
14: The hotel was still under construction. No word how it started. Fortunately, no reports of injury. Bond set at $50,000 Monday for assistant Hamden Township Fire Chief Richard Vandevander. He's accused of stealing $1.6 million from the volunteer fire department, with prosecutors alleging he spent the money on gambling. The money was to be used for construction of a new fire station, and Geauga County Sheriff Scott Hildebrand, who is also the Hamden Township Fire Chief, feels betrayed by Vandevander.
19: It's very, very, I want to say disappointing, but we're angry. I can't believe that this is a guy that called himself a brother.
14: Chief Hildebrand says construction of the new fire station will take place despite Vandevander's actions. He's accused of stealing the money over a 3.5-year period. Vandevander's charged with aggravated theft, telecommunications fraud, money laundering, falsification, and forgery. A bill is being penned in the state legislature that calls for the banning of flock cameras and other AI-assisted surveillance devices statewide. Lakewood State Rep. Democrat Tristan Rader is co-sponsor of the measure with Republican State Rep. Levi Dean of Xenia. He says it's become obvious that regular citizens want more oversight of such technologies.
20: It came from the groundswell of folks that are kind of waking up to this idea that we don't really want to live in a surveillance state, right? There's all kinds of opportunities for abuse of this system. And more broadly, people are concerned about what's happening with the data that's being collected on them.
14: Rader says the bill is not yet ready to introduce in the House. It's currently being fine-tuned by a legislative service commission. Rader says if banning the cameras is not an option, then perhaps they can come to an agreement to limit how long data that is collected can be held. For the latest headlines at the top and bottom of the hour, set a preset on the free iHeartRadio app, the WTAM 1100. I'm Carmen Angelo.
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3: Yeah, stocks a little lower yesterday. Get a Bloomberg Money update for you. Then we'll check your traffic and weather. Gina Civetti's on your money this morning. Gina?
27: Opening statements are expected today in what could be the most consequential trial in the era of online social media. Four states, California, Colorado, Kentucky, and New Jersey, are seeking up to $1.4 trillion in damages from Facebook and Instagram's owner Meta Platforms, accusing its networks of intentionally getting children hooked on its platforms, violating youth privacy laws, and misleading the public about the safety of those platforms. NVIDIA has agreed to spend as much as $105 billion to support the first phase of a massive new Ohio data center campus set to be leased by ChatGPT owner OpenAI. The Pike County project, as envisioned, would be among the world's biggest. Stocks fell to start the week, with the Dow and the S&P each down by around 0.5%, and the NASDAQ slipping around 0.3%. And this morning, it was looking like Wall Street was headed for a lower open as oil prices remain elevated. Get the latest business news from Bloomberg at 08 and 38 throughout the morning. I'm Gina Cervetti on WTAM. WTAM 1100.
12: Filling up this morning, 417. Price to beat at the pump. A federal court has ruled that 170,000 students were defrauded by for-profit colleges. Ended up, they paid for worthless degrees and had about $11 billion in student loans. Jordan Goodman, the Money Answers on that coming up on News Radio, WTAM 1100. 610, the time. This is Bill Wills. Good morning. We'll check your drive first. WTAM traffic. Here's Pat Butler.
13: 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Things are light and moving up to speed for you so far this morning. 71 and 77 North are smooth into downtown. Just watch out for a broken down vehicle on the outbound East Shoreway off to the right just before East 55th. And a water main break on the east side still blocks off Miles Road eastbound lanes in between Richmond and Brainerd. 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Pat Butler, WTAM traffic on 1100 AM and 106.9 FM.
12: All right, Pat feels better out there this morning. Lower humidity. We're in the 60s. What's your day going to be like? Cleveland 3 News forecast. Here's meteorologist Matt Wentz.
2: Good Tuesday morning to you, Bill. Lots of sunshine in the forecast today. No weather worries. We'll have some passing high clouds from time to time. Comfortable temperatures in the upper 70s to near 80.
12: 65 Bay Village, 66 at your severe weather station. Nice day to tee it up. If you think about golfing today, WTAM Tee Time Forecast brought to you by the beautiful Grand Resort in Warren. Great place to stay and great place to play, too. 6:12 the time. Mike Snyder on your guards and Browns and sports coming up on Cleveland's Morning News.
5: Up in the morning and out to school. The teacher is teaching the golden rule.
12: Well, back to school time, and back to school when it comes to colleges, too. A lot of money invested in education. Jordan Goodman joins me this morning at Money Answers this morning. So there's a story out there that a federal court has recently ruled about 170,000 students were defrauded at for-profit colleges, and they now have worthless degrees. Jordan, what's going on?
6: That's right. So this court ruled that the $11 billion that students borrowed to go to these kind of worthless colleges is now being released, and they don't have to pay it back because they say they were defrauded by this. This is the largest class action settlement in American history, led by something called the Project of Predatory Student Lending. That's a good title there.
12: Good title, yeah.
6: Yeah, and the Department of Education is against it because, of course, the $11 billion is from them. It's the taxpayer money not going to get repaid here. But it was true. A lot of these for-profit colleges, particularly during COVID, when people couldn't go to school and they were doing things online, just really didn't provide a degree that was acceptable to employers. And so these people ended up getting so-called education, but not anything it could use, and they just ended up with a debt. So a federal court judge said 170,000 people no longer have to pay $11 billion.
12: There are so many colleges who advertise. You've got different colleges and different states that advertise in other states, and want to grow. It's become competitive in that business cycle, if you will, when it comes to schools.
6: The demographics are going against colleges because there aren't as many people of college age coming in now. And a lot of people are saying, maybe I don't need to go to college. Maybe I should go to a trade school and actually get a job instead of have 4 years of fun and then have a huge debt load. So it's a lot of middle-sized colleges are really having trouble these days. Endowments aren't big enough to kind of keep them going. So that it just shows all the pressure on colleges these days. Yeah. But I think it's a good thing. I mean, people getting defrauded to be paying back a debt that didn't do any good is a good thing to have that be released.
12: Yeah, we saw that here with Notre Dame College here in Northeast Ohio, the struggles they went through. All right, Jordan Goodman of Money Answers on the story this morning. Jordan, thanks much.
6: All righty, thank you, Bill.
12: On your way to Cleveland Hopkins, we'll talk about flying. The aviation expert Jay Ratliff says some of these airlines are going to charge us more for premium seats in about five on News Radio, WTAM 1100. All right, sports. Mike Snyder is back. We still don't know who's going to start for the Browns, though, right?
3: No, we don't know. I think it's looking like Watson, but nothing official yet, Bill. This should be the week, though, that Todd Monken makes a decision. He's got to make one sometime, right, before that first game. Ideally, you would think it would be where you have that last preseason game to kind of get your starting group together. Todd Monken asked about it again yesterday, said, yeah, this is a big week.
1: Would I like to have a decision today? Of course. Would I like a decision by next Monday? Of course. Oh, I'd love to have that decision. And we'll see. We've got a lot of football this week. We've already had a lot of football. We've got 4 days of practice and a game. That all adds into any decision with the roster and who the starters are. Some are further along than others, right? We already know. That's part of it. And I'm okay. By the time we get to next week, that'd be great. We can start planning that way, have some practices, and then here we go against Jacksonville.
3: So here we go. Yeah, now this week, why it's a big week. Well, they've got a joint practice with the Bills on Thursday. Those are huge, and many actually say now that's more important than the actual preseason game that will be played on Saturday. We'll hear from Moncton about that coming up in my next update at 6:45. Now, the Browns are looking to add a veteran pass rusher. Jadeveon Clowney turned them down for Houston. There were reports this weekend they were close to a deal with Za'Darius Smith. However, Smith worked out for the Falcons yesterday, although he is not signed there. The AP has presumed that Ohio State is the best team in the country. Yep, Buckeyes number one in the land in the first preseason poll. Oregon is second, Georgia three, Notre Dame four, Texas five, Indiana six. Ohio State will play three of those teams I just mentioned and their schedule in this upcoming season. Of course, with Julian Sain and Jeremiah Smith, there should be lofty expectations. Well, after a day off, the Guardians begin a three-game series. Boy, you know, when I left for time off, everything was just looking like, they made those big moves and they were going for it, and it just has not happened yet. But they're in the right place. That's the American League. They're only a game out of the last wild card spot. Now, can they win a series? They start one tonight against the Giants at 6:40. Foster Griffin on the mound. Of course, you can hear it right here and free in the iHeartRadio app. Giants in rebuild mode. They're only a game and a half better than the Rockies, or they'd have the worst record in the National League. Now, also, we look forward today to get an update on Chase DeLauter. He left Sunday's game with tightness in his hamstring. Keep your fingers crossed there. The White Sox did lose last night, so they do remain 5.5 back, but in fourth place. And there could be an interesting development in the series. The Giants reportedly are bringing up lefty Tugboat Wilkinson. Now, he's the young man who was pitching well in the Cleveland organization, but they traded him for catcher Patrick Bailey. So Wilkinson could be the guy tomorrow. The Giants have not named a starter yet for tomorrow's Game 2 of the series. So we'll see if that is indeed the case. He might make his Major League debut against the team that traded him. Home of the Guardians and Cavs. Mike Snyder, WTAM Sports.
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4: 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Cleveland's Morning News. This is Bill Wills. Good morning. Traffic update for you. Your drive. Here's Penn Butler.
13: 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Things are light and moving well for you so far this morning. Smooth downtown on the Inner Belt. There is a broken down vehicle to watch out for, though, on the outbound East Shoreway just before East 55th off to the right. And also on the east side, a water main break still being repaired. Eastbound lanes of Miles Road are closed off. In between Richmond and Brainerd, westbound lanes are open. 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
13: 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Pat Butler, WTAM traffic on 1100 AM and 106.9 FM.
12: Beautiful day ahead of you. Cleveland 3 News meteorologist Matt Wintz says lots of sunshine, about 80 for a high. Clouds tonight, mid-60s. Your Wednesday, scattered shower storms develop and upper 70s. I've got 65 in Westlake, 66 in your severe weather station. 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Trending stories at 6:30 with Carmen Angelo. Let's go over to Penn State. They were trying some capitalism in the dorms.
14: Well, apparently that is the case. Investigators, Bill, they're busting up an alleged cocaine ring involving students, upwards of 13 current and former students at Penn State. The state trial for accused healthcare killer Luigi Mangione pushed back thanks to his guilty plea in his federal case and home sales, Bill, falling by their largest margin in 13 years last month.
12: Flying stories bring in aviation expert Jay Ratliff on a couple of things, and we'll check your day in the air. Morning, Jay.
15: Hey, good morning.
12: All right, let's talk seating and those premium seats. They're increasing with airlines around the world, huh?
15: You know, this actually started in as we came out of COVID. You had more and more passengers that were willing to spend a little bit more money when they traveled. So airlines said, okay, that's great. Those coach seats, which are, you know, sometimes difficult to fill, don't make much of a profit. If we can have larger seats, a little bit more leg room, sell those at a higher cost, then we can make more money per departure. Well, the more they created, the more that they were taken. So what airlines have been doing is they've been taking cheaper coach seats that are available in coach, getting rid of those, putting more premium seats. And Bill, what that's doing is reducing the number of the really cheap seats that we like in the back of the aircraft, and it's replacing them with seats that cost more money for us to use. They're also taking this approach that says before you could upgrade to first class using your miles on airline such and such. Now airlines are making that harder to do because they don't want me or you using some of our earned frequent flyer miles for that upgrade. They would prefer somebody paying for it, real cash, right then, to take those seats. So you've got this ongoing pivot in the major airlines right now that's making it harder and harder and harder for us to either use our miles for those upgrades or to buy cheaper seats in coach. And sadly, around the world, this is a trend I think that's going to continue. And it doesn't bode well for us, but at least for those that are looking to save some money.
12: Yeah, you know, they show us those credit card offers, and it looks so easy. You know, you fly a couple, you buy a bottle of wine, and all of a sudden you got a trip to L.A., you know? I mean,
15: Well, good luck at using it, but I mean, if you plan in advance, it's fine. I mean, I have a lot of people say, Jay, I can get 50,000 miles if I sign up for this airline credit card and just, you know, spend $3,000 in 3 months. Well, a lot of people will get it and get those miles, get that free trip, and say, hey, thank you very much. But then you've got this credit card, and either you're going to use it or you're not. You need to make sure it doesn't have a yearly fee to it. And sometimes those round-trip fares that you're getting, Bill, we could buy in advance for $198. So it's like, do you want to go through all of that to save that?
12: Yeah.
15: Because if it's $198 and there's a $99 yearly fee, you're saving $100. People use that for coffee in a month. So sometimes it's not worth the extra cost.
12: You know, on that point, we've got a United card, or it's a Chase card tied to United. Mm-hmm. And I think I've had it for years, and it came up this year, and it's got $150 annual fee. And I'm like, you know, wait a minute. I've emailed him. I ain't doing this. You know, I'm going to cancel because I just don't fly United enough anyway. So anyway.
15: You want to spend $1,500 a decade just to have that in your pocket? No, I'll use that somewhere else.
12: I don't need concierge service to get movie tickets either. Okay, we got another aircraft landing here. It was a United flight that had a blown tire?
15: It did. And we're seeing more and more of these, and I get emails from people saying, "Jay, is this an ongoing issue? Is the FAA, you know, investigating?" No, no, no. Typically in the summer, what we see many times is that because of the intense heat, but we've got a lot of it around the country, when those planes land, the friction of those tires many times cause those tires to burst. Now, you've got multiple tires on the landing gears. It's not really an issue of safety. Sometimes we see them blown on takeoff, and the crews have to take precautions before they land. But it has to do with heat. Now, it can happen at other times if the crew lands and they're leaning on the brakes too hard and there's too much pressure. That can cause the tire to erupt. But basically, most of the time, this time of summer, we're seeing all of these issues on takeoff and landing, and it's attributed directly to the heat. And as things start to cool down, you'll see fewer of these situations. I don't like to see it happen because a lot of times that means they have to sometimes change the tire where you're at, which can mean a 90-minute delay if they decide to keep you on the aircraft, but it means your connections are toast unless you're, you know, at your destination when one of these things take place.
12: Aviation expert Jay Ratliff on the flying stories of the day. 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Thanks much.
15: Thank you, Bill.
12: Weather map looks good, and TSA says under 15 gets you through. Take us with you, too, wherever you're heading on the iHeartRadio app, 626.
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4: Hey, it's 6:30. Thanks for being there. It's Cleveland's Morning News. This is Bill Wills coming up with Carmen Angelo. Looks like some students at Penn State had a side hustle involving cocaine. State trial for Luigi Mangione going to be held back a bit. He pled guilty to those federal charges. And boy, if you're in the real estate business, you're not too busy, are you? Home sales down by their largest margin in 13 years in July. A few of the trending stories with Carmen Angelo in just a minute here. It's Cleveland's Morning News. This is Bill Wills. Good morning. Let's check a drive first. WTAM traffic. Bring in Pat Butler. Got school buses rolling in Strongsville, Brunswick today, Pat.
5: 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Wow, time flies. 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Be careful. Watch out for those kids this morning. Right now, things are light on your highway drive. Getting into downtown, looking good. Coming up 71 and 77 north. 90 is light east side and west side. Already looks a little heavy in Summit County on the Route 8 north ramp to 271 north. And there's a broken down vehicle reported on the outbound East Shoreway just before East 55th. That's off to the right. Be careful as you pass by. Next traffic update in 9 minutes at 640. Pat Butler, WTAM traffic on 1100 AM and 106.9 FM.
6: Sunshine with passing high clouds as we go throughout our Tuesday. It will be a beautiful day today with comfortable humidity and temperatures in the upper 70s to near 80.
4: Yeah, real nice day ahead of you. That's Cleveland 3 News meteorologist Matt Wentz. 60s around this morning and lower humidity compared to yesterday. 65, North Royalton 66 right now at the Universal Windows Direct Weather Center. 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Mike Snyder's back. Your Guardians continue the homestand against the Giants tonight, and Browns getting ready to play the Bills. They're actually going to practice with them on Thursday. More with Mike coming up in sports at 6:45 on News Radio WTAM 1100. All right, stories of the morning. Here's Carmen Angelo.
7: And good morning to you, Bill. 14 people, including 13 current and former students, are charged in alleged cocaine trafficking ring on the campus of Penn State University.
8: Penn State reacting to the charges, saying, "We are horrified by these serious allegations," adding, "Criminal activity, including hazing such as this, has no place at our institution." The university says it placed Delta Upsilon on interim suspension and said Sigma Chi is not recognized at the university. In separate statements, both fraternities say the members involved were expelled or suspended from their orgs. Authorities say the alleged drug activity happened at houses off campus.
7: ABC's Lionel Moyes reports. New York State judge pushing back accused killer Luigi Mangione's state trial originally set for September following his federal guilty plea. The Manhattan District Attorney's Office now has until October 9th to respond to a motion from defense attorneys to dismiss the state murder indictment, arguing a violation on New York's double jeopardy laws. Under state law, a person cannot be charged for the same crime twice. President Trump slamming a Georgia senator after the Democrat made some pointed remarks about the president in the Oval Office last night. Trump was asked about John Ossoff, accusing him of wanting to build a ballroom and traveling with his longtime aide Natalie Harp rather than doing his job.
9: You mean Pee Wee Herman? Pee Wee Herman lookalike? No, I would much rather do other things. We're building a great facility here.
7: The president said the ballroom's necessary for national security reasons. The Trump administration filed an emergency request with the Supreme Court to overrule a lower court's injunction that halted construction on the ballroom project. The third of three suspects charged in connection with the recent deaths of two women in Canton now in custody. 42-year-old Katina Spells and 31-year-old Courtney Yeager were discovered dead August 9th at the scene of an apartment fire on Allen Page Drive Southeast. Police say the women had been shot, with two suspects all already in custody. U.S. Marshals now say a third, 41-year-old Melissa Terrell, was arrested Monday night in Maslin. Terrell's facing charges including aggravated arson and tampering with evidence. As the Flock camera debate continues to grow, there is now a bipartisan piece of legislation that's being crafted in Columbus that intends to ban Flock cameras and other AI-assisted surveillance technology throughout Ohio. Democrat State Rep. Tristan Rader, who represents Ohio's 13th Legislative District, is co-sponsor of the measure with senior Republican Levi Dean. Rader says there's a price to pay for that type of security.
10: Even if there is some benefits to law enforcement and catching criminals using Flock cameras and things like that, what we trade for that are our liberties, our right to privacy, going out the window, it's not a fair trade.
7: The measure is currently in Legislative Service Commission, which will fine-tune the language before it's officially introduced in the House. The sales of homes dropping by their largest margin for any month in July, going all the way back to 2013. Several factors playing into that fall, including the war with Iran, which is putting pressure on interest rates, along with rising home prices. Ryan Young is with Young Team Realty.
11: You have home prices at kind of an all-time high. You have sellers that just don't want to sell their homes. They don't want to leave that interest rate. There's nowhere to go. There's little inventory. And it's just unfortunately creating kind of this stagnation.
7: But Young expects home sales to pick up after Labor Day, as he says people get used to the current level of interest rates and home sale prices. For the latest headlines, at the top and bottom of the hour, set a preset on the free iHeartRadio app, the WTAM 1100. I'm Carmen Angela.
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4: This is Bloomberg Money Minute. Spending on home improvement projects is holding up despite high mortgage rates and housing costs. Earnings at Home Depot topped Wall Street expectations. The retailer has been focusing on consumers that are carrying out smaller projects, like repainting rooms or adding new plants to their gardens instead of doing major remodels. Home Depot has also been expanding its fast-growing business serving professional contractors. Checking on your money after scaling to a record high last week, S&P futures are pulling back this morning and seeing losses. The war in the Middle East continues to drive sentiment. Investors are weighing the inflationary impact of higher oil prices and increasing artificial intelligence spending. And Meta is headed to court today for a high-stakes showdown with a coalition of state attorneys general over claims that the company deliberately designed Facebook and Instagram to encourage compulsive use among young users. The case carries enormous risk for one of the world's most valuable tech companies. Courtney Donahoe, Bloomberg Radio.
5: Yeah, that's a big, big deal. Starting today to follow. 6:40 the time, filling up today, by the way, 4:17 price to beat at the pump. Don't look now, but Pennywise is back. Mike Dubusky's got more about that with the entertainment report coming up. Cleveland's Morning News, this Bill Wills. Good morning. Let's check your drive, see if there's anything scary this morning with Pat Butler here, Pat.
6: 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Things are getting busier right now downtown. On the Inner Belt, some building volume. 90 East is heavy from Ontario up to Carnegie. 71 North is filling in around West 14th. 77 North is heavy at 490. And it's busy coming up from Summit County. The Route 8 North ramp to 271 North is slowing down. 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
6: 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Pat Butler, WTAM traffic on 1100 AM and 106.9 FM.
5: And weather for your day, Cleveland 3 News forecast. Here's meteorologist Matt Wentz.
15: Happy Tuesday to you, Bill. A lot of kiddos going back to school today or tomorrow. Overall, not bad weather-wise. Lots of sunshine, some high clouds today, upper 70s for highs. Tomorrow we'll have a few hit-or-miss showers or storms. Temperatures up near 80.
5: Yeah, a few more kids standing out waiting on the bus. A few parents high-fiving, some crying because they're heading back. 65 North Royal and 66 right now at your severe weather station. Guardians homestand continues tonight. Giants in town. Can we beat them? And more on the Browns, too. Mike Snyder Sports coming up for you in about 4 minutes. Entertainment news, names, notes. What's trending on that front this morning? Pennywise. Here's Mike Dubusky.
15: Pennywise is coming back to haunt the children of Derry, Maine. HBO has announced that It, Welcome to Derry, will return for a second season. Season 2 of the prequel series will focus on Derry during the Great Depression.
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16: First day of school for many this week. I always enjoy those. You see them on Facebook, you know, first day of school pictures. I got the little chalkboard in front of them, you know, kindergarten, that sort of thing. And then you got some parents, they're so organized. They keep that picture year after year after year, and they get off to high school, and they got the whole call. You know, that. You know, are you one of those parents? Good for you. You're that organized. Anyway, coming up in five, Evan Brown at Fox has a story about the security risks of posting those pictures about your kids online.
5: Mm.
16: Now, there's ways to do it, I guess, and he'll explain, Mike, where you know, it's still a good thing, but you got to watch what's in the background.
5: Yeah, that's
16: some
5: true.
16: Stuff I didn't, and sad we got to think about that stuff nowadays.
5: That's true.
16: But anyway,
5: true.
16: Evan coming up in five on that on News Radio, WTAM 1100. All right, sports, where'd you go, by the way?
5: Well, actually, we went on a cruise and that started in Montreal, and it went through the St. Louis. The St. Lawrence River, it's called the Seaway.
16: We
5: went to Quebec City, was one of the stops. Prince Edward Island was another. Ooh. My wife was a big fan of Anna Green Gables. That was a big day for her.
16: All right.
5: And then we went to Sydney and then Halifax.
16: Ooh.
5: And then circled around to Portland, Maine.
16: Okay. All right.
5: And there we did a little excursion there. I thought I was telling you and Scott through Kenny Bunkport, saw the Bush compound up there.
16: Yeah.
5: We used to hear about that.
16: Yeah.
17: Dark Shadows House.
5: And the Dark Scooter was excited about, we saw the Dark Shadows House.
16: Oh,
5: and then down to Boston, and then we made our way home. So really nice. Great trip.
16: Food was good. Trip was good.
5: Food was too good. Food was too good.
16: Good for you. That's a beautiful country. I've never been to New England, but that's just
5: beautiful area. Oh, it's just great up there. And the lobster, I'll tell you what, is pretty good, too.
16: Mm.
5: Yeah, so it was all good.
16: I look forward to the T-shirt. Glad to have you back, sports. Here's Mike Snyder.
5: All right. Well, when I left it was a while ago. I know I did take some extra time. But, boy, everyone was excited about the Guardians' moves, and I know things haven't panned out to this point, but there's still hope. I'll tell you why in a moment. And what about the quarterback? That's always seems the question when it comes to the Browns. Back on the practice field yesterday. You know, I recorded the game Saturday and got to take a look at that. Watson was okay, and I didn't think anything was. Sanders was okay. I know there were some bad throws, but there's always an overreaction in the first preseason game. I will say this, though. You can see the young receivers, the rookies, Concepcion and Boston, they are going to have some impact. Now, we await a decision from Todd Monken on the starting quarterback for week one of the regular season. Todd said yesterday, I wish I could tell you that now, but a lot will be decided this week. They practice Thursday with the Bills and a joint session in Berea, then a game on Saturday. Now, many say that over recent NFL years that practice is actually more revealing than what happens in the game. Here's what Monken says about that.
18: Somewhat. They're both, to me, important. If coaches weren't afraid of getting their guys hurt, there's no way they would say that a joint practice is like a game. There's no way. Because everything matters when you're stacking plays. Unless we move the ball, which we're going to at the end against them, there are no consequences. There are consequences for a trip. Luckily, we overcame it. But there isn't a damn game, right? Or being down on the clock, or coming out of the tunnel as a rookie, right? Like, right, taking the field, the jitters of that.
0: Yeah, I think there's great points there by Todd there. Yeah, I mean, what you see Thursday on the practice field, there's something to that. But, yeah, it's not the real thing like a game atmosphere. They will play the Bills Saturday at 1. Shador's going to start and play the first half of that game. But I think we all will be paying attention, especially to see what happens Thursday. Browns have competition for the services of free agent defensive end Za'Darius Smith. He worked out for the Falcons yesterday. Didn't sign there, though, yet. In the Associated Press College Football Preseason Poll, the Buckeyes are number one in the land. Oregon, Georgia, Notre Dame, Texas, and Indiana. Do they really need a 12-team playoff? I mean, is our national champion one of those six, don't you think? Guardians send Foster Griffin to the mound as they start a three-game series against the Giants. 6:40 first pitch, he'll throw it. You can hear it right here and free on the iHeartRadio app. Guardians are just 60-65, but they're in the right league, the American League wildcard race. They're right in the hunt. One of seven teams, only a game out. Chase DeLauder's status, we'll find out more about him today. He left Sunday's game with a hamstring issue. And really, if you look at the Guardians getting this turned around, the opportunity is right in front of them. Over the next four series that they play, they will play the four teams what they currently have the four worst records in baseball, starting with the Giants tonight at 6:40. They have the second worst mark in the National League. Home of the Guardians and the Cavs, Mike Snyder, WTAM Sports.
16: 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Here's Pat Butler.
6: 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Things are getting a little bit busier already this morning. Downtown 90 East is heavy across the Interbelt Bridge. 77 North is busy at 490. A little heavy with road work.

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1: Well, good morning to you, Bill. A Fairview Park native fighting for his political life as a high-profile Senate primary plays out today in the state of Alaska. Investigators charging 14 people, including 13 current or former Penn State students, in a suspected large-scale coke ring. And the assistant fire chief in Hamden Township is accused of stealing some big bucks from the department.
2: This is Cleveland's Morning News with Wills and Snyder. 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
0: Guardians baseball 6:40 tonight. First pitch 7:45 this morning. Tickets for our Cleveland National Air Show you could win. It's a Tech Tuesday, so a couple things on tech. At 7:20, iHeart's Rory O'Neill previews this big trial involving Meta. Yeah, they're in court again. This time, state's suing them for the addictive behavior some of us have when it comes to social media. It's their fault, not ours, I guess. And it's over $1 trillion in the lawsuit. Rory, we'll break it down in a preview at 7:20. 7:45, speaking of scrolling, Agent Derek Meister, Geek of the Geek Squad, says, hey, there's an app for that to control it. Guardians got the Giants, as I said tonight, 6:40 first pitch. Mike Snyder alongside here at 8:45. We'll spend some time with Rosie, and you can win a pair of Guardians tickets, too.
3: If you know this number, Bill, and I mentioned the Guardians, one of six teams within a game of the final wild card spot. So the number this morning is six.
0: Six, the winning number to know at 8:45 to win Guardians tickets. News Radio WTAM 1100. School time. A lot of people like posting that back to school picture, and then you see where they've got the last 6 years or whatever. Isn't that cute? Well, hold on. Maybe you don't want to be doing that. Let's bring in Fox's Evan Brown this morning. Some police officers around the country want us to be aware you shouldn't be posting this stuff, Evan?
4: Well, it's not that you shouldn't post a photo of your kids on the first day of school. It's what's in the photograph that can be a bit problematic. A lot of people like to take pictures of the kids, yeah. And the kids are standing outside in front of the house waiting for the bus, and they're holding up a chalkboard thing, and right. It's all decorated, and it says, you know, Billy's first day of first grade, right. Mrs. Jones class, Happy Dale Elementary School, Happy Dale, Illinois, you know, whatever. And all of a sudden, and you're taking that photo in front of the house, and what you've done is you've put a lot of identifiable information out on the internet.
0: Gotcha.
4: You know, and so if you think about it, little Billy's going to grow up at some point. He's not going to be in first grade. He's going to be 18 years old and open a checking account. And what's the question they use to help you recover your password? What's your elementary school? What was your first grade teacher's name?
0: Okay.
4: Right.
0: Yeah.
4: And of course, by the way, you've put a photograph out in front of the house so we can clearly see the house number. That's not a good thing.
0: Okay.
4: So just be a bit more mindful about this kind of stuff. Yes, take cute photos of your kid before they get on the bus and all of that stuff. Share it with the grandparents. Everyone wants to see it. Absolutely. 100%. Even the neighbor next door really doesn't care about your kids. Yeah, they may still want to see the photograph. But just be careful about what's in it, because you are inadvertently giving out personalized, identifiable information concerning your kids, concerning your family. That could come back to haunt you, you know, in the future, either short term or long term.
0: Good reminder. You know, in the summer, they reminded us, when you're on vacation, people, don't post that you're out of town, because that opens everything up. And now it's just a reminder. you got to really protect the privacy of your kids. So just be very careful on what you do post. That's a good reminder.
4: Yeah, I mean, and that's what it is about being a bit smarter, you know, and this is not like how it used to be, where you took a photograph with the disposable camera that you dropped off at the drugstore and they developed the film, and then you paid extra for doubles and you gave them to the grandparents, and, you know, or the, you know, you took a couple of Polaroids and you sat there flapping the Polaroids until it developed and you give one to the grandparents. It's not like that anymore. These photographs go online and they're never secure 100%, even if you you're restricting viewership through the settings. Sometimes those photographs, even in the data of the photographs, can contain certain things like perhaps GPS data. That happens sometimes too. So just be real careful.
0: The
4: about
0: stuff
4: that.
0: You got to worry about nowadays. All right, good reminder though. Fox's Evan Brown this morning. Evan, thanks much. By the way, who was your first grade teacher?
4: I'm not going to tell you, because then you, you know, see, access you to my credit card.
0: Just checking.
4: But I remember
0: just
4: her greatly.
0: Checking.
4: She was a wonderful lady.
0: Just checking. All right. Thanks, Evan. Have a good day. Isn't that crazy? A lot of people keeping track of that stuff over the years. Man, you got to watch it, man. All right. 6:56 at News Radio WTAM 1100. Got a window open this morning. Yeah, nice fresh air.

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0: It's 7 o'clock, Cleveland's Morning News with Wills and Snyder for you. Tuesday here, 17th of August. Thanks for joining us. This is Bill Wills. News this morning, why do we care about the Alaska vote for Senate? Well, it's got a local tie-in with one of the names on the ballot. Plus, of course, a big vote when it comes to the control of the Senate. Carmen Angelo with that, and some noise out of Penn State this morning on students being charged with a cocaine ring. A couple of the trending stories coming up for you on News Radio, WTAM 1100. Let's check your drive first. Traffic and Pat Butler. Morning, Pat.
4: Good morning, Bill. From the Elk and Elk Traffic Center, if your Social Security benefits were denied, call 1-800-ELK-OHIO. Some foggy conditions in the area. Be careful if you're on the Valley View Bridge. 480 East is already slow across the bridge from 77 over to Transportation. There's an accident off to the right on 77 North at 490. That's backing things up by Fleet. Downtown, 90 East is heavy across the Interbelt Bridge. And coming up from Summit County, Route 8 North is slow at 271. Next traffic update in 9 minutes at 710. Pat Butler, WTAM Traffic on 1100 AM and 106.9 FM.
8: Sunshine with passing high clouds as we go throughout our Tuesday. It will be a beautiful day today with comfortable humidity and temperatures in the upper 70s to near 80.
0: Nice start this morning. A little fog, as Pat said, but we're in the 60s. Not that humidity we had yesterday. At least 65 Parma, 66 at your severe weather station. Sports check, Mike Snyder.
9: Good morning, Bill. Coming up, we're going to hear from Browns coach Todd Monken on those quarterbacks. And can the Guardians win a series? They start a new one tonight against the Giants. Those stories and more coming up in sports.
0: You fan of shrimp? Coming up at 7:10, Red Lobster says it's back. The Endless Shrimp promotion at 7:20. The big Meta trial cranks up today out in California. Over $1 trillion they've been in this trial. A lot of states involved in this. iHeart's Rory O'Neill will join us to a preview on News Radio WTAM 1100. All right, politics. Alaska votes today, and the Sullivan name comes back to Northeast Ohio, Carmen Angelo.
10: Yeah, a guy that I actually grew up with, a childhood chum, and Bill voters, they are getting set to hit the polls today as primaries are taking place in three states, including Alaska, where Fairview Park and St. Angelo Merici's own incumbent Republican Senator Danny Sullivan is trying to hold on to his seat against a challenger, ironically, of the same name.
12: There in Alaska, a highly watched primary is playing out, pitting both Republicans named Dan Sullivan against each other. That includes the incumbent, Dan Sullivan, who is seeking a third term. The race also includes former Congresswoman Mary Peltola. Now, moving over to Florida. In South Florida, the 25th Congressional District, DSA-backed candidate Oliver Larkin is challenging Democratic Representative Jared Moskowitz, making immigration enforcement a central issue. And in Florida's redrawn 20th Congressional District, self-described Democratic Socialist Elijah Manley is challenging longtime Democrat Debbie Wasserman Schultz, where ICE has also been a key part of that campaign.
10: 13 former or current students at Penn State University among 14 people charged in a sweeping on-campus cocaine ring.
13: Officials say between 2023 and 2024, two of the suspects made regular trips to New York and Philadelphia to buy as much as a kilogram of the drug at a time. They say the cocaine was then allegedly packaged to sell to students at two fraternity houses. The drugs were allegedly then sold to other students with payments in cash or using apps. Officials say one of the suspects was known as the largest dealer of coke for Penn State students.
10: ABC's Lionel Moise reporting. President Trump says Iran, quote, should raise the white flag and surrender. More now on that story from our Mark Mayfield.
14: He made the comment to Fox News Monday morning as the memorandum of understanding between the U.S. and Iran was set to expire. The deal was reached in June and aimed to put a pause on fighting as well as reopen the Strait of Hormuz. Trump warned the U.S. will heavily bomb Oman if it gets in the way of the U.S. reopening the critical waterway. Traffic through the strait remains well below pre-war levels. I'm Mark Mayfield.
10: The assistant fire chief of Geauga County's Hamden Township Fire Department is facing charges that he stole $1.6 million from the department, money which was earmarked for construction of a new fire station. 59-year-old Michael Vandevander is locked up on charges he stole the cash to finance a gambling habit over 3.5 years. That, according to prosecutors, Hamden Township Fire Chief Scott Hildebrand, who is also the Geauga County Sheriff, says Vandevander betrayed the entire community.
15: We depended on him. And he depended on us in many situations, life-threatening situations, to save each other's life and have each other's back, and he stabbed us in the back and the front.
10: Chief Hildebrand speaking with 3 News. Vandevander is hit with charges including aggravated theft, telecommunications fraud, money laundering, falsification, and forgery. In a follow-up to a story we had for you as it was developing yesterday right here on Wills and Snyder, Elyria fire crew is very busy as flames roared through the Hilton Hotel, currently under construction along Travelers Lane near the old Midway Mall. Assistant Elyria Fire Chief Dean Marks telling 3 News the blaze was well involved by the time they got the call.
16: When we arrived on scene, there was 10 foot flames already shooting through the roof in the center of the building. We went automatically to defensive and started up setting up our tower for operations.
10: Work on the new hotel was nearly complete. The cause remains under investigation. A new report out this morning from AAA looks at why lead-footed drivers feel the need to speed. More now on that story by Rory O'Neill.
1: One-third of drivers believe no one actually goes the speed limit these days, and the AAA Foundation for Traffic Safety finds many drivers think going 10 over the limit isn't really speeding. Drivers said they speed to avoid slow cars and to get to their destinations faster, slowing down only to avoid a ticket or crash. To slow down, drivers said police and in-car warnings are good, but said while speed bumps are effective, they don't want them in their neighborhood. I'm Rory O'Neill.
10: 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I'm Carmen Angelo.
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0: 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Let's see here. At the pump, 4:17, the average this morning. 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
26: If you're driving a Jeep, Chrysler, Dodge, or Ram, then it might be part of a new recall. The action by Stellantis covers almost 1 million vehicles, including almost 850,000 in the U.S., over a software glitch that can disrupt vehicle backup cameras. The model years involved are 2026 and 27. A recent Bloomberg analysis found faulty camera systems have resulted in recalls covering around 21 million cars since the U.S. mandated them 8 years ago. Today, we'll get some new housing market indicators, including a look at pending home sales, but we've already heard from home builders who are not feeling so great about how things are going. The National Association of Home Builders finds more builders describing business conditions as poor than good, as high housing prices and mortgage rates keep would-be buyers on the sidelines. headlines, high materials costs are also eating into potential profit for builders. Stock futures this morning pointed to a lower open. Get the latest business news from Bloomberg at 08 and 38 throughout the morning. I'm Gina Cervetti on WTAM 1100.
0: Bloomberg Money Update this time brought to you by Claiborne Ford Lincoln, serving Northeast Ohio since 1973 with a great new Lincoln showroom. All right, if you like Red Lobster shrimp and that deal, it's back. More about that coming up. Traffic first. Here's Pat Butler.
4: Thank you, Bill. From the Elkinel Traffic Center, if your Social Security benefits were denied, call 1-800-ELK-OHIO. A little hazy and foggy in spots this morning. Be careful. 480 East is slowing down over the Valley View Bridge. Coming up from Summit County, there's already heavy traffic. Route 8 North at 271. Downtown, 90 East is heavy across the Interbelt Bridge. That continues up to Carnegie. And there's an accident off to the right just clearing up on 77 North at 490. 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
0: All right, Mentor went back yesterday. A few of the buses rolling in Strongsville today, as well as Brunswick. A couple communities heading back. Let's talk weather. Bring in Cleveland 3 News meteorologist Matt Wentz. Morning, Matt.
8: Good morning, Bill. A stunner of a Tuesday weather-wise. Comfortable humidity, sunshine with some passing high clouds and temps in the upper 70s to near 80. The comfortable temperatures continue as we go all the way through the weekend.
0: 60s around this morning. Got 64 right now in Elyria, and 66 is your severe weather station. News Radio WTAM 1100. Guardians got the Giants tonight. Should be a beautiful night at Progressive Field. 6:40 first pitch, and Mike Snyder's got more about that in the Browns coming up on WTAM 1100. Cleveland's Morning News, this Bill will. Scott Scooter, I'll never be Gordon Gecko Reese, producer extraordinaire, alongside. Red Lobster is bringing back their popular Endless Shrimp promotion. Are you a shrimp fan?
2: No, I hate seafood.
0: Yeah, that's what I thought.
2: I can't. I only go there for the biscuits.
0: The biscuits. They're the best. The biscuits are good.
2: They usually have tomato basil soup. And yeah, the salad. That's what I get and while and watch
0: Who
2: everybody.
0: Who goes to Red Lobster for tomato basil soup?
2: They've got great tomato basil soup.
0: I mean, I just doesn't
2: for
0: come
2: lunch,
0: to mind.
2: You get some soup in the biscuits.
5: Those great. Biscuits are good, though.
0: They are good.
5: They are good.
0: Now, this is the this is the one that got them in trouble a few years ago with the endless shrimp stuff. Anyway, I guess they figured out how to do it right, at least where they don't run out of business. This thing started yesterday for a limited time. It's always limited time. You got the endless shrimp at your Red Lobster, including the garlic breaded cluster, the garlic bread custard crusted, I should say, shrimp. They got that. That's new. Garlic bread crusted shrimp. Shrimp linguine Alfredo. I'm not a big Alfredo guy. Shrimp garlic scampi. Parrot Island coconut shrimp. I'm all over that, Snites. Coconut covered.
5: That's nice.
0: Then there's always Walt's favorite. Walt's, I mean, when I was a kid, I remember my dad would get Walt's shrimp, hand-breaded the butterfly shrimp with the cocktail sauce.
5: Yeah, a little cocktail sauce.
0: Yeah. Nice. Dine-in only. You can't go in and carry out and come back 2 hours later and get more.
2: you get some of them people that come in there.
0: You get some of them.
2: Look out, man. They haven't eaten in 3 days, and you're going to get Lobster destroyed.
0: The endless shrimp deal is back. All right, 7:14 WTAM 1100.
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0: Tech Tuesday, a couple things coming up. 7:50, Agent Derek Meister, Geek at the Geek Squad. So there's actually an app that'll help you to stop scrolling so much. And speaking of scrolling, are you addicted to scrolling? Big trial involving Meta today starts today. We will preview that and get a little more info from iHeart's Rory O'Neill coming up in 5 on Cleveland's Morning News. And, Cleveland National Air Show, big tradition, Labor Day weekend. Win some tickets for that coming up at 7:45. All right, thanks for being there now. Sports, Mike Snyder back from vacation. And, boy, our Guardians, they just, I mean, really since the All-Star break, they've been struggling.
5: You know, I'll tell you, when I left, it was, everything was upbeat after all those moves. And it just does not, they just can't seem to put anything together. They just can't get any momentum going. I know they had that great win Saturday, and then Sunday they don't score a run.
0: Yeah. Giants in. Now, they're not very good, but a lot of the teams we've been losing to haven't been very good either. So.
5: Yeah, you know, I mean, you look at baseball, but I'll tell you what, Bill, this is the stretch coming up, and I do want to thank Greg Brenda for coming in early for me the last week or so. And, yeah, you look ahead now, the Guardians and the Giants, first of three tonight at 6:40. It'll be Foster Griffin on the mound for Cleveland. You can hear it right here and free on the iHeartRadio app. The next four series, the Giants, the Rockies, Angels, and Royals, they are the four teams with the four worst records in baseball. So the opportunity is there to try to put something together, and the opportunity is there. You're in the American League, and in the final wild card race, you're only a game out, despite the fact you're 60-65. Will Chase DeLauder be in the lineup tonight? We'll find out later this afternoon. He was pulled from Sunday's game with tightness in his hamstring. Again, it's a 6:40 start tonight. The Guardians and the Giants, you can hear it right here. Also, could get interesting tomorrow. Matt Tugboat Wilkinson, the pitcher, a promising young pitcher the Guardians traded to the Giants for catcher Patrick Bailey. Reports say the Giants are bringing him up, and one would think he may be the guy tomorrow, as they have not named a starter as of yet for game two of the series. That would be something to have him go up against Parker Messick tomorrow. Tonight, though, it is Griffin on the mound for Cleveland as the Guardians try to get a win and get on their way to winning a series. Now, who's going to win the quarterback job for the Browns, at least to start the season? All the indicators seem to be Deshaun Watson will win that job as of now. But Todd Monken said this yesterday.
18: Would I like to have a decision today? Of course. Would I like a decision by next Monday? Of course. Well, I'd love to have that decision. And we'll see. We've got a lot of football this week. We've already had a lot of football. We've got 4 days of practice and a game. That all adds into any decision with the roster and who the starters are. Some are further along than others, right? We already know. That's part of it. And I'm okay. By the time we get to next week, that'd be great. We can start planning that way, have some practices, and then here we go against Jacksonville.
5: But not only do they have the game Saturday, but really the practice session Thursday. They go head-to-head with the Bills, and the starters for both teams, I guess, will practice against each other, and that will tell a lot this Thursday when those two teams go at it in advance of Saturday's preseason game. Browns are back on the practice field this afternoon as well. So Darius Smith is a defensive end they have an interest in bringing on board, but Smith is considering other options. He did work out for the Falcons yesterday, but he has yet to sign with anyone. And college football just around the corner. The AP preseason poll has the Buckeyes number one in the land, Oregon 2, Georgia 3, Notre Dame 4, Texas 5, with Indiana 6 going into the season. Buckeyes play three of those teams on their regular season schedule, but with Julian Sain and Jeremiah Smith, I like their chances. Home of the Guardians and Cavs, Mike Snyder, WTAM Sports.
0: High school football cranks up this week,
5: Friday. Yeah, actually, I think we got
0: Thursday night.
5: Even some games on Thursday, right.
0: Iggy and Avon, I think they play down in Huntington Bank Field. And Garfield Norton, I saw on Thursday night. Chardon's going to host Jackson, so it's
5: here.
0: It is football time.
5: It's here. Where did summer go, Bill?
0: You are right.
5: Where did it go?
0: I heard Rory O'Neill and a couple on that Meta trial that starts today, 7:20 on Cleveland's Morning News. This is Bill Wills. Good morning. Let's check your drive first. WTAM traffic. Here's Pat Butler.
4: 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Pretty busy downtown on the Inner Belt. 90 East is slow across the bridge. 71 North is slow at West 14th. There's a crash off to the right on 77 North at 490. Be careful as you pass by. A little foggy in some areas. Definitely hazy in the skies if you're on 480 eastbound, making your way over the Valley View Bridge. That is extra slow. Busy with road work on 90 East in between Detroit and McKinley, and that construction zone on the west side as well. 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Pat Butler, WTAM Traffic on 1100 AM and 106.9 FM.
0: Got a real nice day ahead of you. Cleveland 3 News meteorologist Matt Wintz says lots of sunshine, about 80. Clouds will thicken tonight, mid-60s. Wednesday sets up for a few scattered showers and storms and upper 70s. 60s around this morning, 65 and Willoughby, 66 at your severe weather station. 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Thank you. Or streaming on your laptop or coming through your smart speaker, however you're listening, we thank you. With schools getting back, you got kids in school, your schedule's changed a bit in the morning, so maybe you haven't been up this earlier with us. It's good to have you with us this morning. Carmen Angelo with the news coming up at 7:30. Got some breaking news out of Toledo, huh?
13: Yeah, two people this morning, Bill, are unaccounted for after an explosion at a Toledo industrial facility. This happening within the past 90 minutes or so. With the U.S.-Iran Memorandum of Understanding and expiring, an attack has taken place this morning along the Strait of Hormuz. And sales of new homes, Bill, dropped by their largest margin of any month in July, going all the way back to the year 2013.
14: There seems to be a trend here.
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0: You'll be seeing and hearing more about Meta today because they're back in court fending off accusations from a group of state attorneys generals. Let's spend some time with iHeart's Rory O'Neill on this. Seems like they were just in court a while back on similar charges.
21: Well, you're right, but they were different cases in that in the earlier cases in New Mexico and also in California, individuals were suing Meta and Facebook, making very similar accusations that the algorithm is designed to get teens addicted to the social media platform. Today, we have opening statements and the trial getting underway as states are suing Meta. 29 states have filed lawsuits against Meta, but today we've got four of the states actually going to trial: California, Colorado, Kentucky, and New Jersey.
0: Going to be hard to fit all the attorneys in the same room. I have read that some are comparing this to big litigation like tobacco and even opiates.
21: Right. This is very similar. It has that vibe of the big tobacco trials from the 90s and early aughts. And, you know, you talk about lawyers filling the room. You're going to need a big room to fill all the potential cash that Meta could have to be paying here. More than $1 trillion by some estimates could be the penalty. And as I said, this is from four of the 29 states filing very similar lawsuits, essentially saying that the whole product of Meta was designed to get kids addicted. That was the purpose of social media. And then even to take their personal information, their personal data, in some cases, allegedly against federal law.
0: I guess a part of their defense, they're going to use the First Amendment to say, hey, we just got the technology. People do what they want.
21: Well, right. And another component is going to be whether or not social media addiction is actually a thing. You know, technically, it's not recognized by medical professionals as an official addiction, say, to alcohol or drugs. Social media is not considered an addiction yet. The criticism being that this medical group seems to always be late to the game to make these declarations, and that perhaps soon they will say it's addictive, but not yet. And some of the Meta lawyers may argue that this case, this allegation, just hasn't ripened on the vine enough.
0: And that is a great point, because you mentioned tobacco and opiates. I mean, that was the main thing about the addiction of it, but not yet as far as officially medical. But, you know, anybody that starts scrolling each morning knows that there's something about it. You know, Rory?
21: Well, where'd that half hour go? Yeah, I mean, it's always one of those, wait, I just needed to look at my phone for one quick message, and suddenly 35 minutes later, you're like, well, what happened?
0: They're 0 for 2 so far, but as Rory said, these other lawsuits and court cases have been individuals. This time it is states, as it plays out in the state of California, at least with Meta and the trial with opening arguments today. I heard it's Rory O'Neill with a preview. Thanks, Rory.
21: Thanks, Bill.
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0: 7:30. Thanks for checking in. Cleveland's Morning News. This is Bill Wills. Breaking this morning. There's two missing at Toledo. There was an industrial facility that had an explosion this morning. Latest on that with Carmen Angelo. And reports of attacks in the Strait of Hormuz. The date on that memorandum of understanding between us and Iran, that's ended. I'm not sure what this ceasefire has meant the last couple of months. Latest, though, what's happened overnight with Carmen coming up. It's Cleveland's Morning News. This is Bill Wills. Good morning. Traffic first. We're on your drive with Pat Butler.
4: 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Getting busy right now. Downtown on the Interbelt, 90 East is solid across the bridge. 71 North is jammed up at West 25th Street. 77 North is slow at 490. There's an earlier accident off in the right berm in that spot. Getting busy coming over from Solon. 422 westbound slows down around Harper. There is a little haze and fog in some spots. That's going to slow down 480 eastbound over the Valley View Bridge. There's a delay back before 77 towards the Jennings. Then roadwork on the west side slowing things down. 90 East is heavy from Detroit over to Warren Road. Next traffic update in 9 minutes is 740. Pat Butler, WTAM traffic on 1100 AM and 106.9 FM.
5: Sunshine with passing high clouds as we go throughout our Tuesday. It will be a beautiful day today with comfortable humidity and temperatures in the upper 70s to near 80.
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0: 65 this morning, Strongsville 66 right now. The Mr. Hero, I Crave a Hero. Weather Center from News Radio WTAM 1100. 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Wall Street looks lower for the 9:30 open. We dropped a little yesterday, about 0.5% of value on the Dow and the NASDAQ. Get a Bloomberg Money Update for you in about 7. Also coming up, Mike Snyder's take on the Guards and the Giants. That series starts tonight. Brown still, of course, working out and getting ready for the Bills on Saturday. They're going to have another practice with them, I should say, on Thursday. Got tickets for our Cleveland National Air Show to win, too, at 7:45. And at 7:50, Agent Derek Meister, Geek at the Geek Squad, says he has an app to help you from stop scrolling so much. 7:32, let's bring in Carmen Angelo with the news stories. And breaking this morning out of Toledo, an explosion there, huh?
13: Yeah, and as a result, Bill, two people are unaccounted for this hour following that blast that rocked the industrial facility along South Avenue in the city of Toledo. That blast happened about 5 a.m. while employees were going through a shift change at a company reportedly identified as Brent Industries. Upon fire crews' arrival, they say flames were shooting more than 100 feet into the air, and a portion of that building, we're told, has now collapsed. No word what caused the blast. We'll continue to stay on top of this developing story for you right here on Wilson Snyder. With the memorandum of understanding now officially expired, both Uncle Sam and Iran have indicated that the status quo will remain with no diplomatic solution in sight. Fox's Trey Yinks from Tel Aviv discusses attacks that happened this morning, less than 24 hours after the expiration of that MOU.
7: Another vessel was targeted in the Strait of Hormuz with an unknown projectile. While Iran and Oman continue talks about the strait, the U.S. naval blockade remains in place, and President Trump has warned Oman against getting in the way as he pursues a better deal.
8: We're in there for one reason. Iran cannot have a nuclear weapon.
7: The Iranians have also released new statements about the conflict, with the country's president, Masoud Pezeshkian, saying, in part, patience, solidarity, and hope are the keys to Iran's resilience in the face of ever-increasing external pressures and threats.
13: United States Special Envoy Jared Kushner has stated that progress toward demilitarization of Gaza could begin in the next 30 days after talks with Israeli Prime Minister Benjamin Netanyahu. President Trump, meantime, standing by his order to the Pentagon to scale back joint military exercises with South Korea. Trump telling reporters he has spoken with South Korea's president about getting a hand with Iran and was turned down. Trump said he was disappointed with that response given the U.S. has 39,000 troops stationed there guarding against any attack from North Korea. The preliminary autopsy of actress Hayden Panettiere found no signs of trauma that contributed to her death. The 36-year-old TV and film star was found unresponsive Sunday inside a home in Greenville, South Carolina, with investigators on the 911 call heard talking about an overdose and cardiac arrest.
9: Overdose
1: CPR is in progress.
3: Okay, everyone, instant to respond for cardiac arrest.
13: The call, reportedly made by an acquaintance, a full autopsy report typically takes months to complete. Panettiere had been open about her addiction and several postpartum depression with her former partner and father of their daughter, Vladimir Klitschko, taking to Instagram to honor her memory. While the debate continues over flock cameras and the use of the technology to track down bad guys, missing persons, stolen cars, etc., and the outcry that right of privacy is being lost to the eye in the sky, Democrat State Rep. Tristan Rader of Lakewood joining Republican State Representative Levi Dean of Xenia to sponsor a bill that would ban such technology statewide. But Rader says he's realistic, and even if state law won't allow for the ban,
9: maybe then we look at restricting the records retention schedule so that the cameras can be used, but the information that's held isn't held for a very long period of time.
13: The measure is still being fine-tuned in the Legislative Service Commission, and then it'll be introduced in the Ohio House of Representatives. Home sales across the country in July fell by their biggest margin compared to any other month, dating back to 2013. Cleveland realtor Ryan Young of the Young Team says part of it's due to uncertainty related to the conflict with Iran, which is putting pressure on interest rates, and home prices are on the rise as well. Young, however, says there are more promising days ahead.
11: I think that as soon as we get into the fall market, which really starts after Labor Day, I think everything is going to start moving again. I actually am very excited for the fall market.
13: Young says home sales will indeed pick up as people get used to the current level of interest rates and home sale prices. For the latest headlines at the top and bottom of the hour, set a preset on the free iHeartRadio app to WTAM 1100. I'm Carmen Angel.
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20: This is a Bloomberg Money Minute. Target's grocery aisles are getting a makeover. The retailer expanding the size of the section by more than 20% in nearly 150 remodeled stores and more than 50% in 300 new locations. Target has been carving out additional space for fresh produce and trendy items while cutting back on some pantry staples that shoppers aren't buying or can get elsewhere. The strategy is intended to help reverse 3 years
1: results of weak sales. Turning to today's trade, investors are worried about the risks of persistent inflation as the U.S.-Iran war continues to drag on. Stock futures are falling today, building on yesterday's losses. And Sonos is getting ready to unveil a new soundbar, though the audio company hasn't revealed the full design or features yet. Sonos confirmed earlier this summer that it's planning to unveil new devices in September, including the company's second pair of wireless headphones. Voice controls and artificial intelligence are likely to be a key focus of its new products. Courtney Dunahoe, Bloomberg Radio.
0: 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We'll talk weather with the Cleveland 3 News meteorologist Matt Wintz. Coming up, and in five, your morning sports with Mike Snyder on Cleveland's Morning News from News Radio WTAM 1100. This is Bill Wills. Good morning. Your drive now with traffic. Here's Pat Butler.
4: 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A little hazy in some spots. Be careful. It's busy on the Valley View Bridge this morning. 480 East is slow from the Jennings over to Transportation Boulevard. There's a crash off to the right on 77 North at 490. That's heavy from Fleet. After 490, 77 is stop and go up to East 9th and the Inner Belt. Downtown, 90 East is slow across the bridge. 71 North jams up at West 25th Street. Coming over from Solon, there is an accident reported on 422 West at Harper. That's backed up at Route 91. And road work on the west side slows down 90 East from Clegg over to McKinley. 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
0: All right, let's talk weather. Kids heading back. Mentor yesterday, some in Strongsville today, and Brunswick. Solon heads back tomorrow. A lot of schools heading back this week. Talk weather. Cleveland 3 News meteorologist Matt Wintz on the last day for some and then the first day for some others as far as the weather goes. Good morning to you.
5: Yeah, good morning to you as well. It's great for all those that are going back today. I mean, even those that aren't going back, they get to enjoy it. Just beautiful. Bill, it's been a week since we've had kind of a rain-free forecast across northern Ohio, and we're going to have that today. Lots of sunshine, passing high clouds, comfortable humidity. We're near 80 this afternoon, just delightful. And then tomorrow we get a front in here. Not a big deal. It's going to be kind of a broken line of hit-or-miss showers and storms as it goes through, but we are going to be a little bit more humid tomorrow. We do have that rain chance. We'll be up in the upper 70s for highs tomorrow. So pretty nice weather here next 2 days.
0: Got some high school football games Thursday night. Look to the rest of the week here for me. Anything new?
5: Yeah, Thursday, Friday looks great. Yeah, behind that front that brings the hit or miss storms tomorrow, we've got even lower humidity Thursday, Friday. Got clear skies. We'll have some passing high clouds in the mix, but overall looking really good. We'll be in the 70s. And really, Bill, going through all the way to the end of August, typically we talk heat. We're worried about the kids in school staying cool. I see no heat in the whole entire rest of the month. We'll be likely in the 70s for the rest of the month. So really nice weather settling in here across Northeast Ohio.
0: Sounds good. Beautiful day ahead of us today. Cleveland 3 News meteorologist Matt Wintz. Thanks much.
5: All right. Thanks, Bill.
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14: President Trump is defending his directive to the Pentagon to scale back joint military exercises with South Korea. On Monday, Trump told reporters he had spoken with South Korea's president about getting a hand with Iran and was turned down.
21: But I called him. I said, would you like to give us a little hand? We don't need help with Iran. But if you'd like, give us a hand with Iran. He said, no, thanks. And I said, wait a minute, we have 39,000 soldiers over there.
14: Trump said he was disappointed with the response and said the U.S. can't go around and protect all of these countries, especially when they are not around to help us. The House Ethics Committee confirming it's investigating Democrat Congressman Jimmy Gomez of California for alleged sexual misconduct. The committee says it's reviewing claims he may have acted inappropriately with a House staffer. And primaries taking place in three states today while California holds a special U.S. House election. Races for the House, Senate, and for governor being held in Alaska, Wyoming, and Florida. In California, two Democrats will see who will serve out the remainder of former Democrat Congressman Eric Swalwell's term. That's politics. I'm Mark Mayfield.
0: Hey, has that roof been on your mind this year? 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You get 10 VIP reserve seats and parking. Man, great party. You'll be the host for the end of the end of summer, Labor Day weekend. Get on the phone to win a pair of tickets to the air show, 216-578-1100. 216-578-1100. Scott Scooter Maverick Reese will punch into caller 11 and you win from WTAM.
24: You got it, Goose.
0: 1100. Sports. Here's Mike Snyder.
25: All right, Bill. The Browns were back on the practice field yesterday. Still no decision from Todd Monken regarding who the starting quarterback will be for week one. He says, they're still competing. Shedeur Sanders is going to get the start Saturday. But what happens Thursday may be more important than what occurs in the actual preseason game, as the Browns and Bills will practice against each other on Thursday afternoon in Berea on the modern NFL using these practice field sessions when teams go against each other is maybe being more important than the actual game, Coach Monken says.
26: Somewhat. They're both, to me, important. If coaches weren't afraid of getting their guys hurt, there's no way they would say that a joint practice is like a game. There's no way. Because everything matters when you're stacking plays. Unless we move the ball, which we're going to at the end against them, there are no consequences. There aren't consequences for a trip. Luckily, we overcame it, but there isn't a damn game, right? Or being down on the clock, or coming out of the tunnel as a rookie, right? Like, right? Taking the field, the jitters of that.
25: Yeah, I get what he's saying. A Thursday afternoon in Berea, even though it's against a caliber playoff team like the Bills, it's not the same, though, as when it is in the game. But I think that we'll get a good gauge for Monken, though, as to where his team stands after going head-to-head against Buffalo on Thursday. They are on the practice field on their own today, and most of the work's going to go to Watson, the way they're splitting it up, then Sanders tomorrow, and then they're going to split the work against the Bills on Thursday. That according to the coach, and then the game is on Saturday. Shadur will start in that one, but the question now is how many starters for each team will be actually be involved in the game itself. In the Associated Press preseason college football poll, the Buckeyes are number one going into this season. Guardians will send Foster Griffin to the mound as they start a three-game series against the Giants tonight at 6:40. You can hear it right here in free on the iHeartRadio app. Yep, it's been a struggle. Boy, they made those moves. We all got excited. They still got a shot, though, because they're in the right place. The American League wild card, that final spot, they're among six teams within a game of it, despite their 60-65 record. We expect to learn more about Chase DeLauder's status later today. He left Sunday's game with a tight hamstring. Matt Tugboat Wilkinson, the pitcher the Guardians traded to get veteran catcher Patrick Bailey. We may see Tugboat tomorrow in a Giants uniform on the mound against Cleveland. Reports say he's getting the call-up by the Giants. And former Guardian Gabriel Arias has been designated for assignment by the Mets. They saw him go 0-for-5 and I guess decided that's enough. Home of the Guardians and Cavs, Mike Snyder, WTAM Sports.
0: We'll catch up with Jim Rosenhaus, talk more about the matchup against the Guardians. He'll join us coming up at 8:45 on News Radio, WTAM, 1100. 7:50 now. This is Bill Wills. Thanks for making us part of your day. Appreciate you being there. Talk some tech, and Agent Derek Meister, Geek of the Geek Squad, says there are some settings to help you to stop the dumb scrolling, or however you want to phrase it. Pat Butler, when it comes to your phones. There's enough already, you know. Move on with your life. We'll get to that here coming up.

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2: All right, Pat, beautiful day today. Cleveland 3 News forecast from meteorologist Matt Wentz. Lots of sunshine. We'll push 80 for a high. 60s around this morning. 66 Lyndhurst. And at your severe weather station, News Radio, WTAM 1100. Carmen Angelo with the news coming up at 8. Breaking overnight, reports of a ship being attacked in the Strait of Hormuz. And the date on that memorandum's passed, huh?
3: Yeah, the expiration of the Memorandum of Understanding is now behind us between Uncle Sam and Iran. And Bill, President Trump says it's time for Iran to surrender. The assistant fire chief in Hamden Township is charged with stealing more than $1.5 million from the department. And in an industrial blast in Toledo this morning, leaves two workers unaccounted for.
2: Those stories coming up at 8. Thanks, Carmen. Another big news story today. Meta in court in California, several states suing them because people say, look, what you're doing is addictive, and you planned it to be addictive. Now, set that aside for just a minute, though. That's a news story today. Bring in Agent Derek Meister, Geek at the Geek Squad, on this Tech Tuesday. Kind of spend a few minutes with us. Scrolling is something we do. I think we all do it, and at times we wish we didn't do it as much. So you're telling me there are some settings that could prevent me from scrolling too much?
4: Yeah, these are some of the features in the latest versions of both iOS and Android. You can even use it on your iPad or Mac. And really, they just give you a little bit more control over what kind of time and what you're doing on your device. Great thing is that you can actually set these so that they're not on all the time. For example, you may just only need this during crunch time. You know, the kids that have it's exam time. They need to get going on that, or you have a really big project at work. This is just another tool for you to kind of control what you're doing with your screen time.
2: 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Is it pretty easy, or do I need to ask my kid to here's my phone. Will you help me stop scrolling so much?
4: Actually, very easy on there. For example, on iPhone, iPad, or Mac, you're going to look for options under the new options for screen time under that. First thing you want to do is make sure that you have your screen time notifications allowed. You can check this under Settings, Notifications, Screen Time. Look for that screen time, and then just make sure that it's allowing those notifications and time-sensitive notifications. Once that's done, just open up your Settings app on your iPhone, iPad, or Mac. Look for that screen time, and under there you can set the different types of limits. The first one that you can do is you can put app timers. So you'd look down under tap app limits, and then add a limit to that. What this allows you to do is to either select individual apps or even just general categories of apps, like social media, that sort of thing. It allows you to set a timer on there so that from there, once you're approaching your set time limit, Apple will pop up a notification saying, hey, you've got about 5 minutes remaining. After you hit it, the app stops whatever it's doing and again presents you with a new screen that then prompts you to tap OK to exit the app. But if it is something, if something you just have to actually have to do, it'll allow you to tap ignore limit and continue on that. Once you do hit that, though, for your day, the app's going to appear grayed out on the home screen with an empty timer next to it. So how much time? Great thing about this is that you can set it so that it is either a hard lock. In other words, it will block you until the next day. Or it just will be grayed out. So you can still go in there and use it, if there's an emergency or a reason you have to. But it's just something that will keep your mind on, whether or not you've actually spent too much time that day.
2: Yeah, I'm looking at this now, just as you're talking about it. I just brought it up. And I know my daughter's got this because she'll comment once in a while if we're out. she pulls up her screen and says, oh, I got to stop her. But you can do a report, like a weekly update, and then right at the bottom here, it says that you can enable it. Anything hooked to the cloud, you can have the same thing. So, yeah, it looks easy to do.
4: Yeah, you can even set up what they call downtime under those screen time settings. Again, just look under screen time on your iPhone, iPad, or Mac settings. Look for the option that says downtime. And what this is going to do, just like what it sounds like, it'll remind you that it's time to put your device down and do something else. So this, you can set alerts for whatever rest periods that you want. So in other words, you've been on for an hour, 2 hours, 4 hours, 24 hours for some people. Yeah. It'll just remind you.

0: that, you know, it's time to put your phone down. And this is a really great way for some people. They'll actually set it up for, like, say, 15 minutes during their work day. So that way they're only on their phone for 15 minutes at a time and they get back to work. So there are you can schedule some of these so you can have it on for only certain days or even certain times of days. Yeah. Your Android phones have something very similar. Just look into Android settings. Look for digital well-being and parental controls. Same options, pretty much. They have the screen time graph, and you can set the same kind of limits for apps.
1: 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And parents, if you can't figure it out, give it to your kid and just say, look, will you help me find some ways to stop scrolling? Agent Derek Meister, Geek of the Geek Squad. Follow him on X at Agent 3012. And for all those back-to-school tech things, I'm telling you, just walk into Best Buy. They ask you right at the door, what do you need? Tell them, and they'll get you in, get you out fast. Good stuff. Derek, thanks much, pal.
0: Thank you.
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12: What's happening, fellow sports fans? It's Andy West. Let's look back on this day in sports history, August 18th. We'll start with a weird baseball tale in 1965. Hank Aaron hit a monster home run that would have been his 28th of the season, but was called out because his left foot was entirely out of the batter's box when he hit it. Bob Uecker, who became a famous play-by-play announcer, was the catcher for the Cardinals and the one that brought it to the umpire's attention. The Braves would win the game 5-3 on another home run in the ninth inning by Don Dillard. Jumping way ahead, today in 2009, 6 months after he tearfully announced his retirement for the second time, and 3 weeks after affirming he would never return to football, Brett Favre signs a 2-year, $25 million deal with the Minnesota Vikings. And today in 2016, Jamaica's Usain Bolt completes an unprecedented third consecutive sweep of the 100 and 200 meter sprints, elevating his status as the most decorated male sprinter in Olympic history.
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1: 8 o'clock in the morning, Cleveland's Morning News with Wills and Steiner for Tuesday. It's 18th of August. This is Bill Wills. Good morning. Trending this morning, that expiration of memorandum of understanding between us and Iran, the dates passed. Where are we at on that whole thing? We'll talk to, have the latest with Carmen Angelo here coming up. And if you follow this story out of Hamden Township, the assistant fire chief been charged with stealing more than $1.5 million to cover some gambling losses. They were going to use that money to build a new fire station. Breaking overnight, two explosion in Toledo, leaving two workers unaccounted for. An industrial blast. We'll get the latest on that coming up from Carmen. on News Radio WTAM 1100. First, your drive, WTAM traffic. Here's Pat Butler, okay?
5: Thank you, Bill. From the Elk and Elk Traffic Center, if your Social Security benefits were denied, call 1-800-ELK-OHIO. Slowdown coming through Lake County this morning. An accident blocks the left lane on 90 West after Vrooman. Also on the east side, there is a delay coming over from Solon with a crash on 422 westbound just before Harper. That's stop and go before 91. Coming up through Cuyahoga Falls, a slowdown with an accident on Route 8 North at Front Street. Downtown, 90 East is heavy across the Interbelt Bridge. 77 northbound, there was an accident at 490. That's gone, but it's still slow from Fleet up to East 9th Street. And 480 East is a little extra busy today in between the Jennings and the Valley View Bridge. Next traffic update coming up in 8 minutes at 8:10. Pat Butler, WTAM traffic on 1100 AM and 106.9 FM.
14: Sunshine with passing high clouds as we go throughout our Tuesday. It will be a beautiful day today with comfortable humidity and temperatures in the upper 70s to near 80.
1: Yeah, nice start. 2065 at your severe weather station. That's Cleveland 3 News meteorologist Matt Wentz. Sports check. Here's the guy who's back, Mike Snyder.
15: All right, Bill. Good to be back. I thank Greg Brinda for filling in for me. Hey, we're going to hear from Browns head coach Todd Monken, the latest on the quarterback situation. And can the Guardians win a series? They start a new one tonight against the lowly Giants. Those stories and more coming up at 8:15.
1: Yeah, a lover of Cedar Point. Head there every year, maybe got the pass and all. Wait till you hear how much they're going to charge for that pass to get in front of the line for next year. Unbelievable. More about that coming up at 8:20. All right, now Cleveland's Morning News. Here's Carmen Angelo.
16: And good morning to you, Bill. President Trump says Iran should surrender. This after the memorandum of understanding between the two nations expired yesterday. More now from Fox News Radio's Jessica Rosenthal.
17: President Trump said of the now expired memorandum of understanding with Iran.
18: Well, they want to make a deal, but they're not going to make the kind of a deal that I feel is necessary.
17: He said the Strait of Hormuz is open. The U.S. blockade against Iran is working, and they are taking millions of barrels of oil out each week, despite Iranian officials' rhetoric.
18: We have total control over the Strait. Now, they can be a nuisance. They can put a mine in the water, and people don't like having mines hit their million-dollar ships, you know, etc. But the blockade has been very effective.
17: A senior Iranian official told Reuters they will shift into a full-blown offensive mode now in the Strait. Jessica Rosenthal, Fox News.
16: Fire crews in Toledo remain on scene of an industrial plant explosion this hour along South Avenue in that city. Toledo Fire says two people remain unaccounted for after the blast that rocked Brent Industries about 5 this morning. Flames were shooting out of the facility more than 100 feet into the air following the blast, and we're told a portion of that facility has collapsed. There are no reports of, or actually no report of the cause of that explosion. Police now sharing the names of two teens who were fatally shot Sunday morning in Lorain. Incident happened at a short-term rental home along Washington Avenue. Police say an argument escalated to gunfire about 3 a.m. The victims, 18-year-old Mark Taylor, 17-year-old Silas Henry, both died at the scene. 19-year-old Alexander Gibbons pleaded not guilty Monday to charges including felonious assault, and more charges are likely. In a story we brought you as it was developing yesterday right here on Wills and Snyder, Elyria fire crews were put to work as a Hilton hotel near the old Midway Mall caught fire. Assistant Elyria Fire Chief Dean Marks speaking with our news partners at 3 News.
19: The original call came in at just before 2 a.m. this morning. It was reported of just smoke in the area. Our first unit responded out, and quickly it was upgraded to a structure fire with reports of fire coming through the roof.
16: The hotel was still under construction. No word how it started. There were no injuries. Bond set Monday at $50,000 for Assistant Hamden Township Fire Chief Richard Vandevander. He's accused of stealing $1.6 million from the volunteer fire department, with prosecutors claiming he spent the money on gambling. The money was to be used for construction of a new fire station, and Geauga County Sheriff Scott Hildebrand, who is also the Hamden Township fire chief, feels betrayed by Vandevander.
20: It's very, very, I want to say disappointing, but we're angry. I can't believe that this is a guy that called himself a brother.
16: Chief Hildebrand says construction of that new fire station will still take place despite Vandevander's actions. Vandevander is accused of stealing the money over a 3.5-year period. A bill is being written in the state legislature that calls for the banning of flock cameras and other AI-assisted surveillance devices statewide. Lakewood State Rep. Democrat Tristan Rader, co-sponsor of the bill with Republican State Rep. Levi Dean of Xenia. He says it's become obvious that regular citizens want more oversight of such technology.
0: It came from the groundswell of folks that are kind of waking up to this idea that we don't really want to live in a surveillance state, right? There's all kinds of opportunities for abuse of this system. And more broadly, people are concerned about what's happening with the data that's being collected on them.
16: Rader says the bill is not yet ready to introduce in the House. It's currently being fine-tuned by the Legislative Service Committee. Rader says if banning the cameras is not an option, then perhaps they can come to an agreement to limit how long data that is collected can be held. For the latest headlines, at the top and bottom of the hour, set a preset on the free iHeartRadio app to WTAM 1100. I'm Carmen Angelo.
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1: Stocks a little lower yesterday and futures lower. The NASDAQ futures in over 300 points right now. Bringing Gina Civetti of Bloomberg on your money news, including a big recall story this morning from Stellantis Jeep. Gina?
28: If you're driving a Jeep, Chrysler, Dodge, or Ram, then it might be part of a new recall. The action by Stellantis covers almost a million vehicles, including almost 850,000 in the U.S., over a software glitch that can disrupt vehicle backup cameras. The model years involved are 2026 and 27. A recent Bloomberg analysis found faulty camera systems have resulted in recalls covering around 21 million cars since the U.S. mandated them 8 years ago. Today, we'll get some new housing market indicators, including a look at pending home sales, but we've already heard from home builders who are not feeling so great about how things are going. The National Association of Home Builders finds more builders describing business conditions as poor than good. As high housing prices and mortgage rates keep would-be buyers on the sidelines, high materials costs are also eating into potential profit for builders. Stock futures this morning pointed to a lower open. Get the latest business news from Bloomberg at 08 and 38 throughout the morning. I'm Gina Cervetti on WTAM 1100.
1: Filling up this morning, 417, price to beat at the pump. Coming up in the next 10 minutes, Cedar Point raising the price for that fast pass. I mean, they're really raising it for next year. Guardians and Giants start a series tonight. Browns working out with the Bills on Thursday. Mike Snyder Sports for you. Coming up on News Radio WTAM 1100. And Money Guy Jordan Goodman at Money Answers. Federal court ruled that 170,000 students were defrauded from colleges, for-profit colleges, that ended up giving them worthless degrees that they spent a lot of money on and are in a lot of debt on. Jordan, with that story here coming up. Let's start with traffic, updating your drive here first. Here's Pat Butler. Pat?
5: Thank you, Bill. From the Elk and Elk Traffic Center, if your Social Security benefits were denied, call 1-800-ELK-OHIO. Pretty busy getting into downtown right now. There is a left-lane accident on 77 North after East 30th. That's jammed up from 490. 490 East is very slow this morning, all the way from 90 over to 77. Both 71 and the Jennings North back up before West 14th. The Jennings South is slow, connecting with 480 East with road work at that ramp. After that, 480 East is heavy from the Jennings over to the Valley View Bridge. It's a little hazy and foggy in some spots in that area. In Lake County, there is an accident clearing up on 90 West after Vrooman. That is off to the left. There's still a slowdown coming over from Solon, a crash on 422 westbound before Harper. That's stop and go before Route 91. And there's a disabled vehicle coming up through Cuyahoga Falls, slowing things down on Route 8 North after Front Street. 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Pat Butler, WTAM traffic on 1100 AM and 106.9 FM.
1: All right, Pat, your WTAM Tea Time forecast brought to you by the Grand Resort in Warren. Beautiful day for whatever. Meteorologist Matt Wins.
14: Hi, Bill. Happy Tuesday to you. Beautiful sunshine today. Finally, we haven't seen it in a while, I feel like. We'll have some passing high clouds. Temperatures today on the comfortable side, upper 70s to near 80 degrees.
1: Yeah, finally a day with no mention of any rain. It should be a beautiful night for baseball at Progressive Field. Mike's got more about the matchup with the Giants coming up. 67 right now at your severe weather station.
3: Up in the morning and out to school. The teacher is teaching the golden rule.
1: Well, back to school time, and back to school when it comes to colleges, too. A lot of money invested in education. Jordan Goodman joins me this morning at Money Answers this morning. So there's a story out there that a federal court has recently ruled about 170,000 students were defrauded at for-profit colleges, and they now have worthless degrees. Jordan, what's going on?
4: That's right. So this court ruled that the $11 billion that students borrowed to go to these kind of worthless colleges is now being released, and they don't have to pay it back because they say they were defrauded by this. This is the largest class action settlement in American history, led by something called the Project of Predatory Student Lending. That's a good title there.
1: Good title, yeah.
4: Yeah, and the Department of Education is against it because, of course, the $11 billion is from them. It's the taxpayer money not going to get repaid here. But it was true. A lot of these for-profit colleges, particularly during COVID, when people couldn't go to school and they were doing things online, just really didn't provide a degree that was acceptable to employers. And so these people ended up getting so-called education, but not anything it could use, and they just ended up with a debt. So a federal court judge said 170,000 people no longer have to pay $11 billion.
1: There are so many colleges who advertise. You've got different colleges and different states that advertise in other states, and want to grow. It's become competitive in that business cycle, if you will, when it comes to schools.
4: The demographics are going against colleges because there aren't as many people of college age coming in now. And a lot of people are saying, maybe I don't need to go to college. Maybe I should go to a trade school and actually get a job to have 4 years of fun and then have a huge debt load. So it's a lot of middle-sized colleges are really having trouble these days. Endowments aren't big enough to kind of keep them going. And so it just shows all the pressure on colleges these days. Yeah. But I think it's a good thing. I mean, people getting defrauded, to be paying back a debt that didn't do you any good, is a good thing to have that be released.
1: Yeah, we saw that here with Notre Dame College here in Northeast Ohio, the struggles they went through. All right, Jordan Goodman of Money Answers on the story this morning. Jordan, thanks much.
4: All righty, thank you, Bill.
1: All right, let's get to sports. Here's Mike Snyder. Morning, Mike.
6: Good morning, Bill. The Browns back on the practice field today, and the story this week, again, is, who's going to be that starting quarterback for week number one of the upcoming season? Deshaun Watson, okay in that first preseason game. Shedeur Sanders followed him. I don't know that it was that big of a difference between the two, although it appeared Watson seemed to be a little more in command. But Todd Monken said yesterday, hey, he has yet to make his decision. Here's what he said.
7: Would I like to have a decision today? Of course. Would I like a decision by next Monday? Of course. Well, I'd love to have that decision. And we'll see. We've got a lot of football this week. We've already had a lot of football. We've got 4 days of practice and a game that all adds into any decision with the roster and who the starters are. Some are further along than others, right? We already know. That's part of it. And I'm okay. By the time we get to next week, that'd be great. We can start planning that way, have some practices, and here we go against Jacksonville.
6: Well, they practice today and tomorrow, but Thursday, that's going to be maybe the biggest day, really, of the preseason because the Buffalo Bills will be in town, and it will be a head-to-head practice with the starters for both teams, I guess, going at each other. That's what Monken indicated yesterday, and that'll be Thursday afternoon. There is a game to be played between the two on Saturday. But if both coaches see enough from their starters on Thursday, they may be held out of that game as well. So Thursday is going to be very interesting against an obvious playoff team, the Buffalo Bills. Browns would like to get some help on that defensive line. They initially talked with Jadeveon Clowney before he turned them down for Houston. And now the reports surfaced over the weekend. They were close to a deal with Za'Darius Smith, but hang on. He has worked out with the Falcons now, but he is not signed with anyone yet. Browns, I guess, are still in the hunt. College football preseason poll is out from the Associated Press. Ohio State's number one, Oregon 2, Georgia 3, Notre Dame 4, Texas 5, Indiana 6. Do we really need to expand the playoffs for college football? I'll take my chances at one of those that I mentioned will be the national champion. I like the Buckeyes' chances, and obviously the AP does as well. All right, after a day off, the Guardians have a fresh start tonight, first of three with the Giants. Can they win a series? The first game tonight will have Foster Griffin on the mound at 6:40. You can hear it right here and free on the iHeartRadio app. We expect an update on Chase DeLauder today. Keep your fingers crossed. Boy, he's been their best hitter. He went out Sunday with some tightness in his hamstring. White Sox lost last night, so they remain 5.5 back, but in fourth place in the division, one of six teams within a game of the final wild card spot. Tomorrow night's game could get very interesting if the Giants bring up Matt Tugboat Wilkinson, the pitcher the Guardians dealt to the Giants for catcher Patrick Bailey. Looks like he might make his big league debut at Progressive Field tomorrow night. And Gabby Arias, let go by the Guardians, claimed by the Mets. The Mets now have designated him for assignment. They saw him go 0-for-5. And I guess said that's enough. Home of the Guardians and Cavs. Mike Snyder, WTAM Sports.
1: 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Traffic, weather together first. 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
5: 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We've got some slow spots this morning, actually. There's a crash heading into downtown on 77 northbound, just past East 30th. The left lane is blocked. That's going to back up before Pershing. 71 north is still slow before West 25th Street. 490 eastbound, slow the whole way this morning from 90 over to 77. Extra busy on 480 eastbound between the Jennings and the Valley View Bridge. It's a little hazy and foggy right over the bridge. There is an accident still slowing things down coming over from Solon. 422 west before Harper. That backs up before Route 91. Still a little busy with an accident clearing up in Lake County on 90 west after Vrooman. And there's a broken down vehicle coming up through Cuyahoga Falls, jamming things up on Route 8 north after Front Street. 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
1: Got a beautiful day ahead of you. No rain in the forecast, first of all. Been a while since we haven't mentioned a chance of a shower. Lots of sunshine. Cleveland 3 News meteorologist Matt Wentz says 80. Clouds up tonight, mid-60s. Then Wednesday, yeah, a few scattered showers, storms back upper 70s. Temperature-wise, nice through the end of the week with high school football starting Thursday with a lot of schools and Friday, of course, as well. Let's see here, 68 right now in Parma and at your severe weather station. News Radio, WTAM 1100. Carmen Angelo working on the 8:30 news of the morning and a couple of stories, including out of Penn State, alleged cocaine ring.
16: Yeah, Bill, investigators busting up what they say was indeed a cocaine ring involving students, former and current, at Penn State University. An industrial blast about 3 hours ago, leaving two employees unaccounted for at Brent Industries in the city of Toledo, and home sales, Bill, falling by their largest margin in 13 years last month.
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0: take you away to. Bring a few memories back to you. Cedar Point, did you go this summer? Or still got some plans? You're a regular? Regular to the point where you buy a pass or something? All right, according to Cleveland.com this morning, the Maverick or the Millennium Force, fresh cut fries, funnel cakes, plenty of things people debate about Cedar Point every year, but the fast lane is something that gets a lot of people talking. Now, look, Cedar Point's not the only park. Disney does this. I remember years ago, my daughter Serena and her best friend Chrissy, we were in Florida for their Christmas, and they wanted to go over to it's Universal that has the Harry Potter thing, right? So you're already paying to get in the park. I think you have to pay extra for Harry, and then you have to pay extra if you want the fast pass to get around everybody else. You only waited half hour instead of 2 hours. It's like you got one day to get to one of these parks. You know, you're going to spend the extra money to actually ride something. You know what I'm talking about. Okay. Well, the pricey skip the line passes that have been around since 2012 at Cedar Point are going up in price. And I mean going up in price. According to Cleveland.com, the Cedar Point has announced they are doubling. Not just a, raise for inflation. They are doubling the price of their all-season fast lane pass from $999 you paid this year to $1,999 for next year. $2,000 for a pass to help you get in front of other people after you've already paid to get in the park. That's the yearly pass, fast lane pass at Cedar Point. Cedar Point also closing a loophole that allowed some pass holders to buy the all-season fast lane products at other Six Flag parks for less money than use it at Cedar Point. Can't do that anymore either. $2,000 for a fast lane pass. Cedar Point spokesman Tony Clark declined to say what specifically prompted the park to double the price, but said the fast lane pass continues to be, quote, extremely popular. I wonder how popular it'll be at $2,000. We'll see. Cedar Point. $2,000. Now, some people will do it. I mean, that's frustrating. You're standing there with your family, and you spend every dime you could to get in the park, and some other family passes you because they spent more. But capitalism in America, I guess, right? All right, 827 WTAM 1100.
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0: Word out of Happy Valley this morning. Investigators busting up an alleged cocaine ring at Penn State. There was a blasted industrial plant in Toledo this morning. Brent Industries, it's called. Two employees are missing. We'll get your latest on that story and all the news coming up. It's 8:30, Cleveland's Morning News. This is Bill Wills. Good morning. You drive first. WTAM traffic. Pat Butler.
8: 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Still busy getting into downtown this morning. There's a left lane accident just clearing up on 77 North at East 30th. That is backed up at Harvard. 490 East is stop and go from 90 over to 77. 71 North still jams up before the Metro Health Curve as you head into downtown. A little extra heavy this morning on 480 eastbound over the Valley View Bridge. Coming in from Solon, there's still an accident on 422 west before Harper. That's slow from 91. There's an accident still clearing up in Lake County on 90 westbound after Vrooman. And coming up from Summit County, a broken down vehicle jams up Route 8 north just past Front Street. Next traffic update in 9 minutes at 840. Pat Butler, WTAM traffic on 1100 AM and 106.9 FM.
9: Sunshine with passing high clouds as we go throughout our Tuesday. It will be a beautiful day today with comfortable humidity and temperatures in the upper 70s to near 80.
0: Cleveland 3 News meteorologist Matt Wentz, 68 is your severe weather station. It'll be a beautiful night at Progressive Field tonight. Giants in town to start a series. More on that with Jim Rosenhaus coming up at 8:45. On WTAM 1100. Now, Cleveland's Morning News. Here's Carmen Angelo.
10: And good morning to you, Bill. 14 people, including 13 current and former students, are charged in an alleged cocaine trafficking ring on the campus of Penn State University.
11: Penn State reacting to the charges, saying, "We are horrified by these serious allegations," adding, "Criminal activity, including hazing such as this, has no place at our institution." The university says it placed Delta Upsilon on interim suspension and said Sigma Chi is not recognized at the university. In separate statements, both fraternities say the members involved were expelled or suspended from their orgs. Authorities say the alleged drug activity happened at houses off campus.
10: ABC's Lionel Moise reporting. A New York state judge is pushing back accused killer Luigi Mangione's state trial, originally set for September following his federal guilty plea. The Manhattan District Attorney's Office now has until October 9th to respond to a motion from defense attorneys to dismiss the state murder indictment, arguing a violation on New York's double jeopardy laws. Under state law there, a person cannot be charged for the same crime twice. President Trump is slamming a Georgia senator after the Democrat made some pointed remarks about the president. In the Oval Office Monday, Trump was asked about John Ossoff, accusing him of wanting to build a ballroom and travel with his longtime aide Natalie Harp rather than do his job.
12: You mean Pee Wee Herman lookalike? No, I would much rather do other things. We're building a great facility here.
10: The president again said the ballroom is necessary for national security reasons. The Trump administration filed an emergency request with the Supreme Court to overrule a lower court's injunction that halted construction on the ballroom project. Toledo fire crews remain on the scene of an explosion this morning at Brent Industries along South Avenue. That blast took place about 5 a.m. and has left two employees of the company unaccounted for. Other employees suffered what are being said to be minor injuries. A portion of the facility has collapsed as the search for the missing continues. The third of three suspects charged in connection with the recent deaths of two women in Canton now in police custody. 42-year-old Katina Spells and 31-year-old Courtney Yeager were discovered dead August 9th at the scene of an apartment fire on Allen Page Drive Southeast. Police say the women had been shot, with two suspects already in custody. U.S. Marshals say a third, 41-year-old Melissa Terrell, was arrested last night in Maslin. Terrell is facing charges including aggravated arson and tampering with evidence. As the flock camera debate continues to grow, there is now a bipartisan piece of legislation that's being crafted in Columbus that intends to ban flock cameras and other AI-assisted surveillance technology throughout Ohio. Democratic State Rep. Tristan Rader, who represents Ohio's 13th legislative district, is co-sponsor of the measure with senior Republican Levi Dean. Rader says there's a price to pay for that type of security.
13: Even if there is some benefits to law enforcement and catching criminals using flock cameras and things like that, what we trade for that are our liberties, our right to privacy, going out the window, it's not a fair trade.
10: The measure is currently in the Legislative Service Commission, which will fine-tune the language before it is officially introduced in the State House of Representatives. The sales of homes fell by their largest margin for any month in July, going all the way back to the year 2013. Several factors are playing into that drop, including the war with Iran, which is putting pressure on interest rates, along with rising home prices. Ryan Young is with Young Team Realty.
14: You have home prices at kind of an all-time high. 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They don't want to leave that interest rate. There's nowhere to go. There's little inventory. And it's just unfortunately creating kind of this stagnation.
10: But Young expects home sales to pick back up after Labor Day as people get used to the current level of interest rates and high home sale prices. 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I'm Carmen Angel.
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17: 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I was in the United States Navy, and I served overseas in the Middle East and Africa. 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
19: This is a Bloomberg Money Minute. OpenAI is rolling out a new version of ChatGPT designed specifically for teens with tougher safety guardrails and more parental controls. ChatGPT for teens comes at a time when the company is facing mounting scrutiny over how its products impact young users' mental health and cognitive development. A feature called Study Mode will provide homework reminders and guiding questions to help teens work through an academic concept. Checking on your money, stock futures are lower this morning. Tensions in the Middle East are showing no signs of easing. Both the U.S. and Iran show less willingness to compromise. And Tesla told its staff that it's gearing up for the public launch of the Cybercab Robotaxi, which is its first vehicle designed without a steering wheel or brake pedal. According to the tech site The Information, the company aims to start the rollout in Austin, Texas first by offering rides to employees. Tesla's hoping for the launch by the end of the month. No comment from the company. Courtney Donahoe, Bloomberg Radio.
0: Filling up this morning, 4:17 average at the pump, by the way. This is Bill Wills. 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Guardians Giants start a series tonight. Jim Rosenhaus will join us in 5 to talk about it. 8:40 on Cleveland's Morning News. This is Bill Wills. Thanks for being there. Traffic update, Pat Butler. How's it drive?
8: 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From the Elk and Elk Traffic Center, if your Social Security benefits were denied, call 1-800-ELK-OHIO. It's still a busy ride this morning, but things are getting a little bit better. The crash in Lake County on 90 West after Vrooman Road is gone. The accident 77 North at East 30th is clear. Still busy, though. 77 North from 490 up to the Interbelt. 90 East is heavy across the Interbelt Bridge. A little extra busy this morning on 480 eastbound over the Valley View Bridge. There's still an accident clearing up coming over from Solon, 422 West at Harper, and there's some heavy traffic coming up from Summit County. A broken down vehicle, Route 8 North after Front Street, and Route 8 North is slow at the Turnpike. 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
0: 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Here's meteorologist Matt Wentz.
9: Good Tuesday morning to you, Bill. Lots of sunshine in the forecast today. No weather worries. We'll have some passing high clouds from time to time. Comfortable temperatures in the upper 70s to near 80.
0: 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Later at 9:07, tech guy Mike Dubusky from ABC. More in depth on this Meta trial that starts today in California. And there's something else. I mean, look, I like President Trump for a lot of reasons, but there are some things he does you kind of scratch your head, right? There's a story that with Truth Social, if you pay $100,000, you'll be given access to early announcements from the president. Does that sound right? There's a group that's suing. Mike Dubusky will explain. More coming up at 9:07. At 9:35, Mark Bonin will join us. Cleveland Plain Dealer, Cleveland.com. Got some restaurant food news, including... there's a chef named Terry Bell, had a lot of success over the years in different ventures, and he's now got his own venture where he'll, it's called The Fix, Avon Lake. 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So Mark Bona, Cleveland Plain Dealer, Cleveland.com, a bit later after 9. 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Tom Hamilton on the Guardians. Hopefully, talk about a win over the Giants. And tomorrow, we'll talk about the Cavs schedule that was announced for the upcoming season, opening at Philly. You just knew, right? Opening at Philly. Chris Kizer, Executive Vice President, Chief Marketing Officer for your Cavs, will join us tomorrow on Cleveland's Morning News. 8:43, WTAM 1100.
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23: There was a wealthy man in Palm Beach who was offering young girls a way to make money. That man was Jeffrey Epstein, and he had set up a system designed to bring him underage girls. Local police and the federal government would investigate and, by their count, find dozens of victims. Epstein would become one of the world's most infamous predators, a man who could have faced decades in prison but served just 13 months in his own wing of a county jail.
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23: Epstein's abuse would span years and cross state lines.
12: New York, Palm Beach, New Mexico, Paris, Virgin Islands, and each one of those residences is an alleged crime scene.
23: I'm ABC's Mark Remillard, and with a team of journalists from the ABC News Investigative Unit, we've traveled around the country to look at Jeffrey Epstein and the allegations of his horrifying abuse, to hear from the girls who suffered it, who are now women fighting to recover from it. Truth and Lies, Jeffrey Epstein.
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0: Guardians update time. News Radio WTAM 1100. This is Bill Wills. Mike Snyder back from like a four-week vacation. And Jim Rosenhaus this morning on the Guardians. 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Did we have the All-Star break before you left, Snipes? Have you been?
20: Oh, come on now.
0: I mean, it's just...
20: Although, we have the trade deadline, and I got to tell you, ladies, when I left, everybody was feeling really good, and things have just not happened, have they, since then?
0: I like working with Brenda, but I think I've had two haircuts since I've been talking to Greg. Anyway, Mike's in. We've got Rosie in. Good off day, Jim?
24: Absolutely. Always a good off day. This time of year, I think it's nice to recharge a little bit and get ready for another series at home before heading back out on the road.
0: In other words, you checked a few things off Carol's honey-do list, so that's a good thing. That's a good thing. All right.
24: Last Giants... day before school started, too. So get the youngster ready to go.
0: Everything changes at the house with the schools. Yeah, I got you. All right, Giants tonight, 6:40. Yet another team we're going to face. They've been playing well, but we'll see what happens. Hopefully, a night to turn it around, Jim.
24: Yeah, and you look at the Giants' overall record, and they're well under the 500 mark. It's been a disappointing season for them. But I think as we've seen coming out of the All-Star break, the Guardians at the break had the easiest record percentage-wise, of any team in baseball. But it depends when you play these teams. And we'll see how the Giants are playing right now. They unloaded at the trade deadline and moved some veteran players and are going with a lot of youth, which brings with it some inconsistency, but every once in a while you catch them when they're playing well. I think we saw that with the Mets, and you got to really play good baseball to win those games.
20: Well, Jim, it's a long way to go. We know what we went through last year. I guess probably from the frustrating thing of late for the Guardians has been quite often when they've had good pitching, they haven't hit. I mean, that's been a theme much of the year. But when they've scored some runs, the pitching has kind of let them down. It really has been all over the board for the last 3 weeks, hasn't it?
24: They're trying to find some consistency. Starting pitching's been pretty consistent. The bullpen's had its ups and downs, and I think that's what's been frustrating because you've kind of counted on those two parts of the game to be there, and then if the hitting comes around, I think the thought is that everything will be just fine, and unfortunately, a couple of times that hasn't happened here, maybe more than a couple since the All-Star break. So they're trying to get it to match up again and get on a good roll. That was the key. You referenced last year, and I'm probably tired of people are probably tired of hearing about it, but one of the biggest keys was their pitching was off the charts good, and that allowed the offense to come around and provide enough where they could pull off what turned out to be an historical comeback. But they need a little bit more of the really consistent starting pitching and bullpen work too.
20: Jim, I think we're all keeping our fingers crossed too regarding Chase DeLauder, aren't we?
24: Yeah, they kind of said abundance of caution, but until we get to the ballpark today, you're not going to know. And if he can't go for a couple of days, that's a big loss to the lineup because he has been their most consistent hitter. There's no question about that. And they would miss him tremendously if he has to miss significant time. So I think that's the key right now. Can they get him back? Was it just a little tweak that they took him out before it got worse? We'll find out today when we get to the park.
0: We're throwing the big lefty Forster tonight, right, Griffin?
24: Foster Griffin, yes. Foster, is on the mound for the Guardians. And, second or third start since being acquired by a trade, and he was really good last time out against the Tigers, so looking forward to more of that.
0: Finally, are you getting ready to turn left or right? Which way are you going here next?
24: We got a little left-hand turn going.
0: Okay. Right. Be careful.
24: Nothing says get back to work while I get a trip to the dentist.
0: Oh, have fun with that. You're like talking to my dad. I hear the turn signal on. Dad, you're going straight. Why do you have the turn signal? Oh, is that on? I hear that. Okay. Just letting you know your turn signal's on, Jim. All right, enjoy the dentist.
24: Thank you.
0: See you later. Jim Rosenhouse, we're human. Talking guards this morning on WTAM 1100. Hopefully he can talk tonight. And he and Hammy at 6:40 first pitch. All right, let's get a pair of Guardians tickets to give away here. Blue Jays in town Wednesday, September 2nd. If you heard Mike Snyder with that winning number this morning at 6:45, now's the time to call. 216-578-1100. Caller 11 with the winning number, you win Guardians tickets from WTAM 1100. 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Experience amazing. And fellow windows and doors. WTAM 1100 traffic for Jim going to the dentist or wherever you might be going. Here's Pat Butler.
1: 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Still busy downtown right

0: 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Next traffic update in 7 minutes at 9 a.m. Pat Butler, WTAM traffic on 1100 a.m. and 106.9 FM.
1: Lots of sunshine, 80 today, according to Cleveland 3 News meteorologist Matt Wendt. 69, Avon 70 at your severe weather station. 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What you working on?
2: Good morning to you, Bill. A Fairview Park native fighting for his political life as a high-profile U.S. Senate primary plays out today in Alaska. Investigators charging 14 people, including 13 current or former Penn State students, in a suspected large-scale cocaine ring, and the assistant fire chief in Hamden Township accused of stealing some big bucks from the department.
1: Flying stories bring in aviation expert Jay Ratliff on a couple of things, and we'll check your day in the air. Morning, Jay.
3: Hey, good morning.
1: All right, let's talk seating and those premium seats. They're increasing with airlines around the world, huh?
3: You know, this actually started in as we came out of COVID. You had more and more passengers that were willing to spend a little bit more money when they traveled. So airlines said, okay, that's great. Those coach seats, which are, you know, sometimes difficult to fill, don't make much of a profit. If we can have larger seats, a little bit more leg room, sell those at a higher cost, then we can make more money per departure. Well, the more they created, the more that they were taken. So what airlines have been doing is they've been taking cheaper coach seats that are available in coach, getting rid of those, putting more premium seats. And Bill, what that's doing is reducing the number of the really cheap seats that we like in the back of the aircraft, and it's replacing them with seats that cost more money for us to use. They're also taking this approach that says before you could upgrade to first class using your miles on airline such and such. Now airlines are making that harder to do because they don't want me or you using some of our earned frequent flyer miles for that upgrade. They would prefer somebody paying for it, real cash, right then, to take those seats. So you've got this ongoing pivot in the major airlines right now that's making it harder and harder and harder for us to either use our miles for those upgrades or to buy cheaper seats in coach. And sadly, around the world, this is a trend I think that's going to continue. And it doesn't bode well for us, but at least for those that are looking to save some money.
1: Yeah, you know, they show us those credit card offers, and it looks so easy. You know, you fly a couple, you buy a bottle of wine, and all of a sudden you get a trip to L.A., you know? I mean,
3: Well, good luck at using it, but I mean, if you plan in advance, it's fine. I mean, I have a lot of people say, Jay, I can get 50,000 miles if I sign up for this airline credit card and just, you know, spend $3,000 in 3 months. Well, a lot of people will get it and get those miles, get that free trip, and say, hey, thank you very much. But then you've got this credit card, and either you're going to use it or you're not. You need to make sure it doesn't have a yearly fee to it. And sometimes those round-trip fares that you're getting, Bill, we could buy in advance for $198. So it's like, do you want to go through all of that to save that?
1: Yeah.
3: Because if it's $198 and there's a $99 yearly fee, you're saving $100. People use that for coffee in a month. So sometimes it's not worth the extra cost.
1: Yeah, you know, on that point, we've got a United card, or it's a Chase card tied to United. Mm-hmm. And I think the first, I mean, I've had it for years, and it came up this year, and it's got $150 annual fee. And I'm like, you know, wait a minute. I've emailed him. I ain't doing this. You know, I'm going to cancel because I just don't fly United enough anyway. So anyway.
3: You want to spend $1,500 a decade just to have that in your pocket? No, I'll use that somewhere else.
1: I don't need concierge service to get movie tickets either. Okay, we got another aircraft landing here. It was a United flight that had a blown tire?
3: It did. And we're seeing more and more of these. And I get emails from people saying, Jay, is this an ongoing issue? Is the FAA, you know, investigating? No. Typically in the summer, what we see many times is that because of the intense heat, well, we've got a lot of it around the country. When those planes land, the friction of those tires many times cause those tires to burst. Now, you've got multiple tires on the landing gears. It's not really an issue of safety. Sometimes we see them blown on takeoff, and the crews have to take precautions before they land. But it has to do with heat. Now, it can happen at other times if the crew lands and they're leaning on the brakes too hard and there's too much pressure. That can cause the tire to erupt. But basically, most of the time, this time of summer, we're seeing all of these issues on takeoff and landing, and it's attributed directly to the heat. And as things start to cool down, you'll see fewer of these situations. I don't like to see it happen because a lot of times that means they have to sometimes change the tire where you're at, which can mean a 90-minute delay if they decide to keep you on the aircraft, but it means your connections are toast unless you're, you know, at your destination when one of these things take place.
1: Aviation expert Jay Ratliff on the flying stories of the day. 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

0: Thanks much.
1: Thank you, Bill.
0: Well, the map looks good. No delays if you're getting out today. And TSA says under 15. Wait to get you through the line. Aviation expert Jay Rand. All right, Scoot, you get a winner on Guardians tickets?
2: Freddie from Cleveland got the Guardians tickets, Mr. Wills.
0: Excellent. 8:58.
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0: Just after 9 o'clock, thanks for being here. It's Cleveland's Morning News with Wills and Snyder. This is Bill Wills. Carmen Angelo with the news coming up. Let's take a drive first. WTAM traffic. Here's Pat Butler.
15: 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Things are still busy downtown this morning. 90 East is heavy across the Interbelt Bridge. 77 North is slow from Fleet up to East 9th Street. The Jennings North jams up right after Harbor Denison, heading towards 490. A little busy by the airport with road work. 71 North is slow at the 480 West ramp. Coming over from Solon, there was an accident on 422 West at Harper. That cleared up, but now there's a left lane accident on 422 West at Route 91, slowing things down. Pat Butler, WTAM traffic on 1100 AM and 106.9 FM.
16: Sunshine with passing high clouds as we go throughout our Tuesday. It will be a beautiful day today with comfortable humidity and temperatures in the upper 70s to near 80.
0: Cleveland 3 News meteorologist Matt Wendt, 70 at your severe weather station. He ran out of vacation days. Sports check, Mike Snyder.
17: I indeed did that, Bill. Here I'm back. Good to be back, though. And I thank Greg for coming in early. And back at it. Hey, still no official announcement as to who the Browns starting quarterback for week one. Boy, the indicators are it's going to be Watts, and we're going to hear from Todd Monken on that. Also, it looks like the Browns can forget about bringing Za'Darius Smith back, and the Guardians, can they win a series? Well, they'll try to win game one against the Giants. Those stories and more coming up in sports.
0: All right, a couple things coming up. You'll see and hear more about this. Meta trial starts out in California. Yeah, they've had a couple already, blaming them for social media woes and scrolling and all that. These are several states, though. This thing could be $1 trillion, almost like big tobacco from years ago. Mike DeBusky will break that story down coming up. And President Trump and Truth Social. For $100,000, you get on the exclusive list of posts. Does that sound right? There's a lawsuit about that. And at 9:20, we'll talk to Fox's Evan Brown. Going back to school, take that picture with the kid writes the first day of school and that sort of thing, and parents keep track. It's always great to look at on Facebook, but should you really be posting that? Some security concerns to talk about, and Evan Brown with that in about 20 minutes. All right, let's get to the news now. Carmen Angelo.
1: And good morning to you, Bill. Voters are hitting the polls today as primaries take place in three states, including Alaska, where Fairview Park native and San Angelo Merici's own incumbent Republican Senator Dan Sullivan trying to hold on to his seat against a challenger, ironically, of the same name.
6: There in Alaska, a highly watched primary is playing out, pitting both Republicans named Dan Sullivan against each other. That includes the incumbent, Dan Sullivan, who is seeking a third term. The race also includes former Congresswoman Mary Peltola. Now, moving over to Florida, in South Florida, the 25th Congressional District, DSA-backed candidate Oliver Larkin is challenging Democratic Representative Jared Moskowitz, making immigration enforcement a central issue. And in Florida's redrawn 20th congressional district, self-described Democratic Socialist Elijah Manley is challenging longtime Democrat Debbie Wasserman Schultz, where ICE has also been a key part of that campaign.
1: Fox's Madeline Rivera reporting. 13 former or current students at Penn State University among 14 people in all charged in a sweeping on-campus suspected cocaine ring.
18: Officials say between 2023 and 2024, two of the suspects made regular trips to New York and Philadelphia to buy as much as a kilogram of the drug at a time. They say the cocaine was then allegedly packaged to sell to students at two fraternity houses. The drugs were allegedly then sold to other students with payments in cash or using apps. Officials say one of the suspects was known as the largest dealer of coke for Penn State students.
1: The assistant fire chief at Geauga County's Hamden Township Fire Department facing charges that he stole $1.6 million from the department, money which was earmarked for construction of a new fire station. 59-year-old Michael Vandevander is locked up on charges that he stole the money to finance his gambling habit over a 3.5-year period, according to prosecutors. Hamden Township Fire Chief Scott Hildebrand, who also doubles as Geauga County Sheriff, says Vandevander betrayed the entire community.
19: We depended on him, and he depended on us in many situations, life-threatening situations, to save each other's life and have each other's back, and he stabbed us in the back and the front.
1: Vandevander is hit with charges including aggravated theft, telecommunications fraud, money laundering, falsification, and forgery. Two employees of Brent Industries in Toledo remain unaccounted for this hour following an explosion at the facility about 5 o'clock this morning. Toledo fire crews remain on the scene of the blast, which also injured a few other employees of the company. Their injuries are said to be minor. A portion of the building has collapsed following the explosion. No word on a cause. The preliminary autopsy of Hayden Panettiere has found no signs of trauma that contributed to the actress's death. The 36-year-old was found unresponsive Sunday inside a home in Greenville, South Carolina. Her cause and manner of death remain pending further investigation. A new report out this morning from AAA looks at why lead-footed drivers feel the need to speed. More now from our Rory O'Neill.
20: One-third of drivers believe no one actually goes the speed limit these days, and the AAA Foundation for Traffic Safety finds many drivers think going 10 over the limit isn't really speeding. Drivers said they speed to avoid slow cars and to get to their destinations faster, slowing down only to avoid a ticket or crash. To slow down, drivers said police and in-car warnings are good, but said while speed bumps are effective, they don't want them in their neighborhood. I'm Rory O'Neill.
1: 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I'm Carmen Angelo.
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0: News Radio, WTAM 1100. This is Bill Wills. You'll be seeing and hearing more about this today and maybe for several days, if not weeks. Another high-profile case against Meta in the federal court to fend off some accusations from several states this time. Bring in Mike Dubusky, who follows tech news for us and part-time lawyer in this case. Weren't they just in court a few months ago on this?
25: They certainly were, and there's a ton of cases that Meta has faced over these questions and, you know, has coming down the pike as well. But this particular one is in Oakland, California. It's all over a lawsuit that claims that Meta harnessed powerful and unprecedented technologies to entice, engage, and ultimately ensnare youth and teens. That's a direct quote from the lawsuit. Ultimately, lawyers are building into this bigger argument that Facebook and Instagram, which are owned by Meta, were designed to get young people engaged on these platforms for as long as possible. The lawsuit also sort of separately alleges that Meta violated a federal online privacy law by, in their words, unlawfully collecting the personal data of its youngest users without their parents' permission. So a couple different questions here at play. This case was actually lodged back in 2023. It's only going to trial now. 29 different states are signed on to this lawsuit. However, we're going to hear mainly from 4 of them, California, Colorado, New Jersey, and Kentucky, who will be arguing this case in federal court.
0: I have seen some analysis talking about this landmark legislation, or landmark litigation, I should say, could be compared to those trials on tobacco and opiates, although there was medical information at the time about, you know, those things being addictive. I don't know that officially we've seen that with social media yet.
25: Well, I think a lot of that goes back to some of the discovery in these earlier cases where, you know, it's like internal documentation at Meta describing, you know, what employees knew about some of the early research into social media's impact specifically on younger brains. You know, that kind of got debated back and forth. But really, what's interesting about these new cases is the fact that they're targeting specific features. Right. There's a lot of, you know, kind of talk about like, oh, the negative impact of social media on people. What are we specifically talking about there? Well, we're actually talking about like decision making at the company, right? Like features that were rolled out, like infinite scrolling, where you just scroll and scroll on Instagram and you never reach the bottom, you're never done. Push notifications, which light up your phone and which some studies have shown have a dopamine response in the brain, maybe even disrupting your sleep if they go off late at night. You can imagine they have outsized impacts if you're a younger person. By having these lawsuits target the design of Facebook and Instagram, it allows them to get around a common defense that all social media companies have rested back on in cases like this. That is to say, Section 230 of the Communications Decency Act, that's a federal law that protects platforms from the content that gets published on them. We have not been talking a lot about the content that gets published on Instagram, the potentially harmful stuff that kids might encounter on those platforms. Rather, we're talking about, you know, again, the decision-making at the company to roll out this feature or that feature and what the, you know, actual employees at those companies knew about the potential harmful impacts of those problems. So, you know, we've seen this kind of debated back and forth. Of course, if you go back, you know, really far to Francis Haugen, the Facebook whistleblower testifying on Capitol Hill, Facebook knew extensively about the potential damages of its products and went forward with it anyway because they just wanted more money. We're now seeing sort of the legal ramifications of that. And according to court filings, Meta is expecting potentially this case to cost them $1.4 trillion. And even for a company as big as Meta, that is quite a lot of money. Though it's worth mentioning the judge here, Yvonne Gonzalez-Rogers, has called that particular number unreasonable, according to Law 360.
0: All right, final minute, get you out of here. President Trump loves social media, loves his social media. There's a story where you could have exclusive access to some early posts for the, I think it was $100,000. This seems a little odd. Then there's a court case, I guess, brewing too, right?
25: Yes, The Intercept and the Freedom of the Press Foundation found it pretty odd as well. They are now lodging a new lawsuit against the holding company for Truth Social, which is the president's social media company. Trump Media Company is what we're talking about here. This lawsuit alleges that this new plan to basically wall off the earliest access to the president's posts violates the First Amendment, which, according to this lawsuit, guarantees equal access to the president's public announcements. They're making the argument the president's a public figure, he is a public employee, and his statements are in the public interest. There should be sort of equal opportunity for all Americans to see that at all times. They also say it violates the Fifth Amendment, which they say prohibits the charging of unreasonable sums that cannot be justified to offset the cost of government benefit. So we're going to have to see how this progresses. For what it's worth, the Trump administration did not return ABC News' request for comment and has not formally responded in court either.
0: Yeah, that's I'm scratching my head on that one. All right, Mike Dubusky following all of it for us this morning. Follow him on X for free, by the way. At Michael Dubusky. All right, have a good day.
25: Have a good one. Take care.
0: It just seems odd. I mean, that the president's family, they set up this Truth Social, and now for 100 G's, you get his exclusive messages earlier than other people about policy. I don't know. It's like Pat Butler charging, you know, 50 grand a year. Yeah, I do traffic for Bill every 10, but he give me another 50. I'll let you know 5 minutes sooner about 90. You know, it's...
4: How do you know I'm not doing that?
0: On the other hand, that may be a good idea. Well, yeah, but you're not the president of the United States running the country where we'd like to know these things. I mean, there's a little bit of difference.
4: There's a little bit.
0: A little bit. Yeah. All right, 9:15 traffic. It's free right now for you. Here's Pat Baldwin.
4: It is. That's the beauty of it. Yeah. From the Elk and Elk Traffic Center, if your Social Security benefits were denied, call 1-800-ELK-OHIO. Still a little busy downtown. 90 East is heavy across the Interbelt Bridge from Ontario up to Carnegie. 77 North. North is slow right as you approach East 9th Street. There's a left lane accident still clearing up in Solon on 422 heading westbound at Route 91. And it's busy with road work coming over from Streetsboro on 480 westbound after Frost Road. Pat Butler, WTAM traffic on 1100 AM and 106.9 FM.
0: Lots of sunshine. We'll push 80 for the afternoon. According to Cleveland 3 News meteorologist Matt Wentz, 70 right now at your severe weather station. I mean, I get it. There's paywalls and there's, you know, extra added value if you pay extra for services. I get that. But this Truth Social thing, yeah. They're talking about, with, you know, if Trump were to post today at 2 o'clock, yeah. There's a deal with Iran. If you're on the list, you get word at 1. I mean, that seems wrong.
4: It is wrong.
0: I mean,
4: it doesn't seem wrong.
0: I mean, a Trump supporter, there's no way you can support that. Oh. If you called the Biden crime family for what they were doing, I mean, this just seems blatant. I don't know. We'll see what the courts have to say. All right, sports. Here's Mike Snyder.
17: All right, Bill. There were a lot of reports that the Browns were close to a deal to add veteran pass rusher Za'Darius Smith to their roster this weekend, but that has not happened. Smith, according to reports this morning, is headed to Atlanta on a one-year, $6 million deal to play for Kevin Stefanski. So the Browns 0-2 in their pursuit for veteran edge rushers after missing out on Jadeveon Clowney. They like their young defensive linemen, but they like to add a veteran there, and they were unable to attract Smith back or Clowney back to come to Cleveland. Now, of course, the question mark over the Browns, and probably reason guys are looking, saying, well, we'll go elsewhere. What about your quarterback? And Todd Monken, well, I think he's leaning Watson right now. He said this yesterday on the quarterback decision.
5: Would I like to have a decision today? Of course. Would I like a decision by next Monday? Of course. Well, I'd love to have that decision. And we'll see. We've got a lot of football this week. We've already had a lot of football. We've got 4 days of practice and a game that all adds into any decision with the roster and who the starters are. Some are further along than others, right? We already know. That's part of it. And I'm okay. By the time we get to next week, that'd be great. We can start planning that way, have some practices, and then here we go against Jacksonville.
17: Well, a big test day for everybody will be Thursday when they go head-to-head with the Bills in a joint practice session, and that may be more important than Saturday's preseason game as to what Monken sees on the field on Thursday afternoon. The Browns are on the practice field today as they continue to prepare for the upcoming season. Watson's scheduled to get most of the work today, then Sanders tomorrow, and then Thursday, both will see work against Buffalo. Well, you want to look at one thing for the Guardians to turn things around? How about winning some home games? I guess Carlos Baerga was talking the other day, and he made a point. Hey, you gotta show people this is your house, and he's right. The Guardians are 29-33 at home. They're better on the road at 31-32. You got to take care of some business here. The Giants are a team you should be able to take some care of business against. Starting tonight at 6:40, Foster Griffin, the lefty they acquired at the trade deadline, he'll be on the mound. And you can hear it right here and free on the iHeartRadio app. The Guardians keeping their fingers crossed regarding Chase DeLauder. He left Sunday's game with tightness in his hamstring. We'll get an update on his status later today. They remain 5.5 back of the White Sox in the division, but they are one of six teams within a game of the final wild card spot. But yeah, it's time to win some home games for crying out loud. Also, we may see Matt Tugboat Wilkinson, the young prospect that they dealt to the Giants for veteran catcher Patrick Bailey. Word is the Giants are promoting him, and they need a starter for tomorrow's game two of the series. The Mets have seen enough of Gabby Arias after signing him after the Guardians released him. They've now designated him for assignment. And happy birthday wishes today to Shador's dad. Yeah, Coach Primetime, Deion Sanders, celebrating number 59 today. Home of the Guardians and Cavs. Mike Snyder, WTAM Sports.
0: All right, coming up, should you be posting those first day of school pictures? Evan Brown at Fox News says there's some security concerns on what might be in the background besides the face of the kid. That coming up for you on News Radio WTAM 1100. 9:35, we'll catch up on some restaurant news. Mark Bone, a Cleveland Plain Dealer, cleveland.com. There's a place called The Fix Eatery. Real successful chef over the years. Now this guy's set up where he'll cook you a great meal. You just pick it up and take it home, I guess. And Red the Steakhouse, also opening on the in Woodmere. So we'll catch up with Mark Bone on some restaurant news, too, in about 15 minutes on WTAM 1100. Plus, we got the 9:30 news with Carmen Angelo. Let's check on that. A little preview right now, Carmen.
7: Well, good morning to you, Bill. With the expiration of the U.S.-Iran Memorandum of Understanding, an attack takes place this morning along the Strait of Hormuz. Two people remain unaccounted for following an explosion at a Toledo industrial facility this morning. And, Bill, sales of new homes dropped by their largest margin of any month in July, dating all the way back to 2013.
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0: time. A lot of people like posting that back to school picture, and then you see where they got the last 6 years or whatever. Isn't that cute? Well, hold on. Maybe you don't want to be doing that. Let's bring in Fox's Evan Brown this morning. Some police officers around the country want us to be aware you shouldn't be posting this stuff, Evan?
1: Well, it's not that you shouldn't post a photo of your kids on the first day of school. It's what's in the photograph that can be a bit problematic. A lot of people like to take pictures of the kids. Yeah. The kids are standing outside in front of the house waiting for the bus, and they're holding up a chalkboard thing, and right. It's all decorated, and it says, you know, Billy's first day of first grade, right. This is Jones Class, Happydale Elementary School, Happydale, Illinois, you know, whatever. And all of a sudden, and you're taking that photo in front of the house, and what you've done is you've put a lot of identifiable information out on the internet.
0: Gotcha.
1: You know, and so if you think about it, little Billy's going to grow up at some point. He's not going to be in first grade. He's going to be 18 years old and open a checking account. And what's the question they use to help you recover your password? What's your elementary school? What was your first grade teacher's name?
0: Okay.
1: Right.
0: Yeah.
1: And of course, by the way, you've put a photograph out in front of the house so we can clearly see the house number. That's not a good thing.
0: Okay.
1: So just be a bit more mindful about this kind of stuff. Yes, take cute photos of your kid before they get on the bus and all of that stuff. Share it with the grandparents. Everyone wants to see it. Absolutely. 100%. Even the neighbor next door really doesn't care about your kids. Yeah, they may still want to see the photograph. But just be careful about what's in it, because you are inadvertently giving out personalized, identifiable information concerning your kids, concerning your family. That could come back to haunt you, you know, in the future, either short term or long term.
0: Good reminder. You know, in the summer, they reminded us, when you're on vacation, people, don't post that you're out of town, because that opens everything up. And now it's just a reminder. Is you got to really protect the privacy of your kids. So just be very careful on what you do post. That's a good reminder.
1: Yeah, I mean, and that's what it is, about being a bit smarter, you know, and this is not like how it used to be, where you took a photograph with the disposable camera that you dropped off at the drugstore, and they developed the film, and then you paid extra for doubles, and you gave them to the grandparents, and, you know, or the, you know, you took a couple of Polaroids, and you sat there flapping the Polaroids until it developed, and you give one to the grandparents. It's not like that anymore. These photographs go online, and they're never secure 100%, even if you're restricting viewership through the settings. Sometimes those photographs, even in the data of the photographs, could contain certain things, like perhaps GPS data. That happens sometimes, too. So just be real careful
0: about
1: that.
0: The stuff you got to worry about nowadays. All right, good reminder, though. Fox's Evan Brown this morning. Evan, thanks much. By the way, who was your first grade teacher?
1: I'm not going to tell you, because then you, you know, see, access you to my career.
0: Just checking.
1: But I remember her greatly. She was a wonderful lady.
0: Just checking. All right. Thanks, Evan. Have a good day.
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0: 9:26. Isn't that amazing? Some of the stuff you got to worry about nowadays. I mean, just, you know, put a picture of your kid up. Hey, first day of school looks great. Just got to watch. What's in the background? Interesting. Evan, thanks much. Cleveland's Morning News, this Bill Wills. Coming up, Mark Bone, a Cleveland Plain Dealer, Cleveland.com. A little restaurant news, including Red, the Steakhouse, opening in Woodmere. He'll join us at 9:35. A couple other stories here you might see on your smartphone. You see this headline, wedding band flushed down a New Jersey Transit toilet. The wedding band returned to the owner. I tell you what, you talk about going above and beyond. Julie Angelelko says she realized she lost her wedding ring about a month ago. She was drying her hands finger by finger in a bathroom aboard a New Jersey Transit train. Now, first of all, I'm just guessing, but if you're on a New Jersey Transit train, the last thing you want to do is have to go to the bathroom, but that she did, and she's washing her hands in there. Then she got back to her seat, realized her ring was gone. It was a wedding ring dated back to 1905, and the family had the engraved initials. Matched the nicknames of her and her husband. I guess was a ring was handed down. So she gets all upset. She goes to the transit people, and they say, okay. They took the train out of service and went through the toilet infrastructure of the train. So it's just on the train. It's not like it was in the, you know, the pipe system of the New Jersey. It was still on the train somewhere in the bowels of the train, I guess. Sure enough, they found it. And they called her and said, hey, we found your ring. And had a little thing with a picture at Penn Station, reuniting her with the gold band. Now, there's a going above and beyond the call of duty when it comes to retrieving somebody's ring from a toilet, but still, it's important they got it back. And one other thing on your health, you enjoy a can of pop each day with sugar. I when I'm drinking pop, I try and drink diet. Although I know they still docs would tell you, look what's in a Diet Coke. There's like salt and stuff. Okay, anyway. Cracking open a can of sugary pop each day could be raising your risk of certain cancers. A new study out this week, researchers found consuming at least one sugary sweetened beverage a day is associated with more than twice the risk of developing gastric cancers. 63% of adults 18 years of age or older say they drink a sugary sweetened beverage more than one a day. And they say just one a day can raise your risk of some of these cancers. 928 WTAM 1100.
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0: At 9:30, thanks for checking in. Carmen Angelo with the stories of the morning coming up. News Radio WTAM 1100. Cleveland's morning news. This is Bill Wills. Weatherwise, beautiful day. Here's Cleveland 3 News meteorologist Matt Wentz.
10: Good Tuesday morning to you, Bill. Lots of sunshine in the forecast today. No weather worries. We'll have some passing high clouds from time to time. Comfortable temperatures in the upper 70s to near 80.
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0: 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Coming up, we'll catch up with Mark Bona, Cleveland Plain Dealer, cleveland.com, little restaurant news, including Red the Steakhouse opening on the east side. And want to pick up a meal on the way home? It'll be a good one built by a chef for you at the Fix Eatery. More about that with Mark on the way. All right, news of the morning. Here's Carmen Angelo.
12: And good morning to you, Bill. With the Memorandum of Understanding now officially expired, both the U.S. and Iran have indicated that the status quo will remain with no diplomatic solution in sight. Fox News Radio's Trey Yinks from Tel Aviv discusses an attack that happened early this morning, just hours after the expiration of that MOU.
13: Another vessel was targeted in the Strait of Hormuz with an unknown projectile. While Iran and Oman continue talks about the strait, the U.S. naval blockade remains in place, and President Trump has warned Oman against getting in the way as he pursues a better deal.
14: We're in there for one reason. Iran cannot have a nuclear weapon.
13: The Iranians have also released new statements about the conflict, with the country's president, Masoud Pezeshkian, saying in part, patience, solidarity, and hope are the keys to Iran's resilience in the face of ever-increasing external pressures and threats.
12: United States Special Envoy Jared Kushner has stated that progress toward demilitarizing Gaza could begin in the next 30 days after talks with Israeli Prime Minister Benjamin Netanyahu. President Trump, meantime, standing by his order to the Pentagon to scale back joint military exercises with South Korea. Trump telling reporters he has spoken with South Korea's president about, quote, getting a hand with Iran and was turned down. Trump said he was disappointed with that response given the U.S. has 39,000 troops stationed there guarding against any attack from North Korea. The preliminary autopsy of actress Hayden Panettiere found no signs of trauma that contributed to her death over the weekend. The 36-year-old TV and film star was found unresponsive Sunday inside a home in Greenville, South Carolina, with officials on the 911 call heard talking about an overdose and cardiac arrest.
7: Overdose, CPR is in progress.
15: Carry one instant to yourself for cardiac arrest.
12: The call was reportedly made by an acquaintance. A full autopsy report typically takes months to complete. Panettiere had been open about her addiction and severe postpartum depression, with her former partner and father of their daughter, Vladimir Klitschko, taking to Instagram to honor her memory. Two people remain unaccounted for after an explosion rocked Brent Industries on South Avenue in the city of Toledo. The blast happened about 5 o'clock this morning while employees were going through a shift change. Upon fire crews' arrival, flames were seen shooting more than 100 feet into the air, and a portion of the building collapsed. Other employees suffered what are being called minor injuries. No word what caused that explosion. While the debate continues over flock cameras and the use of the technology to track down bad guys, missing persons, stolen cars, etc., the outcry that right of privacy is being lost to the eye in the sky. Democratic State Rep. Tristan Rader of Lakewood joining Republican State Rep. Levi Dean of Xenia to come up with a bill that would ban such technology throughout Ohio. But Rader says he's realistic, and even if state law won't allow for the ban,
16: maybe then we look at restricting the records retention schedule so that the cameras can be used, but the information that's held isn't held for a very long period of time.
12: The measure is still being fine-tuned in the Legislative Service Commission, and then it'll be introduced in the Ohio House of Representatives. Home sales across the country in July fell by their largest margin compared to any other month, dating all the way back to the year 2013. Cleveland realtor Ryan Young of the Young Team says part of it's due to uncertainty related to the conflict with Iran, which is putting pressure on interest rates. He also adds home prices are on the rise as well. Young, however, says there are more promising days ahead.
17: I think that as soon as we get into the fall market, which really starts after Labor Day, I think everything is going to start moving again. I actually am very excited for the fall market.
12: Young says home prices will pick up as people get used to the current level of interest rates and high home sale prices. For the latest headlines at the top and bottom of the hour, set a preset on the free iHeartRadio app, the WTAM 1100. I'm Carmen Angelo. News Radio, WTAM, the 1100. This is Bill Wills. Let's catch up with Mark Bone, a Cleveland Plain Dealer, Cleveland.com. Some restaurant news and a great place, looks like, to pick up some food. A couple things we'll touch on this week. Morning, Mark.
18: Hey, Bill.
0: A couple things you guys have posted over at Cleveland Plain Dealer, Cleveland.com. You can follow up and see more. Okay, first, I know in Strongsville, Medina, there's been some of these startups that have somebody putting a meal together for you and you pick it up. It's not a new concept, I guess. But having said that, I don't know that somebody of the quality of Terry Bell with his experience has tried this before. So we're going to take you to the fix. But before we do, tell us about Terry Bell. And he's got some pretty good histories as a chef, right?
18: Yeah, this was interesting. I headed out to Avon Lake to talk to Terry Bell, a chef and owner of The Fix. He spent 17 years working as a chef for the Cleveland Cavaliers. Had some great anecdotes about his time there and has some very cool things hanging in the space now, including a personalized jersey he got after the 2016 championship and a few other mementos there. And what he's done is open a place, no sit-down spaces. It's about online ordering, prepared foods. He's got a great menu, grab-and-go menu items, as well as catering services. And these items aren't just a grilled cheese and a quick little wrap. I mean, he's got things like, grilled barbecue chicken meatloaf, salmon and spicy Thai salad, things like that. He changes out the menu constantly. Certain days of the week, you could go in and check out the online ordering. Great grab-and-go items. And it really is something he feels is a trend, and he's worked on this for a while. So, as I said, he spent 17 years really on the go with the Cavs and working in their practice facility for the team and support staff and the G League team, the Charge, as well. And it looks like he's created a nice little niche. Now, this is located over on Walker Road in Avon Lake in the Landings Complex. And it looks like it's not something you see all over the place. You mentioned, I know there's one in Medina and a few other places. Mm-hmm. So he's honed in on what he thinks is an up and coming trend with the fix over in Avon Lake.
0: Yeah, I'm looking at the menu, the website, theclefix.com. He does two a week, Tuesdays and Thursdays. Now, just give you an idea. Today's got a New England clam chowder priced at $10, a spicy Thai salad $12, does a springberry salad, and a grilled barbecue chicken meatloaf. So to me, the prices look very reasonable. And I tell you what else. I mean, just a trend. I know Mindy and I go through this, and I'm sure you guys do too. If you're a couple or you're single and you're on the run, it's what are we going to have tonight? You still want to have something healthy and good. It's a great way to kind of plan ahead and put this in your rotation, if you will, of what you're going to have for dinner each week, you know?
18: Yeah, that's exactly right, Bill. He's looking at people who want to plan a little bit with the online ordering. And then for people who are really on the go, he's got the grab-and-go items. You can just pop in and, as you said, get something healthy.
0: Well, good luck to him. It's a great concept. And I think, obviously you know this from talking to restaurateurs, the trend is more and more picking up. My goodness, any restaurant you go into, there's the Grubhub line or whatever, where they're picking up meals or families just taking stuff home. So good luck to them. The Fix. Want to check that out. Mark Bone is with us, Cleveland Plain Dealer, cleveland.com. Well, let's talk a little beer here before we get over to the Red, the Steakhouse. Tell me about the Cask House. What's going on?
18: Yeah, this is interesting. Sean Yasaki opened Noble Beast Brewing Company over on Lakeside Avenue downtown back in 2017. He's done a great job. He's a very accomplished brewer. He's won some serious national awards over there, and he's expanding out with Anthology Cask House. Now, the name comes from the fact that he is offering a very old, traditionally British style of serving and making beer. It's cask ale. These are in small kegs, unique offerings. Some of them have a manually operated pump called a beer engine that's used. It results in softer carbonation, slightly different flavor composition compared to your standard drafts. Now, anybody who's ever attended Winter Warmer Fest in Cleveland, the great event in March every year, they're familiar with this because there's a cask ale area outside every year that's very, very popular. Sean and his partners have opened this in the former Bookhouse Brewing space. They've been working on this for a while. I went to a sneak peek opening last week, and it was so many brewers showed up to support Sean and check this place out. It's niche, but it's smart niche. It's a very good idea. It really isn't being offered, for the most part, anywhere else in Northeast Ohio, so I think he's on to something. And it really has a public house feel. There's not a ton of TVs in this space. There's some segregated areas where you can just meet, have a couple beers, and a lot of these, by the way, are lower alcohol. That's been trending in recent years, and that's smarter because you can have a few and stay a little bit safer. So Anthology Cask House opened at 1526 West 25th Street in Cleveland.
0: Good luck to them. All right, one more here. 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Red, the Steakhouse, great reputation when it comes to a meal. And officially opening this week on the east side, right?
18: Yeah, it is open, and you're right. I mean, Red, the Steakhouse has been around for a few years, very good reputation, really cool space. Now, they've bounced around to different locations. They have the one in downtown over on Prospect. They're keeping that. They recently closed this year in Pinecrest, but they've opened in the former Heritage Steak and Whiskey over in Eaton Chagrin Boulevard, and really great space. You walk into the bar area, the dining room is very segregated. It's in the back. The centerpiece for the dining room is an absolutely beautiful chandelier. There's phenomenal artwork, minimalistic, very tasteful. And I talked to Greg Levy, one of the key managing partners on this deal, and I said, is this going to be tried and true, or are you going to try something new? And he said, a little bit of both. So expect all the different cuts that you would get at a fine dining, classic, you know, red steakhouse. But it's a lot of fun. It's energetic. And they're going to go with some shareables at the bar. They want you to be able to order a salad and have protein options. So it's definitely not a stuffy steakhouse. Steakhouses have gotten away from that stuffiness, I think.
0: Yeah.
18: Not your old man's steakhouse, they say, or not your grandfather's steakhouse.
0: Right.
18: So this has a lot of energy, and it's just fantastic. Nice wine list. Can't wait to just get out there and enjoy a meal. But Red the Steakhouse is now open in Eaton Chagrin Boulevard.
0: Good stories. Red the Steakhouse kind of reacting to trends in dining, as well as like the fix over on the west side this weekend. A little beer news too. Mark Bona, Cleveland Plain Dealer, Cleveland.com. 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Mark, thanks much.
18: Thank you, Bill.
0: All right, you're out and about. Let's get a traffic update for you. See what's ahead of you. Traffic, here's Pat Bowman.
19: 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Things are light downtown on the Inner Belt at this point. A little heavy approaching a broken down vehicle, 90 East after West 25th Street. In Lorain County, road work slows down 90 West at Route 57. And coming over from Streetsboro, it's heavy with construction on 480 heading westbound between Frost Road and Route 91. Pat Butler, WTAM Traffic on 1100 AM and 106.9 FM.
0: Beautiful day, sunshine up to 80 this afternoon. Check of sports. Mike Snyder.
20: Yeah, beautiful night for baseball, Bill. The Guardians at 60-65, 37 games to go in this regular season. Can they put together a run here to get back into things? Actually, they're in it as things have, the way they stand in the American League for that final wild card spot. They're one of six teams within just one game of holding that spot. Now, the Guardians begin a three-game series against the lowly Giants tonight. Lefty Foster Griffin will be on the mound, 6:40 game time. You can hear it right here and free on the iHeartRadio app. We await word from the Guardians on an update on Chase DeLauder. He was pulled from Sunday's game with tightness in his hamstring. Again, first of three against the Giants tonight, and you can hear it right here. Browns will be back on their practice field this afternoon as they continue to prepare for the upcoming season. Probably the most interesting day of training camp will be this Thursday when they practice head-to-head against the Buffalo Bills. Browns reportedly were close to signing defensive end Za'Darius Smith to a one-year deal over the weekend, but Smith worked out for the Falcons yesterday, and he's going to play for Kevin Stefanski's team. He's agreed to a one-year, $6 million deal in Atlanta. Home of the Guardians and the Cavs, Mike Snyder, WTAM Sports.
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29: Ah, 1971. It was a simpler time, a groovy time. Soul Train had just started chugging along. Everyone had a lava lamp for some reason. Weeble started to wobble, but as we all know, they don't fall down.
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29: Across the country, people were speaking up, and the more they did, the more they learned about the hidden underbelly of the most powerful law enforcement agency in the land. I'm Ed Helms, host of Snafu, Season 2, Medburg, the story of a daring heist that exposed J. Edgar Hoover's epic FBI snafu. 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
0: Glenn Beck Show coming up after 10. Let's work on the trending stories at 10 o'clock here with Carmen Angelo. What you got?
12: Good morning to you, Bill. An industrial plant blast leaves two employees missing this morning in Toledo. Two airplanes suffer tire damage Monday in separate incidents at Chicago's bustling O'Hare Airport. And the list of NFL teams' values is out. The Browns checking in at number 21 at $8.6
36: billion. What goes up? Gasoline prices, everything that we can to bring it back down. Too high.
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16: An industrial blast leaves two employees missing in Toledo. Good morning, it's 10 o'clock. I'm Carmen Angelo. Details on that story and more in just a bit. Your 3 News weather forecast, here's senior meteorologist Matt Wentz.
17: Lots of sunshine with passing high clouds here on our Tuesday. Beautiful day expected as that humidity remaining manageable today. We'll be in the upper 70s to near 80. Tonight we start to cloud up. Temps will drop into the mid-60s, and we've got our next cold front on the way tomorrow. This will scatter a few showers and storms around, especially during the afternoon. Temperatures tomorrow in the upper 70s for highs.
16: Right now, 70 degrees at your severe weather station. Fire crews in Toledo remain on scene of an industrial plant explosion on South Avenue in that city. Toledo Fire says two people remain unaccounted for after the blast that rocked Brent Industries about 5 a.m. Flames were shooting out of the facility more than 100 feet in the air following the explosion. We're told a portion of that facility has collapsed. No word on the cause of that explosion. The FAA looking into why two planes suffered tire damage in separate incidents at Chicago's O'Hare International. An American Airlines flight from New York's LaGuardia Airport blew two tires while landing at O'Hare yesterday. Just hours later, a United flight from Omaha, Nebraska suffered tire damage while arriving at O'Hare. No injuries reported. The value of NFL franchises keeps climbing. Sportico reports average team is worth $9.34 billion, an increase of more than 31% over last year. It's the largest one-year increase in at least a decade. The Dallas Cowboys lead the way at $15.5 billion. The Browns check in at number 21 with a value of $8.6 billion. 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
7: The Guardians send Foster Griffin to the mound as they begin a three-game series against the Giants. 6:40 game time. 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Browns will be on the practice field today, but the most interesting day of training camp will be this Thursday when they practice head-to-head against the Buffalo Bills. Home of the Guardians and the Cavs. Mike Snyder, WTAM Sports.
16: 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I'm Carmen Angelo.
15: 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Nice and light downtown on the Inner Belt at this point. There's an accident reported on the Opportunity Corridor just east of East 55th. A little busy with road work coming over from Streetsboro on 480 West between Frost Road and 91, and heavy with construction in Elyria on 90 West at Route 57. Pat Butler, WTAM Traffic on 1100 AM and 106.9 FM.
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4: Good morning. I'm Andy Betts. This is the 1030 report. Your three news forecast: mostly sunny today, a high of 79. Tonight, mostly cloudy, overnight low in the mid 60s. And for Wednesday, mostly cloudy with a chance of showers and thunderstorms, high near 78. Two people are unaccounted for at this hour following an explosion this morning at an industrial facility in Toledo. The blast happened at around 5 o'clock at Brent Industries on South Avenue in that city. No word on the cause of the explosion. This is a developing story. A bill in the state legislature is calling for the banning of flock cameras and other AI-assisted surveillance devices statewide. The bipartisan bill is co-sponsored by Democratic State Representative Tristan Rader of Lakewood and Republican State Representative Levi Dean of Xenia. The bill is currently being fine-tuned by the Legislative Service Commission. President Trump says it's time for Iran to surrender. He made the comment to Fox News as the 60-day memorandum of understanding between the U.S. and Iran reached its expiration. The deal was agreed to in June and aimed to put a pause on fighting as well as reopen the Strait of Hormuz. I'm Andy Betts. 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
6: A threat to an ally by the president. It's 11 o'clock. I'm Andy Betts. First, meteorologist Matt Wintz with 3 News Weather.
7: A beautiful Tuesday continues. Sunshine with passing high clouds. Manageable humidity. We're in the upper 70s to near 80 degrees. Tonight, we're back down into the mid-60s as clouds start to increase. We have a cold front on the way tomorrow. Not a huge deal, but we'll have a few scattered showers and thunderstorms around at times, especially later in the day. Temperatures tomorrow in the upper 70s for highs.
6: Right now, it's 73 degrees at your severe weather station. President Trump threatened to bomb U.S. ally Oman on Monday over Oman's talks with Iran about the reopening of the Strait of Hormuz. ABC's Jonathan Carl has the latest.
8: With oil prices climbing higher and talks with Iran going nowhere, President Trump threatened to, quote, bomb the expletive out of U.S. ally Oman if they get in the way of his goals in the Strait of Hormuz.
9: I don't think they'd behave very well, but we'd handle them very easily, just like we do others.
8: The war has reduced ship traffic in the Strait to a standstill, rattling world markets and raising the price of gas.
6: An assistant fire chief in Geauga County is being accused of stealing more than $1 million from his community's volunteer fire department. Richard Vandevender is facing multiple charges, including aggravated theft, for allegedly stealing $1.6 million over a 3.5-year span. A shooting on Cleveland's east side last night left 2 people dead, including a 17-year-old boy. It happened at around 10:40 p.m. Monday on Invermere Avenue in the city's Union Miles neighborhood. The boy has been identified as Hassani Reed of South Euclid. The second victim has not yet been identified.
10: The Guardians send Foster Griffin to the mound as they begin a 3-game series against the Giants. 6:40 game time. 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Home of the Guardians and the Cavs. Mike Snyder, WTAM Sports.
6: 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The Dow Jones down 25, S&P 500 down 36, and the NASDAQ is down 315. 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I'm Andy Betts.
11: 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Looking good downtown on the Interbelt. Things are moving pretty well on your highway drive. A little busy with some road work in Elyria on 90 West at Route 57. There is a slowdown with some work in Portage County. The right lane is blocked. 76 heading westbound at Route 44. If you spot anything else, let us know. 216-986-8888. Pat Butler, WTAM Traffic on 1100 AM and 106.9 FM.
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5: A major violent crime fighting effort across northern Ohio. It's 12 noon. I'm Tom Moore. First, meteorologist Matt Wintz with 3 News Weather.
6: A beautiful Tuesday continues. Sunshine with passing high clouds. Manageable humidity. We're in the upper 70s to near 80 degrees. Tonight, we're back down into the mid-60s as clouds start to increase. We have a cold front on the way tomorrow. Not a huge deal, but we'll have a few scattered showers and thunderstorms around at times, especially later in the day. Temperatures tomorrow in the upper 70s for highs.
5: Right now, 75 at your severe weather station. Federal crime-fighting officials about an hour ago announced the results of Operation Northern Shield, an effort to fight crime in 8 cities across northern Ohio.
7: During each week of Operation Northern Shield, our teams were brought in from across the district to focus in our NOVCC cities of Cleveland, Akron, Canton, Elyria, Lorain, Mansfield, Toledo, and Youngstown.
5: That is U.S. Marshal Pete Elliott. In this 8-week operation, feds and local police say they made 684 arrests, seized 200 firearms, including 142 found at one house. An update on 2 explosions this morning at a business in Toledo. Late word is that a woman was found dead in the building. Another person is still missing. This happened in Toledo at Brent Industries, a textile reconditioning and recycling company. Opening statements in a landmark trial against Meta get underway today. California, Colorado, Kentucky, New Jersey seeking over $1 trillion in damages, alleging that the company engineered sites like Facebook and Instagram to foster addictive behavior in kids.
8: The Guardians send Foster Griffin to the mound as they begin a 3-game series against the Giants, 6:40 game time. You can hear it right here and free on the iHeartRadio app. Guardians are a game out of the final wild card spot. Browns will be on the practice field today, but the most interesting day of training camp will be this Thursday when they practice head-to-head against the Buffalo Bills. Home of the Guardians and the Cavs, Mike Snyder, WTAM Sports.
5: 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I'm Tom Moore.
9: 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Looking good downtown on the Inner Belt. Things are light and running on time. A little heavy with road work in Lorain County on 90 West at Route 57. Coming up from Akron, there's a broken down vehicle slowing things down. Route 8 North at Glenwood, the right lane is blocked. In Macedonia, an accident reported. Route 8 North at Highland Road. And there's some road work in Portage County. The right lane is closed on 76 West at 44. Pat Butler, WTAM Traffic on 1100 AM and 106.9 FM.
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0: again.
1: 77 at your severe weather station. Virginia State Police have put out a missing person alert for Flonce Caver, the chief operating officer of the Greater Cleveland Regional Transit Agency. Dr. Caver was in Hampton, Virginia on a planned visit when he was last seen early yesterday morning. The alert reading, "This disappearance poses a credible threat to their health and safety." A joint law enforcement effort to track down the most violent criminals across northern Ohio. Operation Northern Shield resulted in hundreds of arrests, along with nearly 200 guns seized and narcotics. David Tepfer is U.S. Attorney for the Northern District of Ohio.
2: Between May and July, approximately 684 people were arrested under Operation Northern Shield. Nearly 200 firearms have been seized, along with varying amounts of fentanyl, crack, methamphetamine, cocaine, and other illicit drugs.
1: President Trump says there are no talks with Iran currently happening or planned. On a social media post today, the president said the U.S. naval blockade in the Strait of Hormuz remains in full force and effect.
0: The Guardians send Foster Griffin to the mound as they begin a three-game series against the Giants, 6:40 game time. You can hear it right here and free on the iHeartRadio app. Guardians are a game out of the final wild card spot. Browns will be on the practice field today, but the most interesting day of training camp will be this Thursday when they practice head-to-head against the Buffalo Bills. Home of the Guardians and the Cavs, Mike Snyder, WTAM Sports.
1: 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Dow is down 79, S&P down 40, NASDAQ down 286. 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I'm Tom Moore.
3: 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Looking good downtown on the Inner Belt right now. Things are light and running up to speed. A little busy with road work in Lorain County on 90 heading westbound at Route 57 in Elyria. There's an accident clearing up in Macedonia, Route 8 north at Highland Road. And water main repairs on the east side still closing the eastbound lanes of Miles Road in between Richmond and Brainerd. Pat Butler, WTAM Traffic on 1100 AM and 106.9 FM.
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0: Welcome back into Clay and Buck. The team did some crack research on the spot for me. I am not crazy, at least not on this. Heart of the Beast is the movie with Brad Pitt coming out next month, turns out. It's about a special forces officer and his combat canine. So there's some scenes of them, Iraq or Afghanistan, you know, overseas in the wars. And then he comes back and a plane crashes in Alaska. So I'm totally right here. There's a movie coming out about a plane crash in the Alaskan wilderness. So if this were to happen, though, instead of a highly trained canine companion, I would be left with Clay Travis. So I don't know that I would survive, if we're going to be honest about this one. We'd have some great hot takes about the WNBA while we starve to death. But I do think Heart of the Beast is going to be a movie that I watch at some point for sure. I mean, it's, you got a combat veteran, you got a special forces combat veteran and his dog. And I know I interacted with some of the, our veterans and their, well, they were active duty at the time and their dogs overseas, you know, the canine handlers, and the relationship that they establish is, it's really almost, like symbiotic. I mean, they, and the way they work together, move together, it's incredible. As you guys know, I'm a total dog fanatic. I absolutely love dogs. And so, Clay, this movie, Heart of the Beast, it is about Brad Pitt crashing with his canine. He's a soldier, and this was his soldier, canine that's military trained. And,
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5: Good afternoon. I'm Tom Moore. This is the 1:30 report. Your 3 News forecast, a mostly sunny afternoon. Today's high 79, partly cloudy tonight, 62 for a low. And tomorrow, a good chance of rain. We'll have a high on Wednesday of 77. The Chief Operating Officer and Deputy General Manager of the Greater Cleveland Regional Transit Authority is listed as a missing person in Southeast Virginia. 50-year-old Flonce Caver was in Hampton, Virginia on a planned visit. The Virginia State Police say Dr. Caver was last seen early Monday morning. They have put out a critically missing adult alert. Federal crime-fighting officials this morning announced the results of Operation Northern Shield, an effort to fight crime in 8 cities in northern Ohio, including Cleveland, Akron, Lorain, and Elyria. In this 8-week operation, feds and local police made 684 arrests, seized 200 firearms, including 142 found at one house. Alaska, Wyoming, Florida holding primaries today in Florida. Crowded field of Republicans hope to replace term-limited Governor Ron DeSantis. And the woman accused of vandalizing Washington's World War II memorial out of custody. I'm Tom Moore. Listen for our next news at the top of the hour when you set a preset on the free iHeartRadio app to WTAM 1100.
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3: One of the top officials of RTA is missing. It's 2 o'clock. I'm Tom Moore. First, meteorologist Matt Wintz with 3 News Weather.
5: A beautiful Tuesday continues. Sunshine with passing high clouds. Manageable humidity. We're in the upper 70s to near 80 degrees. Tonight, we're back down into the mid-60s as clouds start to increase. We have a cold front on the way tomorrow. Not a huge deal, but we'll have a few scattered showers and thunderstorms around at times, especially later in the day. Temperatures tomorrow in the upper 70s for highs.
3: It is 78 at your severe weather station. Dr. Flonce Caver, who was chief operating officer and deputy general manager of the Greater Cleveland Regional Transit Authority, is listed as a missing person in Hampton, Virginia. Corporal Sean Stalnaker of Hampton Police says they knew something was wrong, and that's why Dr. Caver is being identified in the missing person report as at risk.
6: The family reported that he was missing and that he was experiencing severe personal stress and that it was out of the norm, which is why we ended up taking out the report, doing the report.
3: Corporal Stelnaker says Hampton police are checking out doorbell cameras in that area to see if there are any traces of where Dr. Caver may have been.

0: A federal anti-crime initiative in eight northern Ohio cities called Operation Northern Shield is wrapped up. Federal, state, and local agents over 8 weeks say they arrested 684 people and seized 200 firearms. The Ohio Controlling Board has approved spending $300,000 to run newspaper ads in each Ohio county, sharing the pros and cons of Issue 3. It would call for making voter ID requirements part of the state constitution.
1: The Guardians send Foster Griffin to the mound as they begin a three-game series against the Giants, 6:40 game time. You can hear it right here and free on the iHeartRadio app. Guardians are a game out of the final wild card spot. Browns will be on the practice field today, but the most interesting day of training camp will be this Thursday when they practice head-to-head against the Buffalo Bills. Home of the Guardians and the Cavs, Mike Snyder, WTAM Sports.
0: WTAM Money Matters brought to you by Mortosh Financial. Dow is down 102, S&P down 42, NASDAQ down 311. 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I'm Tom Moore.
2: 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Highways up to speed this afternoon. You're all clear on 480 from the airport to 271. An 8-minute drive on 71 from the airport into downtown. And you're clear on 90 heading into downtown from the east and west side. See a crash? Give us a call, 216-986-8888. 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
5: One of the top people at Cleveland's RTA found dead in Virginia. It is 3 o'clock. I'm Tom Moore. That story and others coming up in less than 60 seconds. First, traffic and weather together.
6: From the Elk & Elk Traffic Center, if your Social Security benefits were denied, call Elk & Elk at 1-800-ELK-OHIO. Looks like a jackknife semi blocking the right lane, I-90 West at Chester. Stop and go traffic back to Aviation High School. You're slow 480 West between 91 and Frost Road in Twinsburg. Also, construction delays on Route 8 North at Graham Road. That's closing the left lane. 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
5: Now your 3 News forecast from the Mr. Hero, I Crave a Hero Weather Center. Here's meteorologist Matt Wintz.
8: Sunshine, some high wispy clouds, that's about it. Get outside and enjoy this afternoon and evening. Temperatures in the upper 70s to near 80. Tonight, we'll start to cloud over. We'll be in the mid-60s tonight for a low. And our cold front approaches tomorrow. This will bring a few scattered showers and thunderstorms to the area, especially during the afternoon. Temperatures on our Wednesday should reach the upper 70s once again.
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1: It is 79 degrees at your severe weather station. Here's an update on a story we had earlier this afternoon regarding reports from Southeast Virginia that Dr. Flonce Caver, chief operating officer and deputy general manager of the Greater Cleveland Regional Transit Authority, was missing. Sadly, police in Hampton, Virginia, now have just confirmed in the last hour that Dr. Caver has been found dead. Corporal Sean Stelnaker is with the Hampton Police Department.
2: Well, right now, forensics unit is responding, or they're probably on scene at this time, at this point. So they would respond, and then, of course, they would also reach out to the medical examiner.
1: Dr. Caver was in Virginia on a planned trip. He went missing yesterday morning. Hampton police say there's no indication of foul play. Their forensic officers will turn Dr. Caver over to the local medical examiner. An update on another story. This one out of Toledo. Two people, a man and a woman, both have been found dead in the rubble of an industrial building in Toledo where there was an explosion this morning. That explosion at Brent Industries, which did recycling of industrial fabrics. The cause of that explosion in Toledo still under investigation. Federal crime-fighting officials today announced the results of Operation Northern Shield, an effort to fight crime in eight cities in northern Ohio.
3: During each week of Operation Northern Shield, our teams were brought in from across the district to focus in our NOVCC cities of Cleveland, Akron, Canton, Elyria, Lorain, Mansfield, Toledo, and Youngstown.
1: That is U.S. Marshal Pete Elliott. In this eight-week operation, feds and local police made 684 arrests, seized 200 firearms, including 142 found in one house. The landmark trial against Meta underway in a federal courthouse in California. Four states seeking $1.4 trillion in damages, claiming that Meta engineered Facebook and Instagram to make them addictive to kids. This woman outside the courthouse talked about how her 15-year-old son died by suicide after being targeted by an online sexual predator on Facebook.
4: I'm demanding that lawmakers stop protecting predators in suits and start protecting our children, our future.
1: WTAM Money Matters brought to you by Mortash Financial. The Dow Jones is down 80. Standard & Poor's is down 47. The NASDAQ down 349. For the latest headlines at the top and bottom of the hour, set a preset on the free iHeartRadio app to WTAM 1100. I'm Tom Moore.
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2: Got to give out a couple of shout-outs today, three of them, as a matter of fact. First of all, earlier this morning, I walked over to Rally House here downtown. I bought some Guards gear. Wonderful young lady waited on me. She asked me where I wanted my receipt sent. I said, my email address. She said, what's your email address? I said, bloomdaddy@iheartmedia.com. And she just kind of looks at me, and I'm thinking, oh, no, what did I do? And she said, my boyfriend listens to you all the time. He works for Guardian Alarm. And I said, hey, they installed security equipment in my house. She said, I know. So I wanted to give him a shout-out, Tim Kapatis of Cleveland. Tim, thanks for listening to the show. You work for a great firm, and you got a great girlfriend there. Harry's Steakhouse, went there last night in Independence, right next to Topgolf. Second time I've gone. Want to give a shout-out to Vlad, the general manager, because on the way out, they've kind of got a wall of fame, Trib's picture, kind of a caricature of Trib, signed by him, other personalities in Cleveland. And as I'm walking out, I didn't even know he knew who I was. And he said, hey, we got to get your picture up on the wall. And, you know, I don't go gaga over stuff like that. As a matter of fact, it's kind of embarrassing. But it was really cool. I mean, it was really cool that he asked me that on my way out. Hey, get the picture up there. So we're going to take a picture. Had a great strip steak, too, by the way, at Harry's Steakhouse at Independence. I know it's a iconic place. Love it. And last but not least, I got a package in the mail addressed to me from Seminole, Florida. And I thought, oh, boy, what's this? So in all honesty, I took the package over to Tom Moore, and I had him open it up in case there was anthrax inside of it. I mean, I like Tom, but I don't like him that much. Everything was okay. I opened it up, got some golf shirts, celebrating my five-year anniversary here at WTAM, which, Movern, is it even 5 years yet? I thought it was 4.5.
3: I thought it was closer to 4.5, but it's the thought that counts.
2: Yes, it is. And he included a shirt for you.
3: Yep.
2: One for me, and he's got one in there, a special one for Bernie Kosar, and I got to deliver that to the legend himself. But Daryl Spielik, thank you so much for listening down in Florida. Really appreciate the shirt. So, Tim Kapatis, Vlad the GM, oh, and Ashley, our waitress at Harry's Steakhouse. She did a fantastic job. And Daryl Spielik, thank you very much. Top headlines, let's go.
4: What exactly is happening?
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0: These are the top headlines.
2: Seems like forever since I've been at Progressive Field, but here I am right now watching, I don't know who. I don't know if it's my eyesight or the fact that we're so far up here in the press box, but one of the Guardians down there taking some BP. He's a lefty, but he is not recognizable to me from this distance. If I figure out who it is, I will tell you. But I do know who's pitching tonight, and it's Foster Griffin, 13-4 on the season. He's taking on lefty Carson Wisenhunt in this interleague matchup, the first of three against the Giants. The Giants absolutely stink. These are the games we got to win, but we have a hard time winning here. Second worst record in the American League at home. Only the Athletics have a worse record, and they don't have a home field. So think about that, and I do not know why this team has struggled here at Progressive Field. But I'm going to make a statement here today. Baseball is all about ebbs and flows. You're going to be up, you're going to be down. You're going to be up, you're going to be down. You got to stay in the middle. Our pitching staff, specifically our starting pitching, spectacular for the first half of the season. Ebbs and flows. Now we're down. There's no doubt the pitching's going to come back around, at least in my mind, because that's how this game works. The hitting has kind of come alive since the trade deadline. We're not scoring a ton of runs, but we're hitting the ball better. Once the pitching comes back, and I'm telling you it will, what I'm trying to say is the Guardians are going to make the postseason. We're a game and a half out, 5.5 out of the Central. We might not win the Central, but I'm telling you this team is going to make it to the postseason. There's no dominant team in the American League. We're right there with a number of games ready to go, and the pitching, including the bullpen, will turn around. I guarantee it. If I'm wrong, David Movern will put on a thong and run down Euclid Avenue. You good with that, Mov?
3: Sign me up.
2: There you go. More on the Guardians coming up on Guardians Game Day. How about 684 arrested, nearly 200 guns seized, Operation Northern Shield. This is an initiative to combat violent crimes in Akron, Cleveland, Lorain, Youngstown, Elyria, Canton, Mansfield, and Toledo. And you're talking about arrests for people wanted for homicide, manslaughter, assault, robbery, sex offenses, drug trafficking, human trafficking, firearms violations. In other words, despicable human beings off the streets. This was the first of the kind of its kind in our region, targeting these metropolitan regions all at once. U.S. Marshal Pete Elliott's going to join me at 3:20 to talk about the coordination behind the scenes. I get it. We got a lot of bad guys, and that is a wonderful thing. But I'm going to talk to Pete about how much coordination has got to go on behind the scenes and how difficult is it to enact something like this with so many different agencies in so many different areas working all together. Pete Elliott coming up right around the corner. Hampden Township Fire Department, Richard Vandevander, 59 years of age, $1.6 million are saying he stole over 3 years. Former assistant fire chief, treasurer, indicted on 5 felonies, pleaded not guilty. Used a lot of this money because he had a gambling problem at the Jack Casino. Then you take a look at the Pepper Pike guy, Eldar Zarbavel, 45, laundering about $3.4 million in proceeds from a multi-billion dollar health care fraud scheme. What do I always say when it comes to stories like this? At some point, the numbers will not add up. And this is the case once again. If you're out there thinking right now that somehow, some way, you're going to be able to take money from the sale of football tickets, from parking revenue from a high school, say you're the head of the cheerleaders, say you're the head of a volunteer fire department, it's not going to work. I don't care how smart you think you are. The numbers are not going to add up. When I take a look at the fire department, think about this. He's the assistant fire chief and treasurer. I guarantee you there was nobody watching over him. First of all, membership in volunteer fire departments has fallen drastically in the last 20 years. We've seen a lot of volunteer fire departments fold up or simply running on fumes. So in a lot of these cases with volunteer fire departments, you have two different scenarios. Scenario number one, usually everybody's buddies. They're all family or they're all friends, so nobody's watching anybody, or maybe they're all in cahoots. And that's a problem. The other thing is, number two, a lot of these volunteer fire departments are one-man bands. You've got one individual or one family that pretty much controls everything because nobody else wants to do a damn thing. Both are recipes for disaster. And how many times are we going to see people throwing their lives away, throwing their reputations away over gambling? It happens far too often. And I wanted to give a shout out to the Middleburg Heights Police Department. Prayers and thoughts going out. The death of their canine officer, Zeke, died after a long illness. I know how much these dogs mean to these officers in these departments. I mean, think about your own dog. I mean, it's been, I think, 14 months since my son's dog, Kobe, died, and I'm still not over it. And the dog we got to replace him, I hate that sounded so bad. The next dog we got, Cooper, he almost died a couple of weeks ago. Had to go through a surgery. So I know how much dogs mean to people because I know what I've gone through with these last two dogs. It's terrible, and especially a service dog like this, because not only is this dog a member of the Middleburg Heights Police Department, it's a part of Middleburg Heights. That dog's an officer. That dog's done a lot of great things for that department and that community. And once again, prayers and thoughts going out to that police department. 216-578-1100, Absolute Fee text line 21095. As I mentioned, the Giants in town take it on the Guardians. 3-game set, the first one here tonight. Much more on this game coming up in a little bit. Right now, let's get some traffic. Mike, how's it looking?
5: 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Police and fire on scene of a jackknifed semi that's blocking the right lane 90 west at Chester. Your stop and go back to East 55. Also, a broken water main closing the eastbound lanes on Miles from Richmond to Brainerd. And construction delays in Twinsburg, I-480 down to one lane in each direction from Route 91 to 82. 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
7: Partly cloudy tonight, low 62. Tomorrow, mostly cloudy, chance of rain. Wednesday's high around 78. Mostly cloudy Thursday, high again around 78.
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2: Operation Northern Shield results in 684 arrested, nearly 200 guns seized. You're talking about Akron, Cleveland, Lorain, Youngstown, Elyria, Canton, Mansfield, and Toledo. A lot of agencies coming together to make these busts. U.S. Marshal Pete Elliott joining me right now. Pete, great job on this by everybody involved, but that's what I want to talk to you about. How much planning goes on behind the scenes within all these agencies to get everybody on the same page and to get the results that you got.
1: Well, thanks for having me, Boom Daddy. It's been a while, I guess, since I talked to you, right?
2: So yeah.
1: There's a lot of planning in this when you have multiple agencies and multiple cities together. And, you know, the impact of Northern Shield was only possible because, you know, these police departments and these other agencies like ATF, DEA, the FBI, Homeland Security, Adult Parole, my task force, Marshall's task force, all the departments, they didn't work in silos, right? They worked in one team, and that's what, you know, what a multi-agency operation looks like, you know, different uniforms, different patches, different chains of command, but one mission to make Northern Ohio a safer place.
2: So just kind of explain the process or give me as much information as you possibly can about when the word comes down that an operation like this is going to take place, who's the focal point? Who gets everybody together? How many months does this start beforehand? Just give me a little insight into how this all goes down.
1: Yeah, you know, we have a really good United States attorney here, David Teffer, pretty new. And he kind of spearheaded this, got all the agencies together. He asked the Marshal Service to lead this, which we did, because we're already in all those areas, you know, throughout Northern Ohio. I have 350 men and women that are assigned to my task force, so it made sense. And then we just got all the other agencies together. And it takes a lot of planning. You know, a lot of planning beforehand. Look, we just don't hit houses without knowing where somebody is, right? One of the houses we hit was in Nevada, Ohio. You know, we got 142 guns out of that house on a fugitive. So, you know, that's just one instance. But there's a lot of planning, a lot of preparation, you know, great work by all the people on the streets doing the real work and the analysts and everybody that kind of put things together. In all these different cities, and we brought in teams, for instance, you know, in Lorain, Ohio, from our Youngstown office and our Toledo office and, you know, Lake Joggatchagilla in all these different areas. So we were able to bring in those teams, focus in each of those areas for a week period, and just kind of blitz that area with our partners in ATF and the DEA and FBI and Homeland Security, and just kind of make sense of this thing. And I think made a pretty good difference with, you know, over 600 arrests and very violent individuals were taken off the streets during Operation Northern Shield.
2: Talking to U.S. Marshal Pete Elliott about Operation Northern Shield, how do you keep something like this quiet? How do you keep it from hitting the streets beforehand?
1: Great question, because I'm going to deal with some of that stuff sometimes. In fact, I was dealing with one last night with a reporter that text me, what is Operation Northern Shield? So obviously they had information before it was released. So sometimes that just happens, man. So you just got to deal with it, move forward on it, figure the whole thing out. And, you know, the most important thing is all our people are safe, right? Mm-hmm. All our people were safe during the course of this, and very violent individuals were taken off the street. So I'm really proud of the men and women that did all the work. From my task force to all the different agencies and police departments, it really made a difference.
2: Yeah, and Pete, I mean, I make a living off of people having loose lips, not only with the media, but how do you keep it quiet from the criminals? Because these criminals, I mean, some of them, I mean, look, there are guys that work, whether it's police or whatever, that are not on the up and up. I mean, how do you keep an operation like this, such a large scale, from getting out on the streets and these guys getting a heads up that you might be making a move?
1: Yeah, focus, right? We have teams in 8 different divisions and all the cities we just mentioned, and those teams work together with those sheriffs and the police officers and state police and so on. So we focus in those areas. They know not to speak and talk about it, and, you know, they just go out and do their job every single day. I mean, we've been doing this for... Our task force started 23 years ago, so this isn't something new to us. 23 years ago, we did the same thing in Youngstown, Ohio, with Operation V-Grip, and then we moved to every name you can imagine over the period of time. But, you know, what's important, like in Operation Northern Shield, is, you know, the U.S. Attorney's Office was very aggressive in this. They're prosecuting these individuals that were catching with firearms, that are convicted felons, that are rapists, that are murderers. They're prosecuting them on the federal level with their partners at ATF. So that makes a difference when we can take those people off the streets permanently, not just for a year, not just for 6 months. Sometimes that's what they'll get in the state system. In the federal system, typically you get a long sentence. So, you know, our U.S. attorney, very aggressive, and he wants to do the right thing. And that's why he kind of wanted to spearhead this operation.
2: Pete, final question. You mentioned earlier you got one guy who had, I believe you said, 142 guns. What would he have 142 guns? Is he selling weapons, or is he part of a militia? I'm just wondering. I'm curious.
1: Let's see. When we got him, we got him arrested for aggravated trafficking of fentanyl.
2: Okay.
1: Possession of fentanyl. Tampering, having weapons under disability. So that means he cannot possess firearms, so he can't sell them. Failure to comply and other firearm specifications. So he was a guy that just, had 142 firearms. We got $81,000 out of his house. And we also got 2.5 pounds of methamphetamine, cocaine, ecstasy, and fentanyl. And, that's the kind of individual that individual was. Mm-hmm. You know, he's off the streets, and I believe he's off the streets for good. So he wasn't selling anything, besides dope, of course. There's no telling what he was going to do with all those firearms.
2: All right, Pete, great job as usual. Thanks for being on here. And listen, I try to stay on top of everything, but I'm human, so you've got my cell. Anything comes up, get a hold of me. Let's talk more frequently.
1: All right, man. Take care. Thank you.
2: All right.
1: Good talking
2: Thank
1: to you.
2: You. That is U.S. Marshal Pete Elliott. 216-578-1100. Absolute Roofing text line 21095. I'm going to switch gears when I come back. I've got a message for Jimmy Haslam and Todd Monken. You know, I'm not a dummy. Might sound like it sometimes, but I'm not a dummy. And I think what I have to say is very, very important. And I'm going to say it next. The Bloom Daddy Show, WTAM 1100.
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29: Good afternoon. I'm Brian Nengel. This is the 3:30 report. The chief operating officer of the Greater Cleveland RTA, Dr. Flonce Caver, has been found dead in Hampton, Virginia, where police say they don't expect foul play. Caver was first reported missing Monday when his last known contact with anyone was around 3 o'clock in the morning.
30: The family reported that he was missing and that he was experiencing severe personal stress and that it was out of the norm, which is why we ended up taking out the report, doing the report.
29: Corporal Sean Stonaker with the Hampton, Virginia Police Department. Caver was in Virginia visiting his son, who's a freshman in college. Nearly 700 violent criminals now behind bars following an eight-week-long summer crackdown called Operation Northern Shield. The effort coordinated between the U.S. Attorney's Office, U.S. Marshals, along with state and local police departments in the largest cities in northern Ohio.
31: Operations like this do not happen because of one department. They happen because agencies choose to share information, resources, and the overall goal of making our communities across northern Ohio safer.
29: U.S. Marshal Pete Elliott says nearly 200 guns and narcotics were also removed from the streets. Two people now confirmed dead following an industrial explosion and fire at Brent Industries in Toledo this morning. The victims, a man and a woman. Other employees managed to escape with minor injuries. President Trump doubling down on his calls to annex the Strait of Hormuz by posting a map on his social media labeling the waterway as U.S. territory. Meantime, the president is warning an ally not to get in the way of the U.S. reopening the waterway to shipping.
32: Telling Fox News that if Oman gets in the way of a potential Iran deal, quote, we'll bomb the expletive out of them.
33: I don't think they'd behave very well, but we'd handle them very easily, just like we do other things.
32: It's the second time Trump threatened to strike Oman in just the past few months.
29: NBC's Matt Bradley reporting. Now, traffic and weather together.
5: 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Looks like you're still dealing with that crash now blocking the right lane. I-90 West at Chester, stop and go back to East 72nd. That's due to a jackknife tractor trailer. Fire still on scene. You also have a crash reported on the 422 East exit to Harper Road and an accident 90 East before 615 and Route 44. 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
29: 3 News weather, partly cloudy tonight with a low 62. Mostly cloudy Wednesday, chance of showers and storms and 78. Thursday, mostly sunny and 78. Right now it's 79 at your severe weather station. I'm Brian. 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
2: You know, I have a lot of conversations with Dave Mortosh, and they vary from sports to life to, I mean, you name it, we talk about it. We're buddies. 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It's not looking good down the road from a financial perspective in a number of different areas. 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
2: Hopefully the Giants are a loser here tonight. Game 1 of 3 against San Francisco. One of the worst road teams out there, but of course we've got the second worst home record in the American League. Much more on this game coming up in a bit. Za'Darius Smith, he's not coming to Cleveland. I mean, there were rumors out there that we were going to re-sign this guy, 3-time Pro Bowler. He was with us for a season and a half. Didn't really do a whole lot while he was here. But he just signed a 1-year deal with Kevin Stefanski and the Falcons. They've had a lot of injuries along their defensive line, so they decided to go out and sign Za'Darius. He is not going to be coming here. Now, with that said, I want to talk some football here for a second. I'm actually a smart guy. And I wish Jimmy Haslam would listen to me. I tried to reason with him before about retiring Bernie Kosar's number when he was going through all the medical issues. It was just simply the right thing to do. It would have been inspirational. It would have been a great PR move for the franchise. Because from a PR standpoint, they stink. But he didn't listen. Did not listen. So I'm going to try to reason with him again. And Todd Monken. But more Jimmy. And I know Todd makes the decisions, but Jimmy signs his paychecks, and you know how that goes. This team isn't good. They're not going to be good. They're just not. Maybe 6 wins. If we get lucky, 7, 8. I can't see that happening. But you know where I'm going here. The team isn't good. They're not going to win. So if I'm Jimmy Haslam, and I've got a new stadium coming in Brook Park, and I'm trying to figure out how do I get people excited about my team, I'm going to maximize what I have. So let's think about this for a second when it comes to the Browns. Do we have a star running back? No. Do we have a star lineman? No. Do we have a star wide receiver? No. Do we have a star tight end? Harold Fannin Jr. is good, but as far as national exposure or national appeal, it's a no. Defense. We lost the face of the franchise. Are there any defensive players that transcend Northeast Ohio? The answer is no. So what do I have? If I'm Jimmy Haslam, I'm sitting back and I'm going, what do I have to maximize the value, the appeal of the Cleveland Browns? Well, I've got a guy who's got national appeal. I've got a guy who's got name recognition. I've got a guy who has a huge social media presence. I got a guy who appeals to young fans and old fans because of his father, because of the underdog story. And I've got a guy who does generate genuine interest and excitement. So why don't I capitalize on that guy? That's what a smart owner would do. Look at what you have, realize what you don't have, and utilize what you have. Shedeur Sanders, national appeal, check. Name recognition, check. Social media status, check, check, check. Appeals to young and old, check. Generates genuine interest and excitement, check. Go look for yourself. Sanders' viral presence is sensational. Massive social media presence. Celebrity status, his dad's name. The underdog status. People are rooting for him. Even people who aren't Shedeur Sanders fans or Deion Sanders fans, they're rooting for him. because of what he went through in the draft and the fact that he's in Cleveland. Take a look at jersey sales. Last year, Shedeur Sanders was the number one rookie when it came to jersey sales. In the entire NFL, Shedeur Sanders, jersey sales, fifth. Shedeur Sanders sold more jerseys than Patrick Mahomes and Lamar Jackson. Go look it up if you don't believe me. Is Deshaun Watson selling any jerseys at all? The only thing you're going to see pertaining to Deshaun Watson might be somebody dressed up for Halloween in an orange jumpsuit. That would be it, with Deshaun on the front. Nobody on this team, not one guy, not Denzel Ward, none of them, have national appeal, except for one. So why on God's green earth would you not capitalize on that? Would you not utilize that? Now, Todd Monken, he's looking at it from a perspective of wins and losses, which he's the head coach. I get that. But at the end of the day, do you have a job as a head coach if you don't put butts in the seats? If you don't sell merchandise? It's all a part of it. It's all a part of it. And as an owner, you're here to make money. Those guys have more money than God, Jimmy and the rest of these owners. And you know what people with more money than God want? They want more money. You have got one guy and one guy only on this entire team that from a national perspective, people know. And you're gonna sit him behind a guy that people know from his off-field antics and the fact that you signed him to the worst contract in the history of sports, not the NFL, the history of sports. Jimmy, what in the hell are you doing? And don't tell me that he doesn't have any input on any of this. Todd Monken's a first-year head coach. He signs his paychecks. If Jimmy Haslam says, go with Shedeur Sanders, or pushes for Shedeur Sanders, don't tell me for a second that's not going to carry weight. You and I both know that's how it works. And we have a tool in the toolbox. Use it. Melvin, am I crazy or am I not?
17: I think you are, Bloom Daddy. I don't think the Browns should base their starting quarterback based off of how many followers they have on Instagram, okay? Shedeur Sanders, that is. That's just me. He's also really not all that good at football. I understand that he moves the meter in terms of jersey sales and popularity, but he was built by the media and social media. He's just not good at football. Neither is Deshaun Watson, but at least he's shown it. You know what I'm saying? And I'm also worried about, you know, the cobbled together offensive line, putting Shedeur Sanders back there, rattling his confidence, getting him beat up and beleaguered. Wouldn't you rather have Deshaun Watson take the brunt of that early in the season until he possibly maybe gets injured because of it? And then Sanders comes in.
2: No.
17: No.
2: Absolutely not. No. I mean, you just hit the nail on the head. You said Deshaun Watson's not good either.
17: No.
2: He's not.
17: No.
2: So why are we wasting time with this? Go with the kid that's going to sell tickets. Go with the kid that's going to make people watch. It might not matter to you, Move, because you're looking at it from the standpoint of a fan. But if you're the owner of a team, there's a lot of things that matter. And making money is at the top of that list. Shedeur Sanders can make you money. Deshaun Watson can't. And I think Shedeur Sanders gives you a better chance of winning. He gives you a better chance of a better product than Deshaun Watson. Roll with it. I mean, is there anybody else on this team that's got national appeal?
17: No.
2: Exactly.
17: No.
2: There's one. Utilize the guy. 216-578-1100. Bat signals going out. I got to do trivia. We've got tickets to give away. My papers flew all over the place. The wind was blowing out, and it just blows right in my face. Guardians Blue Jays, Wednesday, September 2nd, 6:40 game. Your categories today, geography and science, movies, TV. If you make it past the first round, it's geography in science. Call right now. Two tickets. Blue Jays Guardians Wednesday, September 2nd. 216-578-1100. Mike?
5: 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Still dealing with the jackknife semi that's blocking the right lane, 90 West at Chester. Stop and go traffic back to East 72nd. Have an accident on the 422 East ramp to Harper Road. A crash reported 90 East from 615 to Route 44. Also, construction delays. I-480 is down to one lane from Route 91 to 82 in Twinsburg. 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
19: Partly cloudy tonight, low 62. Tomorrow, mostly cloudy, chance of rain. Wednesday's high around 78. Mostly cloudy Thursday, high again around 78.
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31: Three staccato cries of Mayday and an eyewitness report of a mid-air explosion is about all that is known this morning of the British Columbia air disaster, which yesterday claimed 52 lives.
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4: Coming up at 4:35, talking some Ohio State Buckeyes with Campy, my boy, Mike Campana, 610 WTVN in Columbus. He's part of that best Buckeye coverage. He is not happy about Ryan Day moving senior day to week one
0: instead of Michigan Week. He's going to tell you why. That's going to be coming up at 4:35. All right, we got some texts before we get to trivia. Absolute Roofing text line 21095 on my little Browns rant. Move.
1: This one just says, earlier this month, 50 executives did a poll and rated all QBs. Sanders was dead last.
0: Not saying he's great. Saying he's the only one with national appeal. He's the best we've got. And why not utilize the tool that you have in the toolbox? He's going to sell tickets. Isn't that what this is all about? At the end of the day, winning and selling tickets? You're not going to win, so you might as well sell tickets. Next one.
1: Jason just says, I would rather win than sell jerseys.
0: You're not going to win, so sell jerseys. Next one.
1: Last one here from Eric. It says, we have a tool, all right. His name is Jimmy Haslam.
0: That's really funny. All right, let's give away some tickets. Guardians Blue Jays, Wednesday, September 2nd, 6:40. Let's play your trivia. We're going to start with Eric in Oroville, 216-578-1100. Eric, you ready to roll?
2: Yes, sir. Let's go.
0: All right, geography and science, movies or TV?
2: Geography and science.
0: All right.
1: Okay, Eric, what percentage of the ocean remains unexplored by humans?
2: Man, I'm going to say 85%.
1: That's correct, Eric. It's over 80%, so 85% counts.
0: I was going to say 80%. Yeah, Eric, good job. I mean, if you watch National Geographic or any of those shows out there, they hit on that all the time. All right, we're one for one so far. Let's continue down the phone list here. Go to Joe and Hinckley. Joe, what would you like here? Pick your poison.
3: Hey, how about television, guys?
1: TV. Right. Okay. On the show The Wonder Years, what was Kevin Arnold's favorite NFL team as evidence of him wearing their Letterman jacket throughout the first three seasons of the show?
3: Oh, of course, that's an easy one. How about the Bears?
1: Oh, Joe, it's the Jets. I'm sorry.
0: Oh.
3: Okay, thank you.
1: Thank you, yeah. Joe
0: answered that so confidently that I didn't even question it at first. I was waiting for Jets. You to say, yeah, you're absolutely right.
1: That's okay. It's an old
0: the
1: show.
0: The Jets, huh?
1: Yeah.
0: All right. Let's go to Anthony and Berea, 216-578-1100. Anthony, TV, movies, geography, and science.
5: Movies.
1: Movies. Okay. Anthony, in Ferris Bueller's Day Off, the story takes place in the Chicago suburbs in downtown Chicago. But what NHL team's jersey does Cameron wear during the movie, despite it belonging to Chicago's longtime hockey rival?
5: I'll take a guess. The Bruins.
1: Oh, it's incorrect, Anthony. It's the
0: Red Wings, right?
1: It's the Red Wings, yes.
0: Yeah, Detroit Red Wings.
1: Yes.
0: Yeah, that's an iconic movie.
1: Yes.
0: All right, let's try Ryan in Middleburg Heights, 216-578-1100. Ryan, what would you like?
6: Oh, man, let's go TV.
1: TV. Okay. Ryan, on what long-running FX comedy series has Danny DeVito played the outrageous Frank Reynolds since 2006?
6: Gee whiz. It's Always Sunny in Philadelphia?
1: Yes, that's correct. Yes.
0: I was going to say, why are you saying gee whiz? You nailed it, my man.
6: Well, I was doubting myself.
0: All right. Ryan advances to the second round along with Eric. And we're going to look for one more. Let's go to Cindy and Avon, 216-578-1100. Cindy, how are you?
7: Hi. Hello.
0: Hi, Cindy. What would you like, your TV, movies, or geography and science?
7: TV, movies.
0: You got to pick one. TV, movies, or geography and science.
7: Okay.
0: All right.
1: Okay, Cindy, name the two main FBI agents on the X-Files. What were their character names on the show?
7: Scully.
0: Yeah. Come on, Cindy.
7: Scully.
0: Mulder, Scully and Mulder. Cindy.
7: Thank you.
0: My favorite show back in the day. Yep. All right. Thank you very much. Let's try Joe and Rocky River, 216-578-1100. Joe, what would you like?
8: Hey, guys.
0: Hey, what would you like, Joe?
8: TV.
0: Okay.
1: Okay, Joe, on the long-running family sitcom Growing Pains, which actor portrayed the easygoing father who worked as a psychiatrist from home?
8: Alan Thicke.
1: That is correct.

0: Joe, and if he misses it, you automatically win.
1: Oh, man. I'm going to pass to Joe.
0: Okay. Joe, geography and science it is, and we could have two Uranus questions in a row, back-to-back. Who knows with Mover, and here we go, Joe.
2: Joe, you're getting another planet question, okay? Which planet's atmosphere appears blue-green primarily due to the absorption of red light by methane gas, which also features a system of dark, narrow rings first detected in 1977?
0: Come on, Joe. Come on, Joe.
1: I want to say Neptune, but I got to go with Uranus, don't I?
0: Yes! Uranus! You're absolutely right, Joe. You've got Guardians Blue Jays tickets Wednesday, September 2nd. Congratulations, buddy.
1: Thanks, guys.
0: All right, you stay on hold. We'll get your info. Any question ever posed to me regarding planets, it's always going to be Uranus. The Bloom Daddy Show, live for Progressive Field, WTAM, 1100.
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10: A top executive of the Greater Cleveland RTA found dead in Virginia. It is 4 o'clock. I'm Tom Moore. That story and others in less than 60 seconds. First, traffic and weather together.
11: 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An earlier crash cleared out 90 West at Chester. You're still dealing with stop-and-go traffic back to East 72nd. An accident on the 422 East ramp to Harper Road. Also, some slow traffic on 480 West just past 271. You're slow on 480 West approaching 77 as well. 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
10: Your 3 News forecast from the Universal Windows Direct Weather Center. Here's meteorologist Jessica Van Meter.
13: We'll have a little bit of cloud cover around, but staying very comfortable through the evening and overnight. Temperatures drop back into the mid-60s. Wednesday, we'll see a little bit of additional cloud cover. Southwest winds at 5 to 15. Temperatures top out in the mid to upper 70s. We'll see the chance for a few scattered showers and rumbles through the day.
10: It is 79 degrees at your severe weather station. Thoughts and prayers are being asked for at the Greater Cleveland Regional Transit Authority as the bus and trains agency's chief operating officer has been found dead in Virginia. Dr. Flonce Caver was found dead this afternoon along a street in Hampton, Virginia.
7: I know he was here for some personal matters. I don't know exactly what it was, but detectives told me he was here for some personal matters.
10: That is Corporal Sean Stelnaker of the Hampton Police Department. Now, WTKR-TV in Norfolk is reporting that Dr. Caver was visiting his son, a college freshman, when he went missing early Monday morning.

0: Cause of Dr. Caver's death is under investigation. A joint law enforcement effort to track down the most violent criminals across northern Ohio, Operation Northern Shield, resulted in hundreds of arrests, nearly 200 guns being seized, also narcotics taken off the streets. David Tepfer is U.S. Attorney for the Northern District of Ohio.
1: Between May and July, approximately 684 people were arrested under Operation Northern Shield. Nearly 200 firearms have been seized, along with varying amounts of fentanyl, crack, methamphetamine, cocaine, and other illicit drugs.
0: Operation Northern Shield worked with police departments in Cleveland, Akron, Canton, Mansfield, Elyria, Lorain, Toledo, and Youngstown. President Trump saying there are no talks with Iran currently happening or planned. In a social media post today, the president said the U.S. naval blockade in the Strait of Hormuz, in his words, remains in full force and effect, and he added the strait is open and operating. Primary elections underway in Alaska, Wyoming, and Florida. California is holding a special U.S. House election. Florida featuring a crowded race to replace term-limited Governor Ron DeSantis.
2: You know what I'm talking about. Just let me know.
0: ZZ Top drummer Frank Beard dead at the age of 77. A spokesperson for the band confirmed the news. Beard died at his home in Texas while in hospice care. An exact cause of death not given. ZZ Top has canceled shows in Utah and Colorado because of the news of the death of Frank Beard. Beard had been dealing with health issues for years, stepped away from ZZ Top temporarily last year. He became the drummer for ZZ Top back in 1969. WTAM Money Matters brought to you by Mortosh Financial. The Dow Jones closing down 116, Standard & Poor's closing down 53, and the NASDAQ closing down 355. For the latest headlines at the top and the bottom of the hour, just set a preset on the free iHeartRadio app to WTAM 1100. I'm Tom Moore.
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6: Just another reminder, I need all you golfers out there. And if you own a business, you want to be a whole sponsor, it's Bloom Daddy's For the Troops coming up on Friday, September 25th. This is going to be it. Excuse me. I think a gnat just flew down my throat. Raintree Golf and Event Center. That is between Akron and Canton in Green. I can't talk. Move, I swear to God, I think a gnat just flew down my throat. This is why you never do a show with a window open. I think, are those widgets in town?
11: Midges, yeah.
6: Midges, widges, whatever the hell it is. That thing had some mass to it, too. I got my protein for the day. You know what? The hell with it. I'll get back to this. Let's go into top headlines.
12: What exactly is happening?
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16: 100%. It is about rates. It is so much harder to afford a home that was already harder to afford is rates are now getting closer to 7% again. And, you know, it's just obviously there's conflict in the Middle East and it's just putting upward pressure on those rates. And it was already a tough climate. It's just unfortunately getting harder and harder.
6: So when you take a look, I mean, this comes down to simple math, doesn't it, Ryan? Mortgage rates are stuck in the 6 to 7% range. You could correct me if I'm wrong there. And I'm thinking,
16: that's spot on.
6: Okay, half of homeowners have mortgage rates under 4%. So there's not a chance in hell they're going to sell and leave a, let's say, 3.4% interest rate to take on a 6 to 7%.
16: Yeah, there's a stat out there that I believe 75% of homeowners have under a 5% mortgage on their home. So you got to think about it like this: when rates were starting to come down to the low sixes, high fives, all of a sudden it unlocks some of these homeowners that have a 4, 4.5, 5%, because we're only talking about, you know, a percent or two difference. Now that they're shooting back up closer to 7, you're talking about 3-4% delta between the current rate that you have versus the rate that you would get on your new home if you chose to sell and move to another one. And so it's putting a lot of pressure on the buyers in affordability. It's putting a lot of pressure on homeowners that already have a low rate locked in. And unfortunately, it's just kind of, it's frozen. You know, it's just everything is just locked up right now. And you're just seeing very little movement.
6: Talking to Ryan Young right now, Bloom Daddy Show Realty Expert, theyoungteam.com. So what's the answer? If mortgage rates aren't going to come down, what is the answer to all this?
16: Yeah, I heard about a Trump bill that sounded really interesting where you could actually take your rate with you. Now, if that actually, you know, gets lobbied in, that would start to stimulate everything significantly. I think it just becomes a matter of time where you start to see with little home selling, the numbers are just going to continue to appreciate. The values are going to continue to appreciate. And eventually you get to a point where your home is appreciated so much that you just, when you go to sell it, you have so much equity that you're not going to get a mortgage on your next property. And so, you know, I think this isn't a quick solve. I would love to see the office produce some sort of creative bill that could help. But I think this is something that's going to take some time, and I don't see it happening in the next 12 to 18 months based on everything I'm seeing right now.
6: Ryan, let me ask you this. If somebody is in a good spot financially, now is the time to sell, right? Because follow me here and tell me if I'm wrong. If I'm in a good spot financially, if I sell right now, I'm probably going to optimize my housing value. I'm going to get the most I'm probably ever going to get out of it. And then I go buy another house, and yes, my mortgage rate climbs, but if I'm okay financially and I can sustain that for a year or two until mortgage rates come down, that's not a bad scenario to be in, is it?
16: No, definitely not. And I think that that's what you're going to see is you're talking a couple years and it starts to open up. That's probably the most realistic scenario that you just mentioned.
6: Okay. But you have to be in a really good financial situation to be able to eat that. That's the part of it. What have you seen in Northeast Ohio? Have you seen what we're talking about? Is everything here following the national trends?
16: Yeah, I mean, the funny thing is Northeast Ohio compared to some of the other markets, we're not seeing it as bad as some of the other markets. One of the good things is Northeast Ohio didn't see like the massive spike up and then the big come down as rates started to drop. So I will say we are a little bit in an insulated bubble where it's not as extreme as some of these other markets that we're seeing around the country. It's still, though, not the ideal climate, especially for buyers. Buyers are struggling. Me and you have talked over the past 12, 18 months. First-time mm-hmm. home buyers are really struggling. And, you know, it's one of those things that even though Ohio is, I would say, Northeast Ohio is a little bit more of a stable market, there's still a lot of challenges financially with the rates, with home prices, it is problematic.
6: Yeah, and like you said, there's no fix or definitive fix in sight. Something's got to happen, that's for sure.
16: The only fix is just the rates gradually coming down and giving consumer confidence that they're going to continue to do so. And unfortunately, that was the frustrating thing, especially for the real estate industry and for a lot of our first-time home buyers. We really did see a path for rates entering into the fives this year. Mm-hmm. And then obviously with the conflict in the Middle East, and with oil prices and with so many other macro factors, that just all of a sudden shot that hope and dream, really down. And we were at a place, though, where we were seeing trends where the rates should have been in really the high to mid fives by the end of this year. That would have opened everything up. That would have helped first-time home buyers afford. That would have helped sellers get off the fence. But unfortunately, it's my grandpa used to always say, man plans, God laughs. Right now that's not in the cards, and they turned around and now are climbing back up the other way.
6: Yeah. Ryan, always appreciate the insight. Thank you.
16: Yeah, I appreciate you guys. If you need anything, let me know.
6: I will do that. That's Ryan Young, theyoungteam.com, Bloom Daddy Show Realty Expert. And, you know, I'm taking a look at numbers right now. Just over 51 to 53% of U.S. homeowners with an active mortgage currently have an interest rate under 4%. So this large share of low-rate loans is contributing to this ongoing, what they're calling, lock-in effect, where current owners choose not to sell. But, as I mentioned, if you're okay financially, now is the time to sell. 216-578-1100, Absolute Roofing text line 21095. Mike Ross, you're selling us some traffic.
11: 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Heading earlier, crash clear out 90 West at Chester. You're dealing with multiple slow spots now. On the inbound East Shore Way, you're slow from about East 55th into Dead Man's Curve. The Inner Belt South stop and go between Dead Man's Curve and I-77. Also, I-71 North is slow approaching I-490. You have some slow traffic as well, 480 approach 480 West approaching I-77. 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
14: Partly cloudy tonight, low 62. Tomorrow, mostly cloudy, chance of rain. Wednesday's high around 78. Mostly cloudy Thursday, high again around 78.
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24: In the NFL, veteran wide receiver Keenan Allen has agreed to a one-year deal with the Indianapolis Colts that could be worth up to $8.32 million. It's the 34-year-old receiver's 14th season in the league, and it will be only his second not in a Chargers uniform. In other league news, Saints rookie wide receiver Jordan Tyson will miss significant time and the season opener due to a severe hamstring injury. In Chicago, the Bears are getting set to sign former first-round pick Marcus Davenport to help bolster their pass rush. And in baseball, MVP candidate Pete Crow Armstrong did something no other Cubs player has ever done. He hit a leadoff and walk-off homer in the same game. He's the first player in the league to do so since 2010, as the Cubs beat the White Sox in 10-7-5 last night. It also vaulted him to the 30-30 club for the second consecutive season. The Cubs lead the National League wildcard race by 6 games. I'm Andy West with your iHeartRadio Sports Report.
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1: All right, I wanted to talk about this golf event earlier, and then some sort of bug decided to enter my mouth and make a home in my throat. I finally got rid of him, so let's try this again. Bloom Daddy's for the troops, Friday, September 25th. This is at Raintree Golf and Event Center in Green. 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It's a 9 a.m. shotgun start, $111 per golfer, WTAM 1100. 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You're going to golf. You're going to get a cart. You're going to get fed at the turn for lunch. You're going to get barbecue afterwards for dinner and free drinks. And we're going to have a really, really good time. We're going to have raffles and all kinds of other stuff. 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Jump in on this. First year for it. We want to get it going. Like I said, it was kind of a late thing, so I want to make this thing work. I want to make it pop. And if you love to golf, then let's do this. I'm going to do my show live from the course afterwards, so if you're out there, you can jump on with me. We're just going to have a good time. I'm going to be the idiot in flip-flops, golfing right-handed, even though I'm left-handed, and I got to get clearance from my boss, but I'm probably going to be a little loopy because I don't go on a golf course without drinking a couple of beers. So who the hell knows what's going to happen, but I can tell you this. I'm going to have a great time, and I hopefully I have a great time with you. Bloom Daddy page at WTAM.com. 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See, I can't talk because I can still feel that damn thing down in my throat. Google the Travis Mills Foundation and just take a look at what he has done for veterans. It's events like this that allows these veterans, post-9/11 vets and first responders and their families, to go to this retreat in Maine and find some peace, bond with their families, get over some mental issues, tranquility. 0% charge to vets and their families for almost 15 years. That's what the money made from events like this goes to. So if you're big into supporting veterans and you want to have some fun golfing, this is it. The Bloom Daddy page at WTAM.com. Now, I'm watching, I believe, yes, the Giants are out on the field taking some BP. This team has struggled immensely. If you take a look at their team stats, they're like top 10 in batting average. They can swing it. But when it comes to runs scored and getting those runs in, not the best. When it comes to pitching, bad. Now, speaking of pitching, Tim Stebbins, MajorLeagueBaseball.com, MLB.com. writer, who's about 8 feet away from me in the adjacent press box right now, working on another article, had a great article on Parker Messick talking about what this rookie has done. 182 innings, 31 career starts, 2.62 ERA. That is fantastic. That's fantastic for a 5-6-8 time All-Star, let alone a rookie. Entering yesterday, only six pitchers, minimum of 25 starts, had a lower ERA over the past year. Only six. Last year, seven starts, 2.72 ERA. He's in contention for the American League Rookie of the Year Award. He's in contention for the AL Cy Young Award. He's got a 2.59 ERA. That's seventh in Major League Baseball among qualified starters. WHIP of 1.03. And 142 strikeouts with 40 walks and 142 and a third innings over 24 starts this season. This kid has been absolutely incredible for us. And when we talk about pitching with this team, our pitching, starting pitching, elite. We were top five, top 10 throughout the entire first half of the season. We've hit a bump in the road. But baseball is about ups and downs. You got to stay in the middle. Highly unlikely that a hitter or a pitcher can pitch or hit at a sustained level over the entirety of a season. There's always ebbs and flows. There's always valleys. The starting pitching was due to hit a valley. The point I'm trying to make is now they're due to come out of that valley. Too much talent there. And down the stretch run, specifically against only six teams with above 500 records, I think you're going to see this pitching rebound. I really, truly do. And I like the trade time acquisitions. What I'm trying to say is I really do believe this team is going to make the postseason. We might not win the Central, but we're 1.5 games out of the wild card. The American League is mediocre. I see no reason why this team starting today cannot make the postseason. You got to win games like today, though, and tomorrow and the next day, because this Giants team is not good. And we have struggled here at Progressive Field, which is so hard for me to comprehend. You take a look at our home record, it's the second worst in the American League. I never would have thought that coming in here. But we got to turn that around, and that's got to start today. Guardians game day coming up at 5:35. My guest, who do you think? My man, Rafa. All right, when I come back, Ryan Day in Columbus recently announced that they're moving Senior Day to week one against Ball State. Saying, you know what, Michigan week, too much stress, too much going on, we're moving it. One guy is not happy about that at all. His name is Mike Campana. He's on 610 WTVN, best Buckeye coverage in Columbus. He's going to join me next to tell you why Ryan Day is making a big mistake. The Bloom Daddy Show, WTAM 1100.
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8: Good afternoon. I'm Brian Engel. This is the 4:30 report. The chief operating officer of the Greater Cleveland RTA has been found dead in Hampton, Virginia. 50-year-old Flounce Caver was in Virginia visiting his son, who's a freshman in college. Caver was last seen around 3 a.m. Monday and was reportedly to be in personal distress. Corporal Sean Stoniker with the Hampton, Virginia Police Department.
9: So he was located in the first block of Fox Hill Road by one of our officers.
8: Circumstances surrounding Caver's death are under investigation. Hundreds of violent criminals and weapons and drugs taken off the streets during an 8-week summer blitz conducted by the U.S. Attorney's Office and U.S. Marshals called Operation Northern Shield. U.S. Marshal Pete Elliott says a lot of planning with several other agencies, including local police departments, went into carrying out this operation across northern Ohio.
10: We prepare, right? And it's all about preparation, getting ready, knowing where these people are as best we can before we go looking for them.
8: Nearly 700 dangerous criminals were arrested, along with nearly 200 guns confiscated. And Illyria, brother and sister, are in jail now facing charges they seriously injured a 10-month-old baby last month. The child, Malachi Harris from Michigan, was visiting his father in Illyria when the incident happened and is being treated now for a brain injury at Rainbow Babies and Children's Hospital. Police say the father's fiance, Eva Thompson, is charged with child endangering. She's being held on a $150,000 bond. Her brother, Raymond Lacera, is charged with assault and child endangering. His bond is $1 million. The Ohio State Highway Patrol reminding drivers that as children head back to school over the next few weeks, drivers need to slow down, pay attention in school zones and around school buses.
11: Be aware, there's going to be kids everywhere when these school buses stop. So once the lights come on for the school buses, make sure you stop.
8: The patrol's Lieutenant Robert Bodo with the patrol is urging drivers to adjust their routines and give themselves a little extra time for their commute as buses hit the roads and make traffic a little bit different than what they're used to. Now, traffic and weather together.
5: 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Looks like you're dealing with multiple slow spots. The inbound East Shoreway, heavy traffic from or approaching Dead Man's Curve. You have stop and go traffic on 90 West. That's from Dead Man's Curve to I-77. Some slow traffic 480 West approaching I-77 as well. Looks like a crash on 480 West just past Lee Road. That has stop and go traffic back onto 271 South. 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
8: 3 News weather, partly cloudy tonight, a low 62. Wednesday, mostly cloudy with a chance of showers and storms and a high 78. Mostly sunny Thursday and 78. Right now, 79 at your severe weather station. 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
29: ZZ Top drummer Frank Beard dead at the age of 77. A spokesperson for the band confirming the news. Beard died at his home in Texas while in hospice care. The band had canceled shows Tuesday in Salt Lake City, Wednesday in Colorado Springs. Due to the news, Beard had been dealing with health issues for years and stepped away from the band temporarily last year. The preliminary autopsy of actress Hayden Panettiere found no signs of trauma that contributed to her death.
30: The 36-year-old TV and film star was found unresponsive Sunday inside a residence in Greenville, South Carolina, with officials on the 911 call heard talking.
31: Overdose, CPR is in progress,
0: Everyone is in tears on for cardiac arrest. That's in Milwaukee.
30: The call was reportedly made by an acquaintance. A full autopsy report typically takes months to complete. Panettiere had been open about her struggles with addiction and severe postpartum depression, with her former partner and father of their daughter, Vladimir Klitschko, taking to Instagram to honor her memory. I'm Natalie Migliori.
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2: Things I Hate About You took Shakespeare's 1594 comedy, The Taming of the Shrew, and placed it in an American high school. Well, now the hit movie is getting a star-studded reworking for the stage with a creative team that includes actress, director, and writer Lena Dunham and pop star Carly Rae Jepsen. I'm Daria Albinger.
1: That's entertainment. I'm Jennifer Bolsoni. Do you remember
9: when it first died, September? 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
10: Well, if you're a Buckeye fan, the recent announcement that Senior Day would be moved did not pass you by, because Ohio State recently announced that it will be moving its Senior Day to week one. That's Ball State, September 5th. So instead of honoring their seniors ahead of the biggest rivalry in all of sports against Michigan, Ohio State's saying, you know what? We've got too many distractions as there is heading into the game against that team up north. Let's do this week one. I want to bring on Mike Campana, otherwise known as Campy, 610 WTVN, best Buckeye coverage in Columbus. You shocked by this move? Do you like this move?
11: Yeah, I'm a little bit shocked by it. I'm also disappointed in it, to be honest with you. I think these seniors work their ass off, man. I mean, these are a lot of these kids that are behind the scenes that, you know, might have been walk-ons, you know, when their career started. And it should be a big day for everyone. And I think it gives, you know, this is the first time I've really been on the other side with Coach Day on some of this stuff, is that I always looked at it as giving an emotional lift to the players, especially against your rival, you know, because Senior Day every other year falls right before the game against Michigan. And you want to win for the seniors. I get that we're at a different level now with the NIL and that a lot of these kids don't stay until they're seniors, but this is about the whole team. And this is about those kids that, you know, every program has got a Rudy story, you know, that those kids that are there and show up every day for their 4 years that maybe don't get a lot of notoriety. This is for their parents to give them a hug at the 50-yard line. And the players say, you know what, we're going to win this for the seniors. So, yeah, I really have a problem with it, to be honest.
10: So you're looking at it from the standpoint of, it's not a distraction. It's actually helpful in rallying the troops and getting everybody pumped up and just adding another layer of why we want to beat this team so bad.
11: That's correct. At no time have I ever looked at Senior Day as being a distraction. I think that's really, you know, Coach Day's been here for a little while now, and I think that's really misreading the room. I really do. I mean, I don't agree with it. Calling it a distraction, it should be a celebration for those players, because, you know, they say you win with people and this is all about team. Well, you know, saying, hey, they're about to begin their senior season before Ball State, you know, they deserve a national audience. They get to that. They deserve to have that packed stadium and a blurb even on national TV of saying goodbye to these kids that helped and stayed to play at Ohio State. That's a big deal. And yes, it is an emotional lift. They are saying, yeah, these kids are going to go out with gold pants. I mean, that's how it should be.
10: Talking to Mike Campana, Campy, 610 WTVN, TVN best Buckeye coverage. You're in Columbus. What are the fans saying there? What do they think about this? What would Woody say about this?
11: I think Woody'd be pissed, to be honest with you.
12: He would.
11: Woody was about, you know, the book is you win with people. And this is the same coach that helped, you know, he tutored a third string tight end to be eligible, even though he wasn't going to play that much. He wanted him to be a good student and he wanted him to be with the team. So for them to not share in this, he'd be pretty upset. I that's just my opinion.
10: What about your listeners? You know, when you've talked about this, when other hosts have talked about this, how have they received the news?
11: You know what? To be honest with you, Bloom, there hasn't been a real reaction yet that I've heard on the air as of yet. But just talking to people on the street, and guys that I know, they're friends of mine that are big Ohio State fans, they have a problem with it also. They think it should be the last game of the year.
10: Look, your dad played for Ohio State. You're a huge Buckeye fan. You're part of Best Buckeye Coverage. Do you think Ryan Day doing this somehow gives Michigan too much credit? Are you almost insulted by it? Like, wait a minute. We're Ohio State. Why do we, what do you mean too many distractions? Do you think it's giving Michigan too much credit?
11: I don't know if it's just giving Michigan too much credit, Bloom. I think it's giving the whole season too much credit. It's going to be a gauntlet. And when is Ohio State not going to have distractions? When have they not had distractions in one way or another? I mean, they're number one in the country in preseason, and you know they're fighting for national championship or a playoff berth, you know, for the last 10, 11, 12 years. And I mean, when have they not really been in the thick of it where there was something going on? This shouldn't be a distraction at all. If anything, this should be a just get hyped up. You know, we're saying goodbye to these guys that we lined up across from at practice every day. That we, you know, the pads were clacking. They blood, sweat, and tears from these seniors just like anybody else, man. And they deserve that recognition. You know, my father played. He was a two-way player his senior year because of a lot of guys that got hurt that year. They were a 6-4 football team. But, you know, he played defensive back and he played running back. And he said, I'll do whatever it takes. And there's guys like that on every team. But there's especially guys like that at Ohio State. They'll say, I'll do whatever it takes to make Jeremiah Smith better or make Bo Jackson better or make our second string quarterback better. All those little things factor into what makes Ohio State, Ohio State. Forget just about the money. This is just about the kids hitting each other every day. And these are the guys that they deserve that. They just deserve it. The parents deserve to cry and give them a hug. I mean, at the 50-yard line, I think it's really cool. Yeah. To do it before Ball State is cheating them, I think.
10: I mean, you make some valid points. Before I let you go, Mike, that preseason number one, you mm-hmm. cover this team. You know this team, this program inside and out. How good is this team coming into this season? Is it the most talented team of the last 5 years, 10 years? No? What do you think?
11: Oh, boy, that's tough. I will say they're loaded with talent, Bloom, but they have just as much youth as they have talent. But you have, you know, this is the first time that Ohio State's had a second-year quarterback. I mean, think about it. How many times, Chris, you know, Will Howard was here for only a year.
10: Yeah.
11: So we haven't had a second-year quarterback since, what, B.J. Stroud? I mean, that's at least 4 years. I mean, these guys are normally in and out the door, but you have
10: some young talent. Well, McCord was a two-year, wasn't he?
11: He transferred. No, I think he transferred after that 1 year.
10: Yeah, right?
11: He
10: beat
11: Notre Dame the year there,
10: right.
11: And then he transferred over to Syracuse. So I want to say C.J. Stroud. I could be wrong on that. But, yeah, this team is loaded. You know, they lost 25 guys over the last 2 years, and they brought in other transfers. You know, Earl Little Jr., who played at Florida State, and then he played at Alabama. You got a couple down linemen from Alabama. You got the transfer safety from Duke. Kenyatta Jackson's back. The defensive backfield is going to be awesome. But I think everybody, you know, you're going to want to – good luck stopping Jeremiah Smith. But Chris Henry Jr. could be a factor. Brandon Ennis is certainly going to be a factor. Isaiah West has been getting a lot of first-string reps at running back, believe it or not. I know that Bo Jackson is a Doak Walker Award, list nominee or whatever. But this Isaiah West kid's gotten better, and if Legend Bay can show up on time for practice, he could be good because there was a little controversy there. He didn't show up. He was late for one of the practices, and he had a meeting with Coach Day. I'm sure it wasn't a pleasant one, but
10: yeah.
11: That kid could play anywhere. So, yeah, they're loaded with talent, Bloom, but they have a gauntlet for a season. This is the most difficult schedule in the country. So we'll find out.
10: Season's right around the corner. Campy, thanks for the time, as always.
11: Anytime, Bloom. Have a great day.
10: All right, you too. That is Mike Campana, 610 WTVN, Best Buckeye Coverage in Columbus. Time now to get some traffic and then your weather. Mike, how's it looking out there?
3: 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An earlier accident has cleared up 480 West at Warrensville Center. You're still stop and go back to 271. Slow traffic 90 West from Dead Man's Curve to I-77. Opportunity Corridor West is backed up from Buckeye to East 55th. You also have a broken water main closing down miles. That's heading east between Richmond Road and Brainerd. And a crash reported Wheatley Road west of I-77. 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
5: Partly cloudy tonight, low 62. Tomorrow, mostly cloudy, chance of rain. Wednesday's high around 78. Mostly cloudy Thursday, high again around 78.
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10: 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And you had Sharp Dressed Man, Give Me All Your Love and Legs, Cheap Sunglasses, Tush. But my favorite, this one. Hit it, Mo. Love me some LaGrange. First concert I ever saw in my life. ZZ Top. I'm going to say 1983, Wheeling Civic Center in Wheeling, West Virginia. Packed house. You know, they were spinning the guitars, doing the whole thing. Just a fantastic memory. I remember me and my buddies sleeping outside of the Ohio Valley Mall for tickets. And then woke up, and there were like eight people in line. We thought there were going to be 800 people in line, eight people in line. Sold out show. Because ZZ Top was one of the top bands back in the early 80s. But it was one of those things where, okay, did we really have to do this? But, you know, that's exactly what we did. Anyway, Frank Beard gone at the age of 77. Absolute Roofing text line 21095. We got some texts about the Buckeyes and Ryan Day moving Senior Day to the Bowling Green game. Move.
0: This one says, if you do what you've always done, you'll get what you've always gotten. We have lost against the team up north multiple years in a row, and we need to do something different.
10: I don't know if that's going to do it. I mean, I think Campy had some very, very good points in his analysis of moving this. And that is, you know, it always served as a sense of inspiration. Hey, you know, we got to win this for the seniors. Plus, like he said, there's a lot of guys that put in that blood, sweat, and tears that don't get to play a lot. And being recognized before the game was the pinnacle of their career at the Horseshoe. So I understand where he's coming from, too. Hit me with another one.
0: As a former parent of an Ohio State football player, Senior Day was a special day, especially against Michigan. It's something the players look forward to, and put it at the first of the year is absurd. Hopefully he changes his mind.
10: Well, there you go. I mean, she hit the nail on the head just like I think Campy did. It is special. I mean, that week is special to both programs. It's everything. And your seniors are everything. So having it during that week makes perfect sense to change it. It almost shows a little bit of, I don't know, there's two ways you could look at it. You could say, okay, Ryan Day just wants to be able to focus more on Michigan, or is there a sense of, I'm a little nervous. You know, I almost lost my job over not winning the Michigan game. Came back with a big win last season, but could it be a sign of a little bit of insecurity? I don't know. Read it how you want. Do we have one more?
0: Yeah, one more here real quick. Ohio State fans care about winning and beating Michigan, not about when Senior Day is. Once again, you're hating on Ryan Day.
10: Why am I hating on Ryan Day? He's the guy that made all the comments. You're talking about a guy in Campy whose dad played for the Buckeyes. He's part of best Buckeye coverage. He's the biggest Ohio State fan I could ever see. Why am I hating? I didn't have an opinion in it. I don't care one way or another. I'm a Michigan fan. But I just think it's a great topic. And I think he made some very, very good points. Now, here's the other part of this equation. And I'm going to ask you what you feel. And I don't have time to take phone calls, but if you can text me your answer, Absolute Roofing text line 21095. Do you want me to do an Ohio State segment every week before their games with Mike? I mean, he covers the club. He's on TVN in Columbus. As I mentioned, his dad played for the Buckeyes. I think he brings some really, really good insight. He's part of the best Buckeye coverage in Columbus. I could have him on every Thursday or Friday previewing the game coming up, talking Ohio State football. The question is, do you want me to do it? And I'll do it. I just mentioned I'm a Michigan fan, but I respect Ohio State. I've always respected the program. I think the program is the number one program in the United States. So I have no problem doing it. Plus, I know you want it. At least I think you do. So Absolute Roofing text line 21095. You tell me if that's something you want me to do. If it's not, no big deal. But if you want it, then I will deliver it. Want to give a couple of shout outs. I went to Rally House earlier today, bought some guards gear. Actually wearing it now. Mo, if you like what I bought, it's like a little thin hoodie with a half sleeve. To wear on days like today, which it's beautiful, by the way. Got a little bit of a wind blowing out to right field. Sun's out, beautiful downtown for a ball game with the Giants in town. Do you like the gear I picked up today?
0: Yeah, like you said, it's got a little hoodie, lightweight hoodie with the shorter sleeves. It's really sharp for a day like today.
10: I just wanted something to be able to wear on days like today or in the fall. It's a little warm today, but in the fall when it gets to be, you know, right around 70 degrees, 68 degrees, where I don't want to go full hoodie or a jacket. picked up something great. But anyway, I was in Rally House, and I was talking to the young lady working there, and she asked me how I wanted my receipt, and I said, send it to my email. And she said, what's your email? And I said, bloomdaddy@iheartmedia.com. And she kind of paused, and she said, my boyfriend listens to you every day. And I said, well, listen, thank you. What's his name? It's Tim Kapatis from right here in Cleveland, and he works for Guardian Alarm, which, you know,

0: he knew who I was. And I'm also honored. I mean, that stuff is a little unnerving to me. Like, when I go somewhere, I don't want anybody. I don't want to talk. Listen, I talk to everybody, but I say it all the time and I mean it. I'm a regular guy with a great job. But he said, hey, you know, we need to put you on the wall sometime. And I really appreciate it. I'm, like, honored that I'm going to get my picture up there. We had a waitress named Ashley. She was fantastic. And I got a package today, Seminole, Florida. Open it up. Well, I'll be honest with you. I didn't open it up. In this profession, you never know what you're going to get. I can remember when I was in TV, I had somebody send me a letter. And I opened it up, and honest to God, they had spread fecal matter on the inside. You don't know what kind of crazy is out there until you start working in the media. Trust me. So I'm kind of leery of any envelopes I get or packages. So you know what I did? I had Tom Moore open it. I shook it first, make sure there wasn't a cat in it, just like Christmas Vacation. Then I didn't hear any ticking. But I thought, you know what? What if there's anthrax? Or what if there's something? So I went over to Tom Moore. I said, hey, Tom, open this package for me. He did. And it was a couple of shirts from Daryl Spielick, who listens to me in Florida. And he sent one for Mauve, and he sent one for Bernie. I got to get it to the legend. But, Daryl, thank you so much. Package from Seminole, Florida. So I wanted to give a couple of shout-outs to those individuals. All right, when I come back, I got 30 more minutes of the Bloom Daddy Show. Then Guardians Game Day kicks in at 5:35. Jim Rosenau is going to be jumping in the booth with me. And we'll talk whatever you want to talk to. Phone lines are open, 216-578-1100. Giants out there taking infield practice right now. Gorgeous day downtown if you're coming to the ballpark.
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2: A missing official of the RTA found dead. It's 5 o'clock. I'm Tom Moore. That story and others in less than 60 seconds. First, traffic and weather together.
3: From the Elk in Elk Traffic Center, if your Social Security benefits were denied, call 1-800-ELK-OHIO. A crash cleared out earlier, 480 West at Warrensville Center. Still dealing with stop-and-go traffic back to 422. Your slow 90 west from Aviation High School to I-77. Also Opportunity Corridor West, heavy traffic from Buckeye to East 55th. An accident, I-90 East near Route 528 in Lake County. You also have a crash reported Wheatley Road west of I-77 in Summit. 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
2: Now your 3 News forecast from the Mr. Hero, I Crave a Hero Weather Center. And meteorologist Jessica Van Meter is calling for partly cloudy sky tonight down to about 62 degrees. There's a possibility of thunderstorms tomorrow with a high of 77 degrees and sunshine returns on Thursday. 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
2: Right now, 79 degrees at your severe weather station. A search for a missing executive of the Greater Cleveland Transit Authority was over about as soon as it began. The body of Dr. Flonce Caver, the chief operating officer and deputy general manager of the RTA, found this afternoon near a street in Hampton, Virginia. Corporal Sean Stelnaker is with the Hampton Police Department.
6: Well, right now, forensics unit is responding, or they're probably on scene at this time, at this point. So they would respond, and then, of course, they would also reach out to the medical examiner.
2: Dr. Caver, who, according to reports, was in Hampton to visit his son, a college student, went missing yesterday morning. Hampton police say there's no indication of foul play. A federal anti-crime initiative in 8 northern Ohio cities called Operation Northern Shield is wrapped up. Federal, state, local agents over 8 weeks arrested 684 people, seized 200 firearms. Assistant Chief U.S. Marshal Ann Murphy says this was a very quickly carried out operation.
7: The goal is to ensure that these cases are wrapped up as soon as possible. And when we have the additional resources and the additional manpower and the focus on this, we're able to take those fugitives into custody sooner rather than later.

0: The Ohio Controlling Board has approved spending $300,000 to run newspaper ads across the state, sharing the pros and cons of Issue 3, which is on the ballot. Issue 3 would call for making voter ID requirements in Ohio part of the state constitution rather than just a state law. Republicans say this constitutional amendment would protect elections. Democrats say it disenfranchises eligible voters. Speaking of voting, voters go to the polls in Alaska today for a controversial Senate primary. ABC's Avery Harper reports it's controversial because the incumbent and a challenger have the same name.
1: You have the incumbent, Dan S. Sullivan, the Republican incumbent in that seat, and then you have the challenger, Dan J. Sullivan, who is a retired teacher, and he's been accused by Republicans of intentionally getting into this race to try and confuse voters. Republicans are urging voters in that state to check the middle initial before they cast their ballot.
0: And a local note, Senator Dan S. Sullivan grew up in Fairview Park. WTAM Money Matters brought to you by Mortosh Financial. The Dow Jones closing down 116, S&P down 53, the NASDAQ down 355. For the latest headlines at the top and bottom of the hour, set a preset on the free iHeartRadio app to WTAM 1100. I'm Tom Moore.
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9: San Francisco Giants in town. As a matter of fact, watching them take some BP. Hitting for average, not their problem. They're top 10 in Major League Baseball when it comes to average. Scoring runs has been an issue. Pitching has been abysmal. And hopefully we can take full advantage in this ballpark where we have struggled throughout the course of the season. You take a look at the numbers, and they are not good when this team is at home. Hopefully that changes down the stretch run starting here tonight in this first game against the Giants. Jim Rosenhaus, Guardians announcer, joining me here in the booth. Let's talk about this play at home. Why do you think this team has struggled at home?
12: You know, I hadn't really thought about it until you mentioned it. And look, the numbers are out there. I don't know, Bloom Daddy. I mean, they prepare the same. There's always a great crowd here that's enthusiastic, and there's a tradition here of walk-off wins,
9: right?
12: Better than any ballpark in baseball. So. I'm not sure why that is this year.
9: But I think we're 5 or 6 games under 500. Yeah. If we just played better at home, we wouldn't be sitting here talking about being a game and a half out of the last wild card and 5.5 out of the Central League.
12: That's kind of been the season, though, hasn't it?
9: Yeah.
12: They've just had a hard time getting some traction, you know, in a positive direction, that stretch where you win 10 out of 12 or something along those lines.
9: That we've become accustomed to.
12: Yeah, and so maybe that's coming. But they have had a hard time being consistent. And it's interesting. I talked to Grant Fink, the hitting coach, before the game tonight, and he was talking about just it has been frustrating because they're in a stretch right now where they've actually swung the bats pretty well, but then Sunday they're shut out again.
9: Mm-hmm.
12: And that's frustrating because they feel like they're making good progress and they're ready to break loose on a more consistent basis, but it just hasn't happened. And they're kind of scratching their heads a little bit.
9: You get to talk to the coaches all the time, the players. What have they said as far as our hitting woes? Not only this year, but last year. Is it a philosophy thing? Is it bad luck? Has anybody been able to put the finger on the reason why this team has struggled offensively?
12: No, and I think it's hard, you know, from that source to talk about it too much, but I mean, what they're doing is they're trying to be more consistent. He did talk about runners in scoring position and why that's been a challenge, and he said sometimes, you know, guys, their approach needs to be different sometimes when there's men in scoring position than when there's not, and when there's two strikes and you're trying to get some things done. And sometimes they've mm-hmm. gotten away from that, and it's led to some real frustrations with men in scoring position, and as a result, not scoring as many runs as they'd like.
9: As you know from your job, baseball is an incredibly frustrating sport. When three hitters are red hot, three other ones aren't, then all of a sudden the red hot guys go cold, the ones that were cold go hot. It never seems to sink. And when it does sink, you've got something special. Our starting pitching lights out the first half of the season. I thought at the trade deadline, bringing on Adele and Lowe were great additions. I think it addressed issues. These guys have swung well for us, and then all of a sudden the starting pitching kind of takes a step back. But baseball's about ebbs and flows, Jim, and I think the starting pitching will rebound, and if we can keep hitting the ball the way we have, I think some good things are yet to come.
12: Well, and I'm sure in that clubhouse they're probably tired of it, but they talk about it a little bit, and fans the same. They went on the run down the stretch last year where everything did come together, where the pitching was great, they hit plenty, and then they went on this ridiculous run to finish the season and make the postseason. They're hoping that happens again, and will it be 19-4 down the stretch? Probably not, but if it's a little bit over 500, that might be enough to sneak in, and all that would take is matching up the pitching right. and the hitting a little bit more consistently.
9: Talking to Guardians announcer Jim Rosenhaus, any word on Chase DeLauder, that hamstring, is it of concern right now? What's his status?
12: MRI yesterday came back good.
9: Okay.
12: Just a night off here to make sure that they give him the proper time off so that when he does come back, he's good to go.
9: Gotcha. Speaking of good to go, Parker Messick has been good to go this year. 31 career starts, 2.62 ERA. Only six pitchers, minimum of 25 starts, had a lower ERA over the past year. This is a guy who's in contention for Rookie of the Year in the American League. And some are saying that, you know, he needs to be a consideration for the AL Cy Young Award. He's got a 2.59 ERA. His whip is fantastic. That ERA is seventh among qualified starters. Just comment a little bit about Parker Messick and his body of work here with the Guardians.
12: Biased because we see him every fifth day. In spring training, he just talked about the work he put in the offseason. He goes to a place outside his home in Tampa that he's been going to since he was seven. And as a result, these guys know him as well as he knows them. So he's able to get good things done. His velo has been picking up as the season's gone on, which you wouldn't think
9: that.
12: For a young pitcher.
9: Right, you think he'd tire out.
12: Mechanically, he's smoothed some things out as he's gone along. He's made some adjustments, and he works extremely hard between starts to make sure that he can stay strong through the end of this thing, whenever that may be, and they're hoping mm-hmm. it's at the end of October.
9: All right, coming up on Guardians Game Day at 5:35, I'm going to be talking about this guy, and I'm going to talk to Rafa Hernandez-Brito about him, too. And I want to ask you, Carson Benge, the right fielder for the Mets, he threw out two runners in the first inning yesterday at home plate. His first throw from right field was clocked at 99.9. His second throw from right field was clocked at 103.4. 103. That's almost faster than Jacob Mizorowski off a mound. Do you believe the numbers? Do you believe the gun? I mean, do you believe the gun on these pitchers throwing 103, 104? Has the radar gun changed? Has it manipulated things? Because I'll let you talk. If Carson Benge at 5'11", 185, is throwing 104 or 103 from right field, what the hell was Clemente and Dave Parker throwing? 120?
12: Carson Benge will be the Mets closer this week.
9: Yeah, I mean, come on. Do you believe the numbers?
12: I believe he's got a great arm because we saw it. He threw out Brian Rocchio at third from right field in the series here when Rocchio was trying to take an extra base.
9: But 103?
12: What you're getting with the radar readings, it's where they measure it, not necessarily. So it might be maybe guys back in the day were throwing as hard or close, but where they measure it from might be different. I think they measure it closer.
9: As far as from out of the hand or
12: correct.
9: At the plate
12: correct.
9: When it comes to
12: and
9: pitchers.
12: And I think it's closer to out of the hand now.
9: And I think before it was over the plate.
12: Correct. So that may be where you...
9: So Nolan Ryan probably was
12: he might have
9: where
12: been.
9: A Jacob Mizorowski is now.
12: I would say that.
9: But I'm just... I mean, you look at some of those throws Clemente made. Mm-hmm. You look at Dave Parker. And Dave Parker was... I mean, that guy's 6'5", 240. And I'm looking at these readings on Benge, and I'm like, come on.
12: Yeah.
9: But I know he's got a cannon, but that is otherworldly.
12: Yeah. That... We saw him here, and he was really impressive.
9: Yeah,
12: I wouldn't put it past him to have those numbers. But again, it's where you're measuring from, and any way you slice it, the kid's got a great arm.
9: Yeah, yeah. I guess we can agree on that for sure. Jim, thanks for stopping by.
12: Great to see you.
9: All right, Jim Rosenhaus, Guardians announcer. Let's get some traffic and weather starting with that traffic. Mike Ross, how's it looking out there?
13: From the Elk and Elk Traffic Center, if your Social Security benefits were denied, call Elk and Elk at 1-800-ELK-OHIO. Still dealing with stop-and-go traffic on the inbound East Shore Way. That's from East 55th to the Dead Man's Curve. You're also stop and go on the Interbelt South from Dead Man's Curve to I-77. I-71 North is slow approaching 490. You also have some delays on 480. Approaching Warrensville Center heading west, you also have slow traffic on 480 West approaching I-77. 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
0: Partly cloudy tonight, low 62. Tomorrow, mostly cloudy, chance of rain. Wednesday's high around 78. Mostly cloudy Thursday, high again around 78.
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1: Just following up on what I was talking about with Jim, I just don't believe these gun readings anymore. I don't. I think the human body has limitations. I'm not buying that somebody's throwing a baseball 104 miles an hour from the outfield with no mound. I mean, the mound, the higher the mound is, the more downward drive you get, the harder you can throw. You are throwing from flat ground out there. And if this dude from the Mets is throwing 103 miles an hour at 5'11", 185, because size does matter, not only to you ladies out there, but it matters in sports. If he's throwing 103 at 5'11", 185, what the hell was Dave Parker throwing? And I know Clemente wasn't that big, but some of these other guys, you know, the Al Kaline, some of the great arms in baseball, what were they throwing? What was Bo Jackson throwing? 180? I mean, come on. Are these pitchers really throwing 103, 104? And I know they're bigger than ever, but I think there's something with the gun, where they're taking the... I've heard that back in the day, you know, the 70s, 80s, 90s, they gunned it with the ball crossing home plate, 60 feet, 6 inches later. Now they're gunning it as soon as it's releasing from their hand on the mound. That will make a difference. We need to bring back Bob Feller in the motorcycle. Have somebody on a Harley go by at 105 miles an hour, see if he outruns the baseball. I don't know, man. There's so many numbers in baseball anymore, but I don't believe some of them. And when it comes to how hard some of these guys are throwing, I don't know if I believe it. I really, truly don't. Let's go to Anthony. He wants to talk some Guardians, 216-578-1100. How long have you been on hold?
2: Well, I've been doing stuff now. It's not like I'm just sitting waiting on you. I'm
1: I felt important until you said that.
2: Really. By the way, did you say about half an hour ago, about an hour, almost an hour ago, that you swallow a bug?
1: Yeah, I was sitting here. I've got the window open at the ballpark, and something flew in my mouth and lodged in my throat, and it had some girth to it.
2: Hopefully that thing is dead, okay?
1: It's gone now. I swallowed it. But it sat there kicking and screaming for about a solid 30 to 35 seconds.
2: Right, there you go. That's good.
1: It's protein, Anthony. That's protein.
2: A good thing. So you started the show being very optimistic, being very bullish on the Guardians. And while I'm a big believer in optimism and positivity and all of that stuff, I kind of think it's I can't see the rationale, the basis for your optimism with this Guardians team, because I got to be honest with you, this team actually since the All-Star game, okay,
1: or since
2: the
1: All-Star
2: break,
1: has been bad.
2: But think about this: they're 9-19. And they haven't won a series as yet.
1: Yeah.
2: Think about that.
1: Let me explain myself, because everything in life is a pendulum. Whether it's conservatism, liberalism, politics, your happiness, whatever it may be, it swings back and forth. It's got to swing back our way. We went through a rut. Every team goes through a rut. It's got to swing back. The odds are in our favor, and we play a terrible schedule down the stretch run. So I am banking on that pendulum swinging back our way. Then I include the fact that the American League sucks. This team will make the postseason. I'm telling you right now.
2: Well, I hope you're right, okay? But I think the way I put it, the way I and you're right about the American League just sucks. I put the American League in three buckets here. You have some teams that are above average. You have a lot of teams that are average. And you have a lot more that is below average. And I think the Guardian is in the latter.
1: Okay? Well, we get in a playoff series, and we got Gavin Williams, Tanner Bibee, and Parker Messick going. I feel pretty good.
2: Huh?
1: We'll get there. Trust me. All right, Anthony, thanks for the call. Guardians game day coming up with one of my faves, a man by the name of Rafa. I'm not going anywhere. Bloom Daddy from the ballpark.

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9: Good evening. I'm Brian Engel. This is the 5:30 report. The chief operating officer of the Greater Cleveland RTA, Dr. Flounce Caver, has been found dead in Hampton, Virginia, where police say they don't expect foul play. Caver was first reported missing early Monday morning when his last known contact was around 3 a.m.
10: The family reported that he was missing and that he was experiencing severe personal stress, and that it was out of the norm, which is why we ended up taking out the report, doing the report.
9: Caver was in Virginia visiting his son, who's a freshman in college there. Nearly 700 violent criminals now behind bars following an 8-week-long summer crackdown called Operation Northern Shield. The effort coordinated between the U.S. Attorney's Office, U.S. Marshals, along with state and local police departments in the largest cities throughout northern Ohio.
11: Operations like this do not happen because of one department. They happen because agencies choose to share information, resources, and the overall goal of making our communities across northern Ohio safer.
9: U.S. Marshal Pete Elliott says nearly 200 guns along with narcotics were also removed from the streets. A plane incident this afternoon at the Akron-Canton Airport when a Cessna passenger jet arriving from Washington's Dulles Airport was forced to land without its front landing gear in position. The jet appeared to land without incident with its nose down. No reports of any injuries. The airport closed two runways while emergency crews responded. ZZ Top drummer Frank Beard has died at his Texas home while in hospice care. An exact cause was not given. He was the one without the beard. He was 77. Now, traffic and weather together.
12: 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Still dealing with slow traffic, 90 west from East 55th to I-77, a crash in the left lane, 490 west before Broadway, Heading earlier, crash clear out, still dealing with some slow traffic, 480 West approaching Warrensville Center. Also an accident reported, Wheatley Road just west of I-77. Mike Ross, WTAM traffic on 1100 AM and 106.9 FM.
9: 3 News weather, partly cloudy tonight with a low of 62. Wednesday, mostly cloudy. Chance of showers and storms, a high 78. Thursday, mostly sunny and 78. Holding at 79 right now at your severe weather station. I'm Brian Nengel. 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
17: Your pitching matchup tonight, you've got Guardians left-hander Foster Griffin, 13-4 with a 3.25 ERA, taking on Giants lefty Carson Wisenhunt, who's 3-3 with a 6.11 ERA in an interleague matchup, the first of three. Griffin, since he was acquired for the Nationals, 9 innings, 1-1 record, 6 ERA with the Guardians, 11 hits and 8 total runs against the Mets and the Tigers. Those were his two starts. He pitched at San Francisco earlier this year, allowing 1 run over 6 innings and a no decision for the Nationals on June 10th. That was his first career appearance against the Giants. Now, after leading the AL Central for months, the Guardians, not so good. 6 games behind the division-leading White Sox, 1.5 games out of the final wildcard spot. We have lost 19 of our last 28 games since the All-Star break. We also haven't won a series at home since June 26th against the Seattle Mariners. Time to talk some baseball. Rafa Hernandez Brito, Guardians bilingual broadcaster. I mean, I said the other day, Rafa, this team was on life support. Would you agree?
18: I will say so, you know, after having control of the first place in the division for so long and then dropping down to, what, 5.5 it is today? But I tell you what, yes, we might be considered to be in life support, but I would say that the defibrillator has arrived because the next four series are against teams that are an average 18 games behind within, when you talk about the Giants, the Rockies, the Angels, and the Royals. So I still see a light at the other end of the tunnel. Sometimes it looks like it's another train, and sometimes it looks like it's the way out, but, you know, it's five or six teams fighting for one spot in the wild card. I don't think Buck Sealy had this in mind when he thought of the wild card.
19: Yeah, and thanks for correcting me. I should never doubt you. I said six games back. We are 5.5 games back. You mentioned the quality of teams we've got coming up. I think only six games remaining against teams over 500. But we're also under 500. Okay, so let's point that out. And our home record is the second worst in the American League. Only the Athletics, who don't have a home, have a worse home record than we do. How can you explain that, Rafa?
18: When you put it that way, it's hard to do, especially because that was one of the strengths this team had for the last years. Just playing a progressive field and being able to come out on top whenever, you know, at the beginning of the season, those many handful of one-run games, what is it, like 60 now, one or two-run games?
19: Right.
18: We haven't been able to be successful and consistent when it counts. I think you have to look at the positive, all the rookies really having an impact. You know, you have to look at what could be considered in other towns as an excuse, but the injuries to Jose Ramirez and that dreadful Saturday we had with three of them went down, with him and Martinez going down. So I think from what I saw from Jose the last two games in the series before, I think he's coming around and it's something for us to really look up to. But at the end of the day, it is a collective effort. I think the pitching, the starting pitchers are tired. I think the bullpen hasn't really held up their end of the bargain. So it has to be a team effort for the Guardians to be able to come out and be the third wild card.
19: Parker Messick has upheld his end of the bargain for sure. 182 innings over 31 career starts, 2.62 ERA, a whip of 1.09, 180 strikeouts, and only 46 walks. What do you think his odds are of winning the American League Rookie of the Year? He's got to be in contention for the Cy Young Award, too, at least in the talk.
18: I think for both. I he's definitely going to pay a little right to be in the party when it comes to the Cy Young, being a rookie. But when you talk about rookies in the American League, I think what he has done, considering everything that we just talked about, I think it's just his numbers multiply from what they really tell you. So I think he definitely has a chance for Rookie of the Year. Obviously, we pay the fact that it's a small market. I don't know who's going to vote for him, but for sure he has been a really, really shining spot for the Guardians this season.
19: Talking baseball, Rafa Hernandez-Brito, Guardians bilingual broadcaster. All right, I want to ask you this, all right, because you're kind of a savant when it comes to baseball. Carson Benj, right fielder for the Mets. He threw out two San Diego base runners in the same inning, the first inning yesterday. His first throw from right field clocked at 99.9 miles an hour. His second throw, 103.9 from the outfield. This kid's 5'11", 185. We've talked about pitchers throwing harder than ever, but you've got a lot of people out there who say, yeah, but the guns have changed. You know, these elevated speeds are because the guns are taking them from different spots than they used to and all this sort of stuff. I guess what I'm asking you is, do you believe that this guy is literally throwing 104 from the outfield? Because if he's throwing 104, what the hell was Clemente and Dave Parker throwing?
18: Oh, I was going to say, thank God there were no guns when Roberto Clemente and La Cobra were throwing from the warning track. But I think it's amazing to see, you mentioned the whole, you know, the speed and everything, but to throw that in motion and to throw it right on the dot and to be able to just, you know, do it all in one motion, I think that's the most amazing part of an outfielder, because everybody talks about the cannon that some players have, but a lot of it is also technique. And this kid has a cannon in his arm, and then he definitely has the technique down, because it is hard to throw a strike from the mound. Now imagine from the warning track into a guy that is running and waiting, another guy waiting for
19: right.
18: Pitch.
19: But I guess
18: I think it's amazing, but for sure, Clemente and Cobra are just in another league, I think.
19: Well, but what I'm asking you is, do you think velocity is enhanced by technology? You'll have guys that say, hey, back in the day, they took the pitcher's speed when the ball crossed the plate. Now they're talking or they're taking it when it's coming out of his hand, which makes a huge difference when it between a guy throwing 92 and 96. Do you think technology is bumping the I guess what I'm asking you is, do you legitimately think that Benj threw a ball nearly 104 miles an hour from right field?
18: You know, this is my answer when it comes to technology, and I'm being an educated mechanical engineer with a specialization in machine design, talking basketball, baseball, and football. So consider your source. But I tell you what, technology has done some really good things for baseball and for sports, but it also has hurt the sport, because who cares how fast the ball is going? I think the incredible thing is that he threw a strike and took the runner out, whether it is when he left his hand or whether it is when he crossed the plate. I think now with analytics, most of the stuff, and I'm sorry to be this blunt, but it's just dumb statistics. Who cares what's the speed, velocity, the speed of the ball, the exit velocity, leaving the bat. A home run is a home run. A hit is a hit. It doesn't matter how hard the guy hits it, or if he doesn't hit it fair, or he doesn't hit it when there's no fielder. So I'll buy it, but I think it's more the physical ability of throwing a ball that accurate is what should be looked at here.
19: Very well put. Rafa, thanks for talking to me today.
18: Take care, man.
19: All right, that's Talking Baseball with Rafa Hernandez, Brito Guardians bilingual broadcaster. This is the Union Home Mortgage Guardians game day on WTAM 1100 and 106.9. Let's get some traffic, then weather.
12: From the Elk & Elk Traffic Center, if your Social Security benefits were denied, call 1-800-ELK-OHIO. Have a crash taking out the left lane, 490 West after Broadway. You're slow 480 West approaching Warrensville Center. An accident reported in Summit County, Wheatley Road west of I-77. Also, slow traffic opportunity corridor west from Kinsman to East 55th Street. And you're slow 480 West from Transportation to I-77. Mike Ross, WTAM Traffic on 1100 AM and 106.9 FM.
20: Partly cloudy tonight, low 62. Tomorrow, mostly cloudy, chance of rain. Wednesday's high around 78. Mostly cloudy Thursday, high again around 78.
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9: Here's something pretty disturbing I discovered while researching this podcast. This is what it actually says on the Los Angeles Police Department website. The site states that the Adult Missing Persons Unit investigates 3,200 cases a month, and 70% of those missing people are found or returned voluntarily within 2 or 3 days. It goes on to explain, and I quote here, since being a missing person is not a crime, police are given a very limited role while conducting these types of investigations. At the bottom of the webpage, it gets more disturbing. There's a section titled, What If They Never Returned? And here's the official police advice. In such situations, you may want to enlist the services of a private investigator to assist in your search. If you can't afford a PI, the police elaborate, quote, another option would be to contact the Salvation Army, which has a missing persons locator program. There is not a single sentence on the LAPD website that would lead a loved one of a missing person to have any faith that the police would properly investigate it. What the LAPD is basically saying is, if someone you love goes missing, don't overreact. They'll probably turn up, unless they don't, in which case you should get someone besides the police to look into it. All this is my way of saying, if the police took missing persons cases as seriously as they do, say, bank robberies, I wouldn't have had to do this podcast in the first place and end up chasing a violent criminal halfway around the country. I'm Neil Strauss, and you can hear the full story of To Live and Die in L.A.
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19: I got to go with Pete Crow Armstrong of the Cubs. First of all, he secured his second straight 30-30 season. May even get a 40-40 before it's all said and done. And he became, last night, one of only six players with a leadoff and walk-off homer in the same game.
10: Really good offense. Here's a swing and a drive. Right field. It's gone! It's a really good offense because of that guy. Pete Crow Armstrong.
11: Oh, what a swing of the bat by PCA. He pulls off what Mydroff tried. The first pitch ambush.
10: High fly ball. That's to right. That's back. Walks it off in the 10th, and the Cubs knock out the Sox in 10.
19: Last year, PCA hit 31 home runs, stole 35 bases, joined Sammy Sosa as the only 30-30 players in Cubs history. He's up to 30 homers and 31 stolen bases this year. And with 36 games remaining, he's got a chance to go 40-40. This is the Union Home Mortgage Guardians Game Day on WTAM 1100 and 106.9.
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19: Your winner, Parker Messick. He had 182 innings over 31 career starts, as Tim Stebbins of MLB.com pointed out. Messick has a 2.62 ERA, a whip of 1.09, and 180 strikeouts with 46 walks. Entering the other day, only six pitchers, minimum 25 starts, had a lower ERA over the past year than Parker Messick.
0: Here's the next pitch. Swing and a miss, strike three. Blew it right by him at 96 miles an hour. Back-to-back strikeouts this inning, four in a row for Messick, who now has five in the ballgame. And that's two quick outs here in the fourth.
19: He made the All-Star team for the first time in his career. He's in the mix for the AL Rookie of the Year Award and the AL Cy Young Award. He has a 2.59 ERA as it stands right now, seventh among qualified starters. Your loser? Anybody who runs on the Mets right fielder Carson Benj. San Diego decided to run on him twice in the first inning of Monday's game against the Mets. Benj threw out both of them on back-to-back plays.
25: Franz punches one to right center. This one's falling fast, and that's down for a hit. Bergenworth to third. The throw by Benj to a play, and he's going to be out by a mile. Line to the right field. That's a base hit from Merrill. Now they're going to challenge him this time. Here comes the throw by Benj. Machado is going to be out.
19: The first throw by Benj, 99.9 miles per hour. The second throw by Benj, 103.9. 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
19: You got the Yankees in Baltimore to take on the Orioles. That first pitch is at 6:35. Detroit is in Pittsburgh taking on the Pirates. Philly is at home. Miami coming to town, 6:40 first pitch for that one. Our game here at Progressive Field, 6:40 first pitch, first of three against the Giants. St. Louis is in Cincinnati. Toronto is in Tampa Bay. That rounds out the 6 o'clock games. 7:10 first pitch. The Red Sox are at home at Fenway, hosting Arizona. San Diego's

0: investigation. Federal crime fighting officials this morning announced the results of Operation Northern Shield, an effort to fight crime in 8 Northern Ohio cities.
1: During each week of Operation Northern Shield, our teams were brought in from across the district to focus in our NOVCC cities of Cleveland, Akron, Canton, Elyria, Lorain, Mansfield, Toledo, and Youngstown.
0: That is U.S. Marshal Pete Elliott. In this 8-week operation, the feds and local police made 600-plus arrests, seized 200 firearms, including 142 found at just one house. Late last week, the head of the FAA and Senator Bernie Moreno said they were both against the city of Cleveland plan to close down Burke Lakefront Airport downtown. Now, in an interview with Signal Cleveland, Mayor Bibb's Deputy Chief of Staff, Jessica Trevisano, is saying the Bibb administration is just as dogged in making its case for redeveloping Burke Lakefront Airport. Mayor Bibb wants to close the airport to make that land more accessible to the greater public. Concerns about the USS Abraham Lincoln being downplayed by Texas Congressman Pat Fallon. The Republican said he doesn't make much of reports alleging crew members aboard the USS Abraham Lincoln are dealing with declining mental health and supply shortages. A visionary in sports television is dead. Bill Rasmussen, the co-founder of ESPN, dead at the age of 93.
2: Rasmussen, along with his son Scott, helped launch ESPN in Bristol, Connecticut in 1979. He secured financial backing from Getty Oil and a rights deal with the NCAA, but the family was forced out a year later by Getty. He came back in 1999 to celebrate the network's 20th anniversary and has since been embraced for his vision of creating an all-sports network. Tony Genualdo, Fox News.
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11: Your pitching matchup tonight, Wisenhunt, who's 3-3 with a 6.11 ERA, taking on Griffin, who's 13-4, 3.25 ERA. For San Francisco, Cox will lead off playing center field. He's followed by Devers, Mercado, Eldridge, Misabi, Kennedy, Gilbert, Kisner, and costs.

shortstop. For your Guardians, Stephen Kwan will bat leadoff in center field. Jose Ramirez in the two-hole at third base. Joe Adell will bat third in right field. Your cleanup hitter, Angel Martinez, in left field. 5-9 looks like this. Hoskins at first base, and now at second base. Bazan is your designated hitter. Bailey's your catcher. And Brian Rocchio will play shortstop and bat ninth. That's going to do it for me. Hall of Famer Tom Hamilton and Jim Rosenhaus up next. Enjoy the game.